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4: Even from my very existence, I knew I was created to be a worshiper. 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

0: sometimes feel like everything is meaningless? Like every day is just spent in vain?
1: To be honest, that's how I felt before I had a personal relationship with Jesus Christ. So I completely get you.
0: Oh yeah?
1: It's impossible to find true meaning apart from our Creator. You know, God created us for a purpose, but we can only find it when we are in a relationship with Him.
0: That sounds amazing. But where do you even begin to have a relationship with a God you can't see?
1: Listen, God has revealed Himself to us in many ways. You find Him in nature, that's His creation. You find Him in His Word contained in the Bible. And you find Him through Jesus Christ, His Son, that He sent to die for us. You know, God loves you so much and is ready to reveal Himself to you if you let Him in. I'm actually glad that you've asked these questions.
0: Wow, that's amazing. How do I let Him in?
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1: Thanks, bro. Very thoughtful of you. I will check it out.
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2: The darkest hour is just before dawn. Weeping may endure for a night, but joy comes in the morning. Welcome to Meet Dawn.
3: Weeping may endure in the night, but joy certainly comes in the morning. Welcome to this day's edition of Meet Dawn on your home since 94 Radio Christian Voice. I am Timwani Daka, and I hope that you have been blessed throughout the week. And even as we continue with it, may you be blessed even more. So you know how Meet Dawn airs every day. Every day, different voices, different words of encouragement. Same God, same word, different revelations. And overall, we get to grow, we get to be uplifted, and we get geared up for the day ahead. You who is broken and weary, may you be made whole. May you be healed this morning in the name of Jesus Christ. You who's waiting for the Lord to do something in your life, wow, I am looking forward to you testifying and finally getting what you have been waiting for, that what you've waited for will finally come to pass. You know, reminds me of that song by Nathaniel Bassey. See what the Lord has done? What we waited for has come to pass. And may that be what we experience for sure. Now, there is a journey that we embarked on, concerning what happens, you know, in terms of the birthing of success, right? And the Lord desires that we all succeed. Very, very important. But I figured it is very important to also just get into maybe a recap over what we have looked at. You know that the whole conversation or the whole series is on birthing success. But you know, before birthing something, if we to liken that to the physical process of, you know, well, childbirth, there is the process first of conception, then development, then labor, then delivery. And we've looked at these others. And today, it's finally that moment when we get to deliver that which we are supposed to succeed in. All right. So I'm looking forward to doing this day with you. And let's bring success to life in the name of Jesus. And for now, let's get into some music to uplift us. And when we come back, we get into scripture. Then we also pray a little bit together.

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All right, our anchor scripture for this morning is Philippians chapter 1 and verse 6. Reading that is, or rather even just quoting it, being confident of this, that who began a good work in you shall see to its completion, even unto the day of the Lord Jesus Christ. Saying that again, being confident of this, that he who began a good work in you shall see to its completion or fulfillment, even unto the day of our Lord Jesus Christ. Now, this is Paul telling the church in Philippian, or the Philippian church, that, you know, God, who's begun this remarkable thing in us, shall see to its accomplishment, even unto the return of our Lord and Savior, Jesus Christ. The whole conversation here is how eventually whatever has been developing privately must become visible. You know how from conception, even ourselves, we won't know that a baby is growing until, you know, we finally go to the hospital, the tests become come out positive, and then now we have to start going for the routine checkups, the ultrasounds and everything of that sort. And even as we go through that process, even as the baby in the womb begins to grow, it becomes visible even on the outside. That bump begins to grow and the like. Now, there are signs that, okay, the child or this wonderful thing is about to be birthed, right? Eventually, the child will be born. In the same regard, that successful thing that has been brewing, that God has been brewing in our lives, eventually has to become visible. What he has been doing or how he has been molding us in the background eventually will have to bear fruit that will be seen publicly. Birth is the moment when potential becomes a reality. But the important part is giving birth is not the end of anything. Apparently, it is the beginning of a whole different responsibility. Same thing that has been developed, but the responsibility of it has become different. And what's even better? It's become more. It's become 1,000 times more. So in the same way achieving something isn't the end of the journey, you now have to steward what God has given you, what God has allowed to be revealed in your life. So that's what we will be talking about even as we continue with the program. I will ask you this, though. Over the last few months, you know, since the year started, what is that thing that the Lord placed in you that you recently discovered and it's been developing, and now that you get to see that it's finally coming to fruition, what we waited for has come to pass, right? And now that it has come to pass, what are you doing with it? That's the question that we will be tackling today. Let's get back to more uplifting music. When we return, we continue with understanding delivery, or the final part of it, the birthing of success.

There is something that I believe a lot of us would resonate with. Being afraid to bring the work being done in private to light. Sometimes we can get so comfortable with working in the background that when God says it's finally time to be revealed, that which has been worked in us to be revealed, we get scared. Sometimes we are tempted to remain in preparation forever because we are afraid of imperfect beginnings. The truth is, even as a parent, with social media and the like and internet, you so much information, even on being a parent and everything, you want to Google everything, how to do this, how to do that. Or you ask the parents who've gone before you, how do you raise a kid? How do you do this? How do you do that? But then you want it to be perfect at some point. When you finally have a child, you say, oh my gosh, I don't know what I'm doing. With all that I was asking, it's still a lot. Right? And apparently when you have conversations with God who are yet to become parents, this is like fearful. They don't know what to do. They don't know what parenthood is going to look like. In the same vein, quite a number of us who feel like we are not ready. And yet all this time we've been getting ready to finally do that which God has called us to do in the physical. But here's the thing. May we be not afraid. May we not be afraid to step into the light and finally do that which God has called us to do. I mean, if you are in a place where you're feeling afraid to, you know, to finally just bloom, let that which God has put in you be revealed. The same thing that God told Joshua is the same thing that is being echoed to us today. Have I not commanded you? Do not be afraid. So we shouldn't. And when we come back, we need to talk about how our success, when it's finally birthed, it should serve God's purpose. Remember how God gives us the ability to make wealth? Every good and perfect gift comes from the one above, the Father of lights, who does not change like a shifting shadow. He will give you that gift, and he enjoys giving his children gifts. In the same vein, when we're given that gift, let us use it to serve God's purpose. So when we succeed with it, are we serving? Are we using it to serve God's purpose? If not, we need to dive in deep into this conversation, shouldn't we? Stay tuned. We're still coming back for one more hour.

0: sometimes feel like everything is meaningless, like every day is just spent in vain.
1: To be honest, that's how I felt before I had a personal relationship with Jesus Christ. So I completely get you.
0: Oh yeah?
1: It's impossible to find true meaning apart from our Creator. You know, God created us for a purpose, but we can only find it when we are in a relationship with Him.
0: That sounds amazing. But where do you even begin to have a relationship with a God you can't see?
1: Listen, God has revealed Himself to us in many ways. You find Him in nature, that's His creation. You find Him in His Word contained in the Bible. And you find Him through Jesus Christ, His Son, that He sent to die for us. You know, God loves you so much and is ready to reveal Himself to you if you let Him in. I'm actually glad that you've asked this question.
0: Wow, that's amazing. How do I let Him in?
2: Life's too short and precious to live without purpose. Be that friend who leads someone to Christ. 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
0: Do you sometimes feel like everything is meaningless? Like every day is just spent in vain?
1: To be honest, that's how I felt before I had a personal relationship with Jesus Christ. So I completely get you.
0: Oh yeah?
1: It's impossible to find true meaning apart from our Creator. You know, God created us for a purpose, but we can only find it when we are in a relationship with Him.
0: That sounds amazing. But where do you even begin to have a relationship with a God you can't see?
1: Listen, God has revealed Himself to us in many ways. You find Him in nature, that's His creation. You find Him in His Word contained in the Bible, and you find Him through Jesus Christ, His Son, that He sent to die for us. You know, God loves you so much and is ready to reveal Himself to you if you let Him in. I'm actually glad that you've asked this question.
0: Wow, that's amazing. How do I let Him in?
2: 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Be that friend who leads someone to Christ. 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
4: Welcome again to Mid-Dawn, today's edition. If you're tuned in only now, well, Mid-Dawn airs from 3 to 5 a.m., so I'm hoping we will start the program together from the beginning next time. But either way, I'm so glad that we get to pray and be uplifted by God's Word together. I'm Tamwani Dakamono, and we'll be together up until the hour of 5. So we're talking about birthing success, right? And we are on the point where we are delivering that which God has been working in us in private. It's been growing. It's been getting ready. It's been developed. We went through labor and now we deliver. According to Philippians 1 verse 6, the one who started a good work in us shall see to its completion, even unto the day of Jesus Christ. Now, we talked about how what we succeed in must serve God's purpose. Why did God give you the gift in the first place? You know, even during conception and everything, I think even as you develop that gift, you get to understand why God has given you that gift. But sometimes in the thick of things, when we succeed, when things have finally come to fruition, we forget the whole purpose of being given that gift. But listen, we must serve God's purpose with that which we are succeeding in. Why did God give you that platform? Why are you able to talk so well to people? Whilst everybody else is afraid of facing a crowd, you actually love standing in a stage in front of thousands of people waiting to listen to what you have to say. Whether you are business savvy, whether you are a financial expert, whether you are a life coach, you are a counselor, you are a minister of the gospel in whatever form, always circle back to why God gave you that platform in the first place. And also, we need to talk about why God gave you the opportunity to use your gift in the first place. Yes? And also, who are you going to bless with that which God has placed in you? Someone said that, you know, the gifts. No, it's actually in the Bible. This resonates with what the Bible says concerning the gifts. You do realize that the gifts that God has placed in each and every one of us, these, of course, that are manifest even by the Holy Spirit, are not necessarily for us, but to benefit overall, ultimately, the body of Christ. So if I have, if I discern something about my neighbor, may God grant me the grace to be able to convey a message the way I ought to. And there's something about teaching. If I teach and I'm just, God has given me the skill to break down complex concepts in the Bible, I do that also for the brethren. Yeah. So who are you going to bless with that gift? Now that it's been delivered, now that it's been revealed. So may God grant you the grace and may He see you through in the name of Jesus Christ. We continue listening to more music. How have you been blessed this far? You know the number to text 0956 200 4490. We'll be back.

darkest hour is just before dawn. Just before dawn. You are on Me Dawn. Stay on Me Dawn. Me Dawn. Me Dawn.

bring it to the stage. The one, the only, Mr. Daryl Walls.

So, when that which you have birthed is born, let's in this context say a child, right? It's not like, okay, the journey has ended there. In fact, that's the beginning of another great responsibility. In the same way, when we finally birth success, we need to store that success. A baby needs care after birth. The same way, an opportunity needs management throughout its blossoming. The same way ministry needs stewardship for it to grow, for more people to also be stewarded. Yeah. A ministry needs stewardship. A career definitely needs stewardship for it to grow. A platform needs stewardship. A business, did I mention that? But anyway, a business, a family needs stewardship. So this is another point to remind us that we cannot just, once we do what we do in terms of delivering that success, we just leave things be, because for us, that's the end of it. We are called to a higher standard of stewarding that which God has placed in our lives. So dear brother, dear sister, the question right now is, how are you stewarding that which God has placed in your life? And then also another thing that we need to understand is that success should produce fruit. When we have succeeded as children of Christ, I will go to this scripture. There's a certain scripture in Proverbs. I don't know. I've forgotten the exact chapter, but it talks about how when the righteous succeed, everyone rejoices because they know that they're also blessed. The blessings upon the righteous will trickle down even to their neighbor's neighbor's neighbor, in the sense that, with righteousness, being in right standing with God, and God desires that we achieve forgiveness, and God desires that we love our neighbor, and in loving there is sharing, right? So when we are blessed, we get to be a blessing to others. And so, in that blessing is constituted the fruit of the Spirit, obviously. So when we are blessed, when we are molded into having the right character, even as we go to that different level, we are more patient with the people around us. We are more loving. We are more kind. We are more gentle. We are more generous with them, and we control our anger. Self-control gets to play. But that's not the only fruit that we get to talk about. When we come back, we'll talk about more fruit that will be constituted. And then we'll get to the bottom of the matter overall. This is Mid Dawn on your home since 94. Let's listen to some music.

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Never lose your faith. He's not a joker. He doesn't play pranks with your life.

Israelites from the wilderness. The same way he delivered you from that mess some years ago is the same way he will deliver you. Because he's God the deliverer. He's God the deliverer. He does not leave you stranded. He said, I will be with you till the end of the age, till the end of the earth, till the end of the world. He won't leave you stranded. He's not a man that breaks hearts.

0: Bible says, he that started a thing will end it, will finish it. He that started that good thing in your life will finish it. This is the God we serve.
1: Beautiful conversation we've been having. However, we have to come to a conclusion. We have to come to the bottom of the matter. But here's something that I must say. Even as success should produce fruit, we're echoing what Jesus said. When you produce much fruit, you are my true disciples. That's John chapter 15, verse 8. The question isn't, did I succeed? That's not the really important question, but rather, what fruit did my success produce? We waited for a mango tree to grow. Great. But is it producing fruit? Of course. And when it's in season, when mango is in season, we enjoy. In the same regard, is what we succeed in producing fruit, you know, for us? And that's the beautiful, deep and wonderful question, dear brother, dear sister. So in whatever you do, I pray that you are stewarding that gift, that success, whatever it is, that fruit, the way God wants you to do it. And ultimately, you give God the glory. Even as you are excellent in all you do, you give God the glory. And so when God helps you birth something, when God helps you birth something successfully, don't forget the one who gave you the seed to sow in the first place. And somehow we tend to forget. That's the thing about being too excited, is that we forget the source of all these good things. Every good and perfect gift comes from who? The one above. May we not forget that, children of God. It's very, very dangerous, very detrimental to our spiritual growth and overall our functionality as children of God. May we change all. So may God be with you. May God keep you. And may God bless you in the mighty name of Jesus Christ. This is where we come to the end of our conversation today. But be sure to stay tuned in to Radio Christian Voice, your home since 94. More awesome programming even as we go throughout the day, rest of the week, and the like. God bless you, and may his face continue shining upon you.
2: 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For you are good, and your mercy endures forever. For the Lord is good.

0: What's your plan for the weekend, eh?
1: Kaya boy. Maybe I'll just watch another series or catch up on social media.
0: You know, these distractions don't actually give us rest, if you think about it. What if this weekend you look for something deeper, you know? Come to church, Fidia, with me. You find yourself in God's presence.
1: Church? I'm not sure. Sounds boring.
0: Listen, I get it. But believe me, it can be life-changing once you experience it. It's not just about attending a church service. It's about fellowship and hearing the word of God. I'll serve you a seat next to mine. And afterwards, we can even catch up over lunch.
1: Lunch afterwards? Okay, I'm in.
0: Exactly. Do you have a friend who hasn't been to church lately or at all? Sometimes all they need is a little encouragement. Invite that friend to church today and let us know how it goes. Radio Christian Voice, your home since 94.
2: 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Like every day is just spent in vain?
3: To be honest, that's how I felt before I had a personal relationship with Jesus Christ. So I completely get you.
2: Oh yeah?
3: It's impossible to find true meaning apart from our Creator. You know, God created us for a purpose, but we can only find it when we are in a relationship with Him.
2: That sounds amazing. But where do you even begin to have a relationship with a God you can't see?
3: Listen, God has revealed Himself to us in many ways. You find Him in nature, that's His creation. You find Him in His Word contained in the Bible. And you find Him through Jesus Christ, His Son, that He sent to die for us. You know, God loves you so much and is ready to reveal Himself to you if you let Him in. I'm actually glad that you've asked this question.
2: Wow, that's amazing. How do I let Him in?
0: Life's too short and precious to live without purpose. Be that friend who leads someone to Christ. Radio Christian Voice, your home since 94.

does not have to be you. Dave's stability increased my desire to have what I saw him have. And people need to see Christians remaining calm in the storms of life. My goodness, there is such an opportunity today for all of us who call ourselves Christians to be a witness to the people around us, because people are so fearful right now and upset, and there's so many

stick with God and you continue doing what you believe God wants you to do, you will end up on the other side. I know it by the word of God, but I also know it by my own life. Proverbs 16:32 says, better is a patient person than a warrior. One with self-control is better than one who can take an entire city. Wow. Somebody who has self-control, who can control themselves, who can control their emotions, and that doesn't mean you don't feel them. It just means that you don't let them control your life. That person is better than somebody who can go in and conquer an entire city all by themselves. A person with self-control is stronger than somebody who can conquer a whole city. Wow. That is awesome. What's going on inside? You know, you can put a smile on your face, but that doesn't mean that you're not all upset inside. We can tell everybody we're fine, but that doesn't mean that we're not living in a war zone at home. We can pretend to have faith, but you know, pretense never impresses God. Always remember that. Only the truth will set you free. 1 Peter 3:3-4 says, let not yours be merely the external adorning with elaborate interweaving and nodding of the hair, the wearing of jewelry, or the changes of clothes. And this is not saying that any of those things are wrong or that we shouldn't look our best and do our best, but it says, don't let that be the only thing you're concerned about. But let it be the inward adorning and the beauty of the hidden person of the heart with the incorruptible and unfading charm of a gentle, peaceful spirit, a calm atmosphere inside you, which is not anxious or wrought up, but is very precious in the sight of God. That is such a good scripture. You know, it takes me about an hour. If I'm on a day where I need to wash my hair and style my hair, by the time I take a shower, get my makeup on, style my hair, get my clothes on, get ready to go, it takes about an hour. Well, I do that every day because I want to look nice when I go out. Well, do I spend the same amount of time getting ready spiritually? Well, thank God I do. Matter of fact, I spend a little more than that. But how many people will spend that hour looking good on the outside, but they don't spend even 2 minutes trying to make sure that their heart is right? Let me tell you something. If you spend time with God every morning before you try to do anything else, it is the wisest investment of time that you can have. Talk to Him, sit quietly in His presence, tell Him what you want or need, spend some time studying the Word, listen to a good teaching CD, watch me on TV. Get the Word in you and stir yourself up by putting yourself in remembrance of the things that God wants you to do. Be gentle, be peaceful, not anxious or worried, not upset or tense, but relaxed. Practice staying relaxed inside. You can sit in a chair and just let yourself relax. Practice being calm because it destroys evil. Ooh, I like that. The devil doesn't know what to do with you if you stay calm in the storms of life. Now, 5 open doors for being upset. Wow. Well, the first one I have here is when our plans don't succeed. Oh, all you planners, beware, because things are not always going to work out the way you've got them planned. Now, I think having a plan is good. But we need to always present that plan to God, know that it's in His hands, and perhaps even pray daily. Now, Lord, you know what I have planned today. I'm going to do this, this, this, this, that, and that. But if my plans don't work out, help me stay calm and not get upset. Plan ahead of time to stay calm if things don't go your way, and maybe it'll happen more often. Make a plan, then offer it to God. Proverbs 16:9 says, a man's mind plans his way, but the Lord directs his steps and makes them sure. A second open door, when other people don't do what is right. Doesn't it just make you so aggravated when people you love, you can plainly see them doing dumb stuff, making bad decisions that you know are going to cause trouble in their life, and they just won't listen? Well,
We finally have to learn that everybody has a right to make their own choices when they reach a certain

0: knowledge, and that sometimes the only way people can learn is by doing and getting the results of what they've done. It doesn't do us any good to be upset over somebody else's bad choice. Third open door, when we have to wait for gratification and reward, when we're doing the right thing, but the right thing is not happening to us. I think it shows great spiritual maturity if you can do what's right when the right thing is not happening to you. If you can treat people good when maybe they're not treating you good. You say, well, I sowed, but I haven't reaped yet. I need a quicker result. I prayed, but God hasn't answered. I've done things right and nothing has changed for me. Well, we have to wait. God tells us that we receive the promises of God by faith and patience. Not just by faith, but faith and patience. I talk often about the woman who came to the altar when I was offering to pray for people at the end of a meeting, and she put her hands on her hips and she said, I want my money back. And I thought, what in the world are you talking about? I said, what do you mean you want your money back? She said, I've been listening to you and I've been doing what you said to do for 2 weeks and I've been giving into the offerings and nothing has changed in my life. Well, to be honest, it was all I could do not to laugh. And it wasn't because her situation was funny, but I thought, here's somebody who's had no experience with God. They think that they can have a lifetime full of mistakes and do one thing right and have it all fixed overnight. Well, you know, let's at least give God the same amount of time that we gave the devil to mess our lives up. Let's give God at least that much time to get them fixed. Yes, God could just magically, supernaturally fix every problem we have, but that's not what's going to happen. He's going to walk us through things and teach us things, and he delivers us, but he does it little by little. And then the fifth door is when we're tired and in poor health. Well, I tell you what, if the enemy wants to take advantage of me, one of the times I have to be really careful is if I'm super tired. Let me ask you a question. Do you get cranky and grouchy when you're tired or you don't feel good? Why do we think that we have a license to mistreat everybody else because we don't feel good? Sometimes it's just the way we look at things. The enemy will look for every little tiny open door that he can to try to get you upset. But my advice to you today is calm down and cheer up. Thank you so much for being with us today, and God bless you.
1: We all have tough days when things don't go as planned, but we don't have to let those challenges determine our outlook on life. With God on our side, every day is a new opportunity to enjoy the wonderful life he has given us. Psalm 118:24 says, "This is the day the Lord has made. Let us rejoice and be glad in it." If we want to have what God wants us to have, we must learn to think like God thinks.
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4: A program meant to enlighten you on the Word of God. 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
5: 1 Samuel 26. The Ziphites went to Saul at Gibeah and said,
6: "Is not David hiding on the hill of Hakilah, which faces Jeshimon?"
5: So Saul went down to the desert of Ziph with his 3,000 chosen men of Israel to search there for David. Saul made his camp beside the road on the hill of Hakilah facing Jeshimon, but David stayed in the desert. When he saw that Saul had followed him there, he sent out scouts and learned that Saul had definitely arrived. Then David set out and went to the place where Saul had camped. He saw where Saul and Abner, son of Ner, the commander of the army, had lain down. Saul was lying inside the camp, with the army encamped around him. David then asked Ahimelech the Hittite and Abishai, son of Zeruiah, Joab's brother,
7: "Who will go down into the camp with me to Saul?"
8: "I'll go with you," said Abishai.
5: So David and Abishai went to the army by night, and there was Saul lying asleep inside the camp with his spear stuck in the ground near his head. Abner and the soldiers were lying around him. Abishai said to David,
9: "Today, God has delivered your enemy into your hands. Now let me pin him to the ground with one thrust of my spear. I won't strike him twice."
5: But David said to Abishai,
10: "Don't destroy him. Who can lay a hand on the Lord's anointed and be guiltless? As surely as the Lord lives, the Lord himself will strike him. Either his time will come and he will die, or he will go into battle and perish. But the Lord forbid that I should lay a hand on the Lord's anointed. Now get the spear and water jug that are near his head, and let's go."
5: So David took the spear and water jug near Saul's head, and they left. No one saw or knew about it, nor did anyone wake up. They were all sleeping, because the Lord had put them into a deep sleep. Then David crossed over to the other side and stood on top of the hill some distance away. There was a wide space between them. He called out to the army and to Abner, son of Ner,
11: "Aren't you going to answer me, Abner?"
12: "Who are you who calls to the king?"
11: "You're a man, aren't you? And who is like you in Israel? Why didn't you guard your lord the king? Someone came to destroy your lord the king. What you have done is not good. As surely as the Lord lives, you and your men deserve to die, because you did not guard your master, the Lord's anointed. Look around you. Where are the king's spear and water jug that were near his head?"
5: Saul recognized David's voice and said,
13: "Is that your voice, David, my son?"
11: "Yes, it is, my lord the king. Why is my lord pursuing his servant? What have I done? And what wrong am I guilty of? Now let my lord the king listen to his servant's words. If the Lord has incited you against me, then may he accept an offering. If, however, men have done it,
14: May they be cursed before the Lord. They have now driven me from my share in the Lord's inheritance and have said, go serve other gods. Now do not let my blood fall to the ground far from the presence of the Lord. The king of Israel has come out to look for a flea, as one hunts a partridge in the mountains.
13: I have sinned. Come back, David, my son. Because you considered my life precious today, I will not try to harm you again. Surely I have acted like a fool and have erred greatly.
14: Here is the king's spear. Let one of your young men come over and get it. The Lord rewards every man for his righteousness and faithfulness. The Lord delivered you into my hands today, but I would not lay a hand on the Lord's anointed. As surely as I valued your life today, so may the Lord value my life and deliver me from all trouble.
13: May you be blessed, my son David. You will do great things and surely triumph.
5: So David went on his way, and Saul returned home. 1 Samuel 27. But David thought to himself,
15: one of these days, I will be destroyed by the hand of Saul. The best thing I can do is to escape to the land of the Philistines. Then Saul will give up searching for me anywhere in Israel, and I will slip out of his hand.
5: So David and the 600 men with him left and went over to Achish, son of Maok, king of Gath. David and his men settled in Gath with Achish. Each man had his family with him, and David had his two wives, Ahinoam of Jezreel and Abigail of Carmel, the widow of Nabal. When Saul was told that David had fled to Gath, he no longer searched for him. Then David said to Achish,
15: if I have found favor in your eyes, let a place be assigned to me in one of the country towns, that I may live there. Why should your servant live in the royal city with you?
5: So on that day Achish gave him Ziklag, and it has belonged to the kings of Judah ever since. David lived in Philistine territory a year and 4 months. Now David and his men went up and raided the Geshurites, the Gersites, and the Amalekites. From ancient times, these peoples had lived in the land extending to Shur in Egypt. Whenever David attacked an area, he did not leave a man or woman alive, but took sheep and cattle, donkeys and camels, and clothes. Then he returned to Achish. When Achish asked,
16: where did you go raiding today?
5: David would say,
15: against the Negev of Judah.
5: Or against the Negev of Jerahmeel. Or
15: against the Negev of the Kenites.
5: He did not leave a man or woman alive to be brought to Gath, for he thought,
15: they might inform on us and say, this is what David did.
5: And such was his practice as long as he lived in Philistine territory. Achish trusted David and said to himself,
16: he has become so odious to his people, the Israelites, that he will be my servant forever.
5: 1 Samuel 28. In those days, the Philistines gathered their forces to fight against Israel. Achish said to David,
16: you must understand that you and your men will accompany me in the army.
15: Then you will see for yourself what your servant can do.
16: Very well. I will make you my bodyguard for life.
5: Now Samuel was dead, and all Israel had mourned for him and buried him in his own town of Ramah. Saul had expelled the mediums and spiritists from the land. The Philistines assembled and came and set up camp at Shunem, while Saul gathered all the Israelites and set up camp at Gilboa. When Saul saw the Philistine army, he was afraid. Terror filled his heart. He inquired of the Lord, but the Lord did not answer him by dreams or Urim or prophets. Saul then said to his attendants,
15: find me a woman who is a medium, so I may go and inquire of her.
17: There is one in Endor.
5: So Saul disguised himself, putting on other clothes, and at night he and two men went to the woman.
15: Consult a spirit for me, and bring up for me the one I name.
18: Surely you know what Saul has done. He has cut off the mediums and spiritists from the land. Why have you set a trap for my life to bring about my death?
5: Saul swore to her by the Lord.
19: As surely as the Lord lives, you will not be punished for this.
18: Whom shall I bring up for you?
19: Bring up Samuel.
5: When the woman saw Samuel, she cried out at the top of her voice and said to Saul,
18: Why have you deceived me? You are Saul.
19: Don't be afraid. What do you see?
18: I see a spirit coming up out of the ground.
19: What does he look like?
18: An old man wearing a robe is coming up.
5: Then Saul knew it was Samuel, and he bowed down and prostrated himself with his face to the ground. Samuel said to Saul,
20: Why have you disturbed me by bringing me up?
13: I'm in great distress. The Philistines are fighting against me, and God has turned away from me. He no longer answers me, either by prophets or by dreams. So I have called on you to tell me what to do.
20: Why do you consult me, now that the Lord has turned away from you and become your enemy? The Lord has done what he predicted through me. The Lord has torn the kingdom out of your hands and given it to one of your neighbors, to David. Because you did not obey the Lord or carry out his fierce wrath against the Amalekites, the Lord has done this to you today. The Lord will hand over both Israel and you to the Philistines. And tomorrow you and your sons will be with me. The Lord will also hand over the army of Israel to the Philistines.
5: Immediately Saul fell full length on the ground, filled with fear because of Samuel's words. His strength was gone, for he had eaten nothing all that day and night. When the woman came to Saul and saw that he was greatly shaken, she said,
18: Look, your maidservant has obeyed you. I took my life in my hands and did what you told me to do. Now please, listen to your servant and let me give you some food so you may eat and have the strength to go on your way.
5: He refused and said,
13: I will not eat.
5: But his men joined the woman in urging him, and he listened to them. He got up from the ground and sat on the couch. The woman had a fattened calf at the house, which she butchered at once. She took some flour, kneaded it, and baked bread without yeast. Then she set it before Saul and his men, and they ate. That same night they got up and left. 1 Samuel 29. The Philistines gathered all their forces at Aphek, and Israel camped by the spring in Jezreel. As the Philistine rulers marched with their units of hundreds and thousands, David and his men were marching at the rear with Achish. The commanders of the Philistines asked,
21: What about these Hebrews?
5: Achish replied,
21: Is this not David, who was an officer of Saul, king of Israel? He has already been with me for over a year, and from the day he left Saul until now, I have found no fault in him.
5: But the Philistine commanders were angry with him and said,
22: Send the man back that he may return to the place you assigned him. He must not go with us into battle, or he will turn against us during the fighting. How better could he regain his master's favor than by taking the heads of our own men? Isn't this the David they sang about in their dances? Saul has slain his thousands, and David his tens of thousands?
5: So Achish called David and said to him,
21: As surely as the Lord lives, you have been reliable, and I would be pleased to have you serve with me in the army. From the day you came to me until now, I have found no fault in you, but the rulers don't approve of you. Turn back and go in peace. Do nothing to displease the Philistine rulers.
23: But what have I done? What have you found against your servant from the day I came to you until now? Why can't I go and fight against the enemies of my lord the king?
21: I know that you've been as pleasing in my eyes as an angel of God. Nevertheless, the Philistine commanders have said he must not go up with us into battle. Now get up early, along with your master's servants who have come with you, and leave in the morning as soon as it is light.
5: So David and his men got up early in the morning to go back to the land of the Philistines. And the Philistines went up to Jezreel. 1 Samuel 30. David and his men reached Ziklag on the third day. Now the Amalekites had raided the Negev and Ziklag. They had attacked Ziklag and burned it, and had taken captive the women and all who were in it, both young and old. They killed none of them, but carried them off as they went on their way. When David and his men came to Ziklag, they found it destroyed by fire, and their wives and sons and daughters taken captive. So David and his men wept aloud until they had no strength left to weep. David's two wives had been captured, Ahinoam of Jezreel and Abigail, the widow of Nabal of Carmel. David was greatly distressed because the men were talking of stoning him. Each one was bitter in spirit because of his sons and daughters. But David found strength in the Lord his God. Then David said to Abiathar the priest, the son of Ahimelech,
23: "Bring me the ephod."
5: Abiathar brought it to him, and David inquired of the Lord,
23: "Shall I pursue this raiding party? Will I overtake them?"
0: "Pursue them. You will certainly overtake them and succeed in the rescue."
5: David and the 600 men with him came to the Besor ravine, where some stayed behind, for 200 men were too exhausted to cross the ravine. But David and 400 men continued the pursuit. They found an Egyptian in a field and brought him to David. They gave him water to drink and food to eat, part of a cake of pressed figs and two cakes of raisins. He ate and was revived, for he had not eaten any food or drunk any water for 3 days and three nights. David asked him,
23: "To whom do you belong, and where do you come from?"
1: "I am an Egyptian, the slave of an Amalekite. My master abandoned me when I became ill 3 days ago. We raided the Negev of the Kerethites and the territory belonging to Judah and the Negev of Caleb, and we burned Ziklag."
23: "Can you lead me down to this raiding party?"
1: "Swear to me before God that you will not kill me or hand me over to my master, and I will take you down to them."
5: He led David down, and there they were, scattered over the countryside, eating, drinking, and reveling because of the great amount of plunder they had taken from the land of the Philistines and from Judah. David fought them from dusk until the evening of the next day, and none of them got away except 400 young men who rode off on camels and fled. David recovered everything the Amalekites had taken, including his two wives. Nothing was missing, young or old, boy or girl, plunder or anything else they had taken. David brought everything back. He took all the flocks and herds, and his men drove them ahead of the other livestock, saying,
2: "This is David's plunder!"
5: Then David came to the 200 men who had been too exhausted to follow him and who were left behind at the Besor ravine. They came out to meet David and the people with him. As David and his men approached, he greeted them. But all the evil men and troublemakers among David's followers said,
3: "Because they did not go out with us, we will not share with them the plunder we recovered. However, each man may take his wife and children and go."
23: "No, my brothers, you must not do that with what the Lord has given us. He has protected us and handed over the forces that came against us. Who will listen to what you say? The share of the man who stayed with the supplies is to be the same as that of him who went down to the battle. All will share alike."
5: David made this a statute and ordinance for Israel from that day to this. When David arrived in Ziklag, he sent some of the plunder to the elders of Judah, who were his friends, saying,
23: "Here is a present for you from the plunder of the Lord's enemies."
5: He sent it to those who were in Bethel, Ramoth Negev, and Jattir, to those in Aroah, Sifmoth, Eshtemoah, and Rachel, to those in the towns of the Jerahmeelites and the Kenites, to those in Hormah, Boration, Aphek, and Hebron, and to those in all the other places where David and his men had roamed. 1 Samuel 31. Now the Philistines fought against Israel. The Israelites fled before them, and many fell slain on Mount Gilboa. The Philistines pressed hard after Saul and his sons, and they killed his sons Jonathan, Abinadab, and Malchishua. The fighting grew fierce around Saul. When the archers overtook him, they wounded him critically. Saul said to his armor bearer,
13: "Draw your sword and run me through, or these uncircumcised fellows will come and run me through and abuse me."
5: But his armor-bearer was terrified and would not do it. So Saul took his own sword and fell on it. When the armor-bearer saw that Saul was dead, he too fell on his sword and died with him. So Saul and three of his sons and his armor-bearer and all his men died together that same day. When the Israelites along the valley and those across the Jordan saw that the Israelite army had fled and that Saul and his sons had died, they abandoned their towns and fled. And the Philistines came and occupied them. The next day, when the Philistines came to strip the dead, they found Saul and his three sons fallen on Mount Gilboa. They cut off his head and stripped off his armor, and they sent messengers throughout the land of the Philistines to proclaim the news in the temple of their idols and among their people. They put his armor in the temple of the Ashtoreths and fastened his body to the wall of Bethshan. When the people of Jabesh-Gilead heard of what the Philistines had done to Saul, all their valiant men journeyed through the night to Bethshan. They took down the bodies of Saul and his sons from the wall of Bethshan and went to Jabesh, where they burned them. Then they took their bones and buried them under a tamarisk tree at Jabesh, and they fasted 7 days.
4: "You are what the word of God says you are. Take God at his word, for he watches over his word to perform it."
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7: Sometimes feel like everything is meaningless, like every day is just spent in vain.
8: To be honest, that's how I felt before I had a personal relationship with Jesus Christ. 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
7: Oh yeah?
8: It's impossible to find true meaning apart from our Creator. You know, God created us for a purpose, but we can only find it when we are in a relationship with Him.
7: 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But where do you even begin to have a relationship with a God you can't see?
8: Listen, God has revealed himself to us in many ways. You find him in nature, that's his creation. You find him in his word contained in the Bible. And you find him through Jesus Christ, his son, that he sent to die for us. You know, God loves you so much and is ready to reveal himself to you if you let him in. I'm actually glad that you've asked these questions.
7: Wow, that's amazing. How do I let him in?
24: Life's too short and precious to live without purpose. Be that friend who leads someone to Christ. 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
6: Being bold is actually beyond pressing shift keys. It's beyond shaving machines. It's beyond reversing a cancerous disease. Being bold is coming to the understanding that the harvest is more than plenty, but those willing to put in the work are few. Turn quickly to the book of Matthew, past 28 chapters and come to verses 19 and realize the mandate is to look at the world and all its nations and say to ourselves, therefore, I'll go too. I'll go and love my neighbor enough to want to see them in heaven. I'll go and be compassionate enough to share the gospel with no fear end. I'll remember that persecution must be for his name's sake, because I'm grafted in. To God, we kids are namesakes. The practicality requires me to step into faith. Convos to point to the true source in the Bible to pronounce the gospel. I share my testimony to shame the past and the accusers thereof. I share the message of his goodness, and it is to church I invite ya. I step into prayer and offering daily support to the brethren, being a good example of righteous standing to all my sisters, and then realize that it's time we disciples went out to disciple others, to disciple the world into getting to know the God of the Bible. So go ye into the world and share his word boldly. The call is to engage culture for his glory.
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0: His name is Jonathan McReynolds. The song is titled Stay High. It's a lovely good morning. Thank you so much for joining us. Welcome to our Civic Breakfast on a Friday like this one. I'm Peter Botha, and we are together from now until the hour 9. It's a beautiful day the Lord has made. A faith Friday. Yeah, we are talking about just how to be faithful and to remain faithful on this wonderful day. It's a lovely good morning to you listening in from Chipata, Kapiri Mposhi, not forgetting Kitwe. And already we have seen wonderful comments on our Facebook page. Good morning to you as well, following from our Facebook page. It's good to know that you are equally here. So today we are going to be talking about the lack of conviction. Is it a reason to continue to do something the Word of God tells us not to do? All right. So is lack of conviction a reason to continue to do something the Word of God tells us to stop? That's the conversation we'll be having for the day. And remember, you can always participate via message 0956200490. And today, of course, I'm just alone because Temwani Dakamono is commuted somewhere else. So let's continue with this conversation via message. You can come through. But before we get into it, let's quickly get into prayer link as we pray before we start the day. Remember, you can also send us a WhatsApp message 0956200490. 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
2: God desires a personal relationship with you. So as we begin this day, let's pause, come together, and start it the right way. Let us pray.
3: Good morning, everyone. I hope you're doing good this morning. My name is Deacon Kuzanga Siameka Tambalile. I serve as a deacon in Transformed Life Church under my father in the Lord, Pastor Matthew D. M. Banda. And this morning, I will encourage you on the attitude for soul winning that we ought to get as we go about this day, an attitude of a soul winner. Now, the Bible in the book of Matthew, chapter 13, verses 3 onwards says, "And he spake many things to them in parables, saying, Behold, a sower went forth to sow. And when he sowed, some seeds fell by the wayside, and the fowls came and devoured them up. That was the first ground that the seed fell on. Some fell upon stony places, the second seed, the second ground. And when the sun was up, they were scorched because they had no root and withered. And some fell among thorns, and the thorns sprang up and choked them. But others fell into good ground and brought forth fruit, some 100-fold, some 60-fold, some 30-fold. Who hath ears to hear, let him hear." Now, one time I stumbled into a conversation with a friend who was talking about how to get encouraged when there is much resistance in the area of winning souls. There are different principles that we can apply to hold us together. But for today, as we pray this morning, it is the principle of the sower. You and I are meant to be sowers in God's kingdom. What you do as you go for work, what you do with your children, what you do with the people you meet out in the world, you are being exposed to different types of soil, different types of grounds, but what you have in your hand is seed that you must cast into people's lives, no matter the type of soil that they are. The attitude that you and I ought to have is that God has given me the most powerful weapon that can ever exist, which is the Word of God. His Word is the kind that is a seed, which no matter the time when you cast it, one way or the other, it will have an impact on the person who had contact with the seed. It will have impact with the person who stumbled into the things you had to share or show about Jesus Christ. I love a scripture in the book of Isaiah that tells us that as the heavens pour down rain and snow and cause the earth to bring forth and bud, so shall my word be. It shall not go forth empty-handed without accomplishing the purpose for which I sent it. That shows us that no matter how much resistance or rejection you and I may face, as we go about this day to represent Christ, the word of God will speak for you even when you least expect it. I love a scripture in the book of Mark, chapter 4, verses 28, when Jesus was sharing a parable about the kingdom and how part of the kingdom, a man had cast his seed at some point, and then overnight, the seed began to grow. Over time, the seed began to grow and he didn't even know. The encouragement for us is that as you go about this day and you choose to sow your seed of the gospel, you may not know how it has impact in someone's life, but one way or the other, it will have impact. Let us pray as we go about this day. Father, in the mighty name of Jesus, we want to say thank you that your word is full of power, that your word can never return to you void, that your word can never fail to accomplish the purpose for which you sent it, that your word can never fall short, that even as we continue to minister to the lost, win souls, raise lives, Lord, your word never fails. Your word never lies. Your word never falls, in Jesus' mighty name. And Father, we say thank you for the power and the authority of your word that reigns within us, reigns around us. Use us as vessels to win those who you desire to be drawn into your kingdom. In Jesus' mighty name, as we sow our seed, remind us that the seed is the weapon. The seed is what changes men. It is not us, the sower. It is the seed. And Lord, give us confidence in your seed, that as we go about with our actions and words, spreading the good news of your resurrection, you will save a life through our words and deeds. In Jesus' name we pray. Amen and amen. Remember, the power of salvation is in the word, and you and I ought to have the attitude of confidence in God's word to change someone as we go about demonstrating it throughout the day. Have a good rest of the day.
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0: A song done by The Unveiled on Radio Christian Voice. Breakfast with me, Peter Botha. Time is now 06:29. Let's quickly have a look at the weather and get to just check on what it looks like and just how the rest of the day is going to be.
1: Weather update.
0: Let's head over to Kapiri Mposhi and just see what the weather will look like today, the 25th of September 2026. So the day will be mainly sunny with a bit of clouds here and there, but mainly sunny, and the sun rose at 05:52 and it's setting, well, expected to set at 18:01. And also, let's quickly now move on to Solwezi, Kitwe. Let's have a look at Kitwe quickly. So for Kitwe, the sun rose at 05:55 and it's expected to set at 18:03. So the day will be mainly sunny, partly cloudy, and of course with a bit of winds, of course. And let's now have a look at Chipata. So for Chipata, the day will be partly windy, and of course with a bit of clouds. The sun rose at 05:37 and is expected to set at 17:46. Not forgetting Ndola. So for Ndola, the sun actually rose at 05:53 and is expected to set at 18:01. And the day will be mainly sunny with a bit of clouds, hazier times, and of course, it is expected to be hot. So that's your weather. 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
2: 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Stephen Chishala.
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7: My name is Dixon Jere. I say no to violence. I say no to hate speech. I say no to political intolerance. I say no to tribalism. I say yes to a prosperous Zambia. I say yes to a united Zambia. I say yes to a peaceful Zambia. One Zambia, one nation. I choose peace because I am Zambian.

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The song is titled The Goodness of God, an amazing song. We know that our Father never fails. He's been faithful. He'll always be faithful. He remains faithful. He's a good, good God, the one who's ever present, the one who's always there for us. A beautiful day this He has made for us to be glad and rejoice in. It's time for devotion. Let's quickly get into the scriptures. If you have your Bible, quickly let's read as we just have a look at what the Lord has for us today, the 25th of September 2026. It's a lovely good morning to you sending those messages. We appreciate. Let's quickly read from the book of 1 Timothy chapter 4 and verse 2. That's where the focus is. 1 Timothy chapter 4 and verse 2. So just read from 1 all the way to 5 so that we get a better and clear picture of what the Bible is teaching us today. So 1 Timothy chapter 4 verse 1, the Bible says, the Spirit clearly says that in later times some will abandon the faith and follow deceiving spirits and things taught by demons. Such teachings comes through hypocritical lies whose consciences have been seared as with a hot iron. They forbid.

0: you pray for your enemies. And those people you consider enemies, you know, people that maybe hurt you, some have, you know, disappointed you. The Lord is saying, pray for those people, regardless of how you feel. Are you able to pray for your enemies? Do you manage to pray for them? However you feel, whatsoever they have done, the question is, are you following God's word? Are you doing what He has commanded us to do? So even as we close with today's devotion, remember, you don't have to feel it before you get to do it. The thing is, it doesn't matter how you feel. The right thing has to be done according to His word. So follow that which the Lord has called us to do. And remember, you are going to be a very good child of God, an obedient child of God, the moment you decide to do that which God has called you to do. Simply loving your enemies, praying for those that harm you, and of course, remembering who God is in your life and placing Him at the right position, at the center of your life. And nothing else, nothing less, because God loves you so much and He wants you to be just like Him, and He wants you to always remain in Him and do according to His will. Well, that's it with today's devotion. Let's now get into Wachana Mano with Lady Norena. You can send us a message. Let me know that which you have picked from today's devotion on 0956-200-490.
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2: What is Wacha Wachanamano? Gawacha Wachanamano is a Bemba proverb. So every morning brings in fresh promises. It holds the promise of a new day. It's not over. I can try again today with a fresh perspective. Yesterday is gone. I have an opportunity today. So ngawacha, wachanamano.
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2: The same God, but not always the same experience. The same God, but not always the same experience. I won't go to church today. I'll just watch online. Kyle, it's the same God and the same preaching. In fact, I can even just sleep and watch later. I'm pretty certain you have heard people say this, or perhaps you have said it before or are still saying it. Convenience has a way of competing with commitment. We are in the technology era, and it's a good thing, a very good thing, because many things have made our lives so much easier. And so technology has made it possible for us to receive sermons, worship, and teachings from anywhere in the world. And yes, God is not limited by a building or a platform or a location. He can meet us in our homes. He can meet us in our cars and even through an online service. But there is something powerful, oh so powerful, about gathering with other believers. Church is not only about receiving a message. It is also about fellowship, accountability, encouragement, serving, worshiping together, and just being part of the body of Christ. There is a blessing that comes when we make the effort to show up. Hebrews chapter 10 verse 25 tells us, not forsaking the assembly of ourselves together, as is the manner of some, but exhorting one another. You know, sometimes the enemy does not try to stop us from believing in God. He simply tries to make us comfortable enough to stop showing up. And so we will tell ourselves, I'll watch later. But later can become never. We'll say, it's the same. But sometimes what our spirit needs in that moment is not just a sermon. It is the atmosphere of worship.

relationship, maybe the encouragement of a brother or a sister, or just the opportunity to serve and the discipline of gathering. Is God online? Absolutely. Oh, yes, he is. But are we becoming intentional about being where God is calling us to be? Yes, online is good, right? And there are seasons when online worship is necessary and valuable. Perhaps when you have traveled, when you're not well, or just there's things that have made you not go to church. And that is understandable. That is understandable. But let us not allow convenience to replace commitment. And like I said, online, yes, understandable. But if it is, you have decided, made an excuse that I'll watch later, I won't go. And you know, being online, you could be sitting there watching online. Maybe there's something in the kitchen. People have come to visit. There's so many things that are happening, and maybe even just internet connectivity, you can't connect. Yes, it is understandable when you're not well, when you've traveled, or there's something that is happening in your life. But please, let us not allow convenience to replace commitment. Sometimes the blessing is waiting in the place we almost decided not to go. We don't gather because God is confined to a building. We gather because we were created for connection. We were created for fellowship. God can meet you online, but don't let convenience rob you of the blessing of gathering. And don't allow, please do not allow comfort become the reason you miss community. Yes, it's the same God, but not always the same experience. Thank you very much. See you next time as we let God lead. Kawacha, butanga amani.

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8: Being bold is actually beyond pressing shift keys. It's beyond shaving machines. It's beyond reversing a cancerous disease. Being bold is coming to the understanding that the harvest is more than plenty, but those willing to put in the work are few. Turn quickly to the book of Matthew, past 28 chapters and come to verses 19 and realize the mandate is to look at the world and all its nations and say to ourselves, therefore, I'll go too. I'll go and love my neighbor enough to want to see them in heaven. I'll go and be compassionate enough to share the gospel with no fear end. I'll remember that persecution must

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1: You're still listening to RCV Breakfast on Radio Christian Voice with me, Peter Botha. And in studio, I'm now joined by Wongani. She's a marketing and corporate relations manager, Zisk Life. Good morning.
2: Good morning, Peter, and good morning, listeners.
1: Thank you for having me. Welcome.
2: Thank you.
1: When we see Zisk, we know that it's insurance.
2: Yes.
1: Briefly, tell us what you do as Zisk Life.
2: Okay. So Zisk Life is a proudly Zambian-owned company. And what we do is we provide world-class life assurance and pension solutions that help families and organizations to prepare and just protect themselves from unforeseen risks that may occur.
1: Okay.
2: So our products basically cover a person's life cycle from the time that they are born through to retirement until they die.
1: Okay.
2: So basically that's
1: a long time.
2: That's what we do. Yes.
1: Well, so this insurance week you have as Zisk Life, what is this week all about? Tell us what it means actually to you and everybody else.
2: Okay. So insurance week is a week where the insurance industry comes together to just highlight the importance of insurance. So we conduct various activities, school outreach activities, market outreach activities. There's more activations. Like today we are at East Park Mall. So all the insurance companies come together during this week just to ensure that we disseminate information, because we realize that people can only take up insurance solutions when they understand what insurance is and how it will help them.
1: Okay. Yeah. So for you, this is about explaining what insurance is and how you can help people.
2: Yes.
1: So this week has got a theme. Briefly, tell us what your interpretation of this theme, insurance facing the future with confidence.
2: Okay. So for us, this is a very good theme. What it basically speaks to is preparing today for tomorrow.
1: Okay.
2: Because you can only be confident when you know that you have prepared, when you know that you have a plan in place. And that is basically what insurance does. It helps you prepare for those unforeseen risks. So if you have children, you can prepare and ensure that they're able to go to school even when you're not there.
1: Okay.
2: If, for instance, someone dies in your family, you can prepare for that so that you don't have a begging bowl when that risk happens. So there are so many risks that occur at various stages of our lives, and insurance will help you cover that. So you notice I'll speak more to the life assurance aspect of insurance.

0: a house, for instance, you can insure your household goods. You can insure your house as well. So if your house is gutted, insurance will pay out. So you can only be confident of the future when you prepare. Okay. And that is how.
1: So the questions of insurance companies not doing what they're supposed to do, like they claim to do. You know, we'll give you money when this happens. And then complaints that perhaps other insurance companies take too long to just process and give out some kind of help when disaster strikes.
0: Okay, so that is usually not the case. I think delays only occur when the documentation has not been submitted. The right documentation has not been submitted.
1: Okay.
0: Or maybe someone did not understand what they signed up for. And they end up getting something lower than what they were expecting. And that's why we encourage people, even as we are doing this awareness, we're encouraging people to understand the products that they're taking up, because that is a very important thing.
1: Okay.
0: For the product to help you, it has to be something that you actually need.
1: Yeah. So we understand that planning is very important for protection. How does insurance fit into different stages of a person's life?
0: Okay. So our needs change as we move through life. So when we're starting out, for instance, if you're just starting work, your needs will not be the same as when you have a family. So when you have a family, for instance, you have children, they have to go to school. Insurance will help you prepare for their school fees. So there are policies that will cover education. These are education plans. So what these do is, if God forbid anything happens to you, you pass on, you become permanently disabled, insurance will pay out and will ensure that your children continue to go to school. As you grow older, you want to ensure that you leave something. Even the Bible says, leave an inheritance for your children's children. So you need to make sure that you have a financial plan in place so that even if you die, your family will still continue to live the life that they're accustomed to. And that's what insurance does. As you grow older, you will retire. It's inevitable. What plan do you have? So insurance allows you to continue. There are plans that you can take up that will allow you to continue to receive a monthly salary for the rest of your life. But people don't know that.
1: Okay.
0: And that is the information that we're taking up out there. And finally, when you die, insurance covers that so that your family is not in distress. Because you have a plan in place. And these funeral plans can be extended to other family members. In our culture, we're expected to contribute when close family members pass on. But we don't plan for that. And it's an unforeseen event that occurs. But insurance will help you. So there are so many different things that insurance can help you prepare for.
1: Okay. So many people only think about insurance when something goes wrong. Why should people think about it before an unexpected event happens?
0: Okay, like I said earlier, it's important to plan.
1: Yeah,
0: preparation is very important. You plan now for that unexpected risk. And that is why it shouldn't be like a reaction. We can't predict the future, but we know that there are these risks that will occur.
1: Yeah.
0: So it's important that you take up something that will help you when these unforeseen events happen.
1: Okay. So there's this perception that insurance is expensive. How not expensive is your insurance?
0: So insurance is not expensive.
1: Okay.
0: I keep getting that one.
1: Yeah.
0: The insurance plans for everyone. Whatever your level of income, there's insurance for you. And as insurance companies, we keep evolving because we want to ensure that we cover everyone's needs. So even for us as Zisk Life, one of our strengths is we tailor-make products. So we work with different organizations just to ensure that we have products even for the low-income earners. So insurance is affordable and there's something for everyone.
1: Quickly, as we close, what is your encouragement really to a person getting into this insurance insurance kind of a thing, as some would call it, for the first time? What would be your word?
0: Okay. So I'd encourage them to identify their needs. What risks are they likely to face? It's little things like traveling out of the

0: country. Usually we don't think about insurance, but there's so many things that can go wrong. You can lose your luggage, you'll fall ill, you may die. So insurance will help you with that. So what I would advise people is to speak to an insurance provider, Zisklife, and we will be able to advise you on what products you can take up and make sure you understand the T's and C's of all the products that you want to take up, because that is key. Also, start planning early. The best time to start to take up an insurance policy was yesterday, but you can start now.
1: Okay.
0: Yes.
1: So how can people get in touch with you? Because honestly, I believe there's somebody now who wants to start insuring their property, maybe life, and just have a proper plan for their lives.
0: Yes. So you can catch us on Facebook. We have a Facebook page, Zisklife. We also have a website, www.zisklife. So Zisklife is Z-S-I-C, life. And we have offices across the country. So you can come through to any of our offices and speak to any of the people that you'll find there, and we'll be able to give you financial protection advice for free.
1: Okay.
0: You can also reach us on 838. That is our call center number.
1: Okay.
0: Yes.
1: Well, thank you so much for coming through and sharing that we need insurance. It's not expensive. It's something we can all afford.
0: Yes.
1: Thank you so much, Wangani.
0: Thank you very much, Peter.
1: All right, I've been having a chat with Wangani. She's coming from Zisklife. Well, that's it with this conversation. Do stay tuned to Radio Christian Voice. I'm Peter Botha.
2: Light up your mornings with the

My name is Beach Divine Tribe. I say no to violence. I say no to hate speech. I say no to political intolerance. I say no to tribalism. I say yes to a prosperous Zambia. I say yes to a united Zambia. I say yes to a peaceful Zambia. One Zambia, one nation. I choose peace because I am Zambia.

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5: NAPSA seeks developer to redevelop Society Business Park. Kateleka Lumba charged of alleged online harassment of President Hichilema, and EU calls for de-escalation as Tigray rebels clash with Ethiopian forces. Good morning with the main news at 7:30. I'm Christabel Kamono. The National Pension Scheme Authority, NAPSA, is seeking a development partner to facilitate the redevelopment of Society Business Park in Lusaka following the closure of the property over structure safety concerns. Society Park has remained non-operational since 2024, when NAPSA ordered its closure after a structural integrity assessment raised concerns over the safety of some of the buildings within the complex. An assessment conducted in July 2024 found that the office, block, and park were not structure safe for continued occupation. The assessment, however, established that the retail mall and hotel tower were structure sound, although both required remedy works to address identified structural defects. Speaking to RCV News, NAPSA Director General Muyango Muyango said the authority was now looking for a suitable partner to work with on the redevelopment of the property. Mr. Muyango said NAPSA's preferred option was to retain the property and redevelop it through a partnership with an investor or developer with the capacity to undertake the required works. If NAPSA does not find a suitable partner, then it will have to look at other options, including selling the property, said Mr. Muyangwa. He explained that any sale would be undertaken in accordance with appropriate disposal procedures and criteria governing the authority's assets.
6: It's not going to be left like that. We have now gotten approval from our board to go through a process. First, we are going to advertise. Is there anyone who is willing to partner with us to rebuild? If we don't find that, we might go to an extent of saying, let's sell. But whatever, that building is not going to remain in that state. There is a plan for it on how we are going to go about redeveloping it. So supposing we go back to the market and say we are looking for a co-investor, and an investor comes up, I can almost 100% say you will see a new skyline there. You definitely, it will not come out the way it is now. It will come out differently.
5: The Independent Broadcasting Authority, IBA, has suspended the broadcasting licenses of KBN-TV and three other stations for 30 days over regulatory breaches, including violations of the 2026 election coverage guidelines and non-payment for annual operating fees. IBA Director General Webster Malida says the decisions were made during the authority's 56th special board meeting held on September 23, 2026. Mr. Malido said that KBN-TV has been suspended for 30 days for breaching the 2026 election coverage guidelines and other broadcasting standards. He said the suspension followed KBN-TV's appearance before an AD Hawk committee to respond to several charges relating to its programming and election coverage. Mr. Malido said the breaches cited by IBA include failure to conduct discussions in a balanced, fair, accurate and objective manner, broadcasting unsubstantiated claims by guests and presenters, and airing unverified information. He also disclosed that the station was also cited for failing to present alternative viewpoints and provide the right to reply, as well as failing to effectively moderate a program in which a guest allegedly used inappropriate language on air. And Mr. Malido said that the three other stations, 3 FM Radio of Chupata, Mongu FM Radio of Mongu, and Healing TV of Lusaka, have also been suspended for 30 days for failing to pay their outstanding 2026 annual operating fees, which fell due on January 1st, 2026. The Zambia Police Service has arrested and charged a former Minister of Finance, Katele Kalumba, for alleged harassment under Section 22 of the Cyber Crimes Act No. 4 of 2025. The Zambia Police Service Public Relations Officer Godfrey Chilabi says it is alleged that on August 11, 2026, Dr. Kalumba published and disseminated electronic content with the intention of humiliating President Hagainde Hichilema. Mr. Chilabi said that the matter was reported at Cabo Central Police Station on September 10, 2026, by 29-year-old Albert Munjulunji, adding that police subsequently opened a docket and commenced investigations into the matter. He said that Dr. Kalumba was apprehended in Chienga District on September 23, 2026, before being formally charged and arrested on September 24 at Kawa Central Police Station. He has since been released on police bond and is expected to appear in court soon, said Mr. Chilabi in a statement issued to RCV News and Lusaka Today. Mr. Chilabi said that while Article 20 of the Constitution of Zambia provides for freedom of expression, the right should be exercised responsibly and with due regard to the rights, dignity and reputation of others, as well as public morality. Mr. Chilabi said the police would provide further updates on the matter in due course.
7: Dr. Kalumba was apprehended on September 23, 2026 in Chienge District and was formally charged and arrested on September 24, 2026 at Kawe Central Police Station. He has since been released on police bond and is expected to appear in court soon. The Zambia Police Service wishes to remind members of the public to use social media responsibly and respectfully. While Article 20 of the Constitution of Zambia provides for freedom of expression, this freedom should be exercised responsibly and with due regard for the rights, dignity, and reputation of others, as well as public morality.
5: Police in Chinsali District in Mochinga Province have launched a manhunt for two inmates who escaped from lawful custody on Wednesday, 23rd September 2026, after being picked for work. Mochinga Police Commissioner Lubinda Mayanda, who confirmed the development to the Zambia News and Information Services ZANIS, explained that five out of the 25 inmates escaped from lawful custody on 23rd September morning, adding that three were recaptured while two are still at large. ZANIS reports that Mr. Mayanda said the escape from lawful custody occurred on 23rd September 2026 at around 13 hours at Chinsali General Hospital. He said the matter was only reported on September 24, 2026 at 12:30 hours at Chinsali Police Station. Brief facts of the matter are that on September 23, 2026, around 06:45 hours, prison warder Maron Sosala was together with warder Moses Chanda of Chinsali Correctional Facility when three suspects, namely Martin Chanda, aged 36 years, of Chiba area in Kasama, facing the charge of assault, occasioning actual bodily harm, Joseph Yamba, 21, of Lavushimanda District, facing charges of theft of a motorbike, and Kenneth Mulinga, aged 20 years, of Mwika area in Chinsali District, facing the charge of breaking into a building and committing a felony therein, and two other convicts, names withheld, escaped from a working party at Chinsali General Hospital. He explained. Commissioner Mayamba, however, stated that the three who escaped in the company of above-mentioned inmates were later recaptured in the evening in different places. He said police have since launched a manhunt to bring these suspects to book. In African news, the European Union has called for an immediate de-escalation after Tigray rebels in Ethiopia confirmed they were in a state of full-blown war with the federal government. The separatists have seized control of several towns and airports amid reports of heavy artillery attacks in neighboring regions. Tensions have been rising for months between the federal government and the authorities in Ethiopia's northern Tigray region, who fought a devastating civil war in 2020 to 2022 that killed more than 600,000 people, according to African Union estimates. The two sides accuse each other of triggering a return to open conflict, with attacks this week prompting alarm in the international community. Coming up shortly, priest killed and four injured in knife attack at Polish Abbey. This and more, stay tuned.
8: Hey, did you know that inviting someone to church, a cell group meeting, or even your school fellowship is an act of evangelism? Yes, my friend, your bold invitation can actually change someone's life today.
9: Share Jesus boldly today.
5: And now the rest of the news. A priest has been killed and four other people injured in a knife attack in southeast Poland, officials have said. A 31-year-old Ukrainian man was arrested after the stabbings on the grounds of a Catholic abbey in the town of Jarosław. Polish President Karol Nawrocki said Thursday's attack has shaken us all and demands a firm response from the state, while his Ukrainian counterpart Volodymyr Zelensky said we are shocked by this evil. Reports in Polish media said the attacker first injured a priest in a nearby cafe and then another four people inside the abbey itself. A police investigation into the attacker's motives is now underway. That's the news to date. Here is another look at the headlines. The National Pension Scheme Authority, NAPSA, is seeking a development partner to facilitate the redevelopment of Society Business Park in Lusaka following the closure of the property over structural safety concerns. The Zambia Police Service has arrested and charged former Minister of Finance Katele Kalumba for alleged harassment under Section 22 of the Cyber Crimes Act No. 4 of 2025. And the European Union has called for an immediate de-escalation after Tigray rebels in Ethiopia confirmed they were in a state of full-blown air with the federal government. For more news, follow us on our social media platforms. You can find us on Facebook, Instagram X, and YouTube with the handle RCV News. My name is Christabel Kamano. Stay tuned.

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8: You're still listening to RCV Breakfast with me, Peter Botha. And in studio, I'm joined by Mr. Chisanga. Mr. Chisanga is here because the Butterfly Kids Festival 2026 is coming up this Saturday, 3rd October, on Saturday, that is 3rd October, at NASDAQ behind Arcades. And, you know, there's a theme for this, a world of wonder.
9: Yes, it is.
8: A world of wonder. Welcome, Mr. Chisanga.
9: Thank you for having me, and it's good to be here.
8: It's good to have you here.
9: Great.
8: So you can tell us more about what this means. You have partnered with the Kids Festival this year. Tell us more about this partnership. Why did you decide to partner with the Butterfly Kids Festival this year?
9: At Hungry Lion, family is at the heart of everything we do. The Butterfly Kids Festival is all about joy, wonder, and bringing families together. That's exactly what our brand stands for. So partnering with Kids Butterfly just made perfect sense this time around.
8: Okay. So what does this really mean to you as a Hungry Lion?
9: Yeah.
8: What does this mean? Are you just there to ensure that the event is hungry free?
9: It means a lot to us.
8: Yeah.
9: Because everybody thinks we just serve food.
8: Oh, yeah.
9: But we don't just want to serve food this time around. We want to serve moments.
8: Okay.
9: Being part of a day where parents and children create happy memories together.
8: Oh,
9: and
8: yeah,
9: that's special. We love being part of this event in this period of time.
8: Okay.
9: Yeah.
8: So there's an area you'll be sponsoring, the soccer area at the Kids Festival.
9: Yes.
8: Festival. Tell us more about that and what children can expect.
9: We are sponsoring the soccer area again.
8: Mm-hmm.
9: And as you know, it's very difficult to separate a Zambian child and soccer. So if children are coming over, they need to expect lots of energy, mini games, fun, challenges, and great, great prizes. It's going to be active, fun, and full of the Hungry Lion spirit.
8: Okay. Are you sponsoring this section just because you love soccer as well as Hungry Lion, or maybe there's something special behind it?
9: Well, we love it.
8: Okay.
9: But at the same time, we love to create these memories for these little children that come over from different schools. We also just want to create a healthy competition for the little ones that will come through this time around.
8: Oh, yeah.
9: Yeah.
8: We are giving away something here.
9: Yes.
8: Just before we give away, reminding you, our listener, if you've been paying attention, questions are coming for you so you can walk away with wonderful goodies,
9: yes,
8: so to say. So, Mr. Chisanga,

0: we'll be able to just unveil the giftings and, you know, the blessings He's got for you today. So before we get to that, the Butterfly Kids Festival 2026 is coming on Saturday at NASDAQ behind arcades under the theme A World of Wonder. So, of course, Mr. Chisanga coming from Hungry Lion, explaining to us what this means. So he'll be we'll be asking you questions to just tell us a bit more of, you know, what he said, just more like repeating what he said, asking you questions. If you get it right, you get to walk away with a ticket or something.
1: Yes, we do have coupons.
0: Okay.
1: And you just never know what's on the coupon.
0: Oh, yeah.
1: So we just hope every child was paying attention to what we were saying because we've got wonderful coupons for you.
0: Okay. And I think now is the time. Without further ado, let's just allow some calls so they can respond to some of the questions. All right.
1: Yep.
0: It's time for us to just give away. We have three giveaways for three lucky listeners. The questions as follows. So if you give us the correct answer, then you get to walk away with one or two things. So before, actually, we were talking about where it's going to be. We actually did talk about what Hungry Lion is sponsoring.
1: Yes.
0: So here is the question. When is the event? That's our first question. And the next question will be, where will this be happening? And what is the section that Hungry Lion is sponsoring? So let's allow this call here. Hello, morning. Morning, tell us your name and where you're calling from.
2: My name is Zoe.
0: Your name is? Zoe.
2: Zoe.
0: Zoe. Okay, okay. So Zoe, when is the kids' festival happening?
2: 3 October.
1: Wow.
0: You said? Well, he said, you said 3 October.
2: Yes.
0: Okay. All right. Is that correct?
1: That's correct.
0: Yeah. So, Zoe, congratulations. Just ask your mom or dad to send us details, your full name, phone number we can call. And yeah, we'll be more than glad to just hand you over that package.
1: Yes.
2: Okay.
0: All right. Congratulations once again. Let's take in two more calls. So you can call us on 0956-200-490. Quickly give us a call. 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So be quick. 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
1: With today's edition of Front Page Africa, I'm Christabel Kamono. We kick off a Front Page Africa in Morocco with a story. Moroccan voters call for action after election results. Morocco's parliamentary election has prompted mixed reactions from voters, with some welcoming the peaceful conduct of the vote, while others urged the next government to tackle rising prices, unemployment, and pressure on public services. The center-right, Authenticity and Modernity Party emerged as the largest party, winning 97 of the 395 seats in the House of Representatives, according to the provincial results. The National Rally of Independence, which leads the outgoing coalition, came second with 66 seats. The results mean PAM will need to form a coalition, while the next head of government, appointed by King Mohammed, will come from the party's ranks. We now move to Nigeria with a story. Nigeria and US sign deal to increase mining investment. Nigeria and the United States have agreed to deepen American investment in the mining sector of Africa's most populous country, Nigeria's Minerals Ministry said Thursday. The accord comes as US President Donald Trump has slashed foreign aid and instead prioritized investment deals, especially in Africa, where Chinese firms have deeper roots. Dele Alake, Nigeria's Minister for Solids, Minerals, and Christopher Landu, U.S. Deputy Secretary of State, signed the framework for American investment in Nigeria's $700 billion mineral resource Wednesday in New York on the sidelines of the United Nations General Assembly, the ministry said. We wrap up our Front Page Africa in Ethiopia, where Radio France International carried a story headlined, EU calls for de-escalation as Tigray rebels clash with Ethiopian forces. The European Union has called for an immediate de-escalation after Tigray rebels in Ethiopia confirmed they were in a state of full-blown war with the federal government. The separatists have seized control of several towns and airports amid reports of heavy artillery attacks in neighboring regions. Tensions have been rising for months between the federal government and the authorities in Ethiopia's northern Tigray region, who fought a devastating civil war in 2020 to 2022 that killed more than 600 people, according to African Union estimates. This marks the end of today's edition of Front Page Africa. Good morning.
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0: cancerous disease. Being bold is coming to the understanding that the harvest is more than plenty, but those willing to put in the work are few. Turn quickly to the book of Matthew, past 28 chapters and come to verses 19 and realize the mandate is to look at the world and all its nations and say to ourselves, therefore, I'll go too. I'll go and love my neighbor enough to want to see them in heaven. I'll go and be compassionate enough to share the gospel with no fear end. I'll remember that persecution must be for his name's sake, because I'm grafted in. To God, we kids are namesakes. The practicality requires me to step into faith. Convos to point to the true source in the Bible to pronounce the gospel. I share my testimony to shame the past and the accusers thereof. I share the message of his goodness, and it is to church I invite you. I step into prayer and offering daily support to the brethren, being a good example of righteous standing to all my sisters, and then realize that it's time we disciples went out to disciple others, to disciple the world into getting to know the God of the Bible. So go ye into the world and share his word boldly. The call is to engage culture for his glory.
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Her name is Teresa Pondo. The song is titled No Guede. I'll not be shaken, I'll never be moved, because God is on my side. I mean, who can be against me? I am that I am because God has put me where I'm at. And, well, Jesus Christ, the strong foundation, I'll never be shaken. We are still

on breakfast and still enjoying. And of course, the conversation continues. We're asking the question, is a lack of conviction a reason to continue to do something the word does not tell us to do? All right. Is a lack of conviction a reason to continue to do something the word of God tells us to stop? Do you have to feel a certain way for you to stop doing what you are supposed to, you know, to just stop doing what you are not allowed to do as a child of God? This one says, good morning. We should just continue doing good because we shall reap what we sow. Rodina Mulenga. Good morning to you, Rodina Mulenga. Good to know that you're listening to our civic breakfast. And also, I have this other one which says, you just have to stop doing what the God our Lord commands us. Okay? To stop doing it for a blessing for us. Chienge Walia of Ndola. Good morning to you. Thank you so much for the message as well. We have another one here. It says, good morning, Brother Peter. I'm glued to the program, coming in from Rexon. Good morning to you, Rexon. Good to know that you are here. And also, allow me to have a look at this one here from our Facebook page. Memory Kapemfu simply says, no, it should never be a reason. I guess one can learn something from Acts 10, 1 to 33. Conviction is the work of the Holy Spirit. John 16, verse 8. Lincoln Martins simply says, you can't pretend with God. It's either you are in or out. It's either you know him or you don't. It's either you have met him or you haven't. Calling yourself a Christian doesn't necessarily mean you have met him, and staying away from vices you hate doesn't take you any closer to him. Tilda Chato says, no, it is never a reason. All right, thank you so much for those wonderful comments and messages coming in from our Facebook page. And of course, quickly, let's now

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1: That's a song done by the Newsboys titled Guilty. If you're going to be guilty for doing what is right, then go ahead, be guilty. That's a beautiful song. And now we are ready to give away some tickets. If you love movies, yeah, we're here to just ensure that you get to have a ticket or two. So these tickets from Levy Cinemas are only valid from Monday to Thursday next week. So Monday to Thursday, if you win a ticket, you can use it between Monday and Thursday. So no weekends, just Monday to Thursday. So if you want to watch, you can go ahead during this week, apart from Friday, next week, apart from Friday and the weekend. So Monday to Thursday. So here are some of the movies now showing at Levy Cinemas. There's The Van, and also here's The Heart of the Beast, and not forgetting Forgotten Island, and also there's Spider-Man Brand New Day. All right, so currently showing is Dara as well, Vibe, and of course a whole lot more of wonderful movies at Levy Cinemas. And coming soon, you should look out for Street Fighter and Avengers Doomsday, Dune Part 3, and also for the little ones, The Cat in the Heart. You have to look out for that one. The Angry Birds 3 is also coming soon. So The Angry Bird will be coming soon. Actually, will be in your cinemas from the 23rd of December. And you get to have your family and friends watch this wonderful, wonderful movie, especially for the little ones. So let's quickly give away some tickets. We'll be asking questions as to what is showing at the moment, the current movies showing, and what's coming soon. All right, so let's quickly give out some tickets. You call me right away and then answer the question. I get to give it to you quickly. So the first question is, name just one movie which is currently showing at Levy Cinemas. So call me right now on 0956-200-490. So if you want a ticket, you can call me right now and give us the answer. Name one movie currently showing at Levy Cinemas. Quickly, course, and give us the answer. And you'll be able to get yourself a ticket so you can go and watch a movie with your family. We have a call here. Oh my, we have lost it. You can try again. 0956-200-490. So you can call us now and quickly give us the answer to that question. Hello, morning.
2: Morning, my name is
1: Morning, tell us your name and where you're calling from.
2: Okay, my name is Michael. I'm calling from Dhaka. One of the movies is Angry Birds Part 3.
1: You say? The movie...
2: Angry Birds Part 3.
1: Oh, okay. You said the one which is showing currently. I can't hear you clearly. Just move closer to your phone.
2: Angry Birds Part 3.
1: Okay. Wow, try again, one more time, try again. That's not on the list. The question is, what's currently showing? All right, let's allow this other one here. Hello, morning.
3: Good morning,
1: how are you, sir?
3: I'm fine, thank you. Mr. Right. Banda Victor.
1: Mr. Banda, quickly, give us the answer. Name just one movie currently showing at Levy Cinemas.
3: The Van.
1: Okay. All right. Well, congratulations, Mr. Banda. Just ensure that you send us your phone number and your name in full and digits of your NRC.
3: Okay.
1: Thank you. Thank you.
3: The ticket is I go alone?
1: Yeah, the ticket is valid for just between Monday and Friday. You can go alone because it's one ticket unless you call us back. Tell someone to call us and they'll get to have a ticket. All right, let's take in this one here. So, hello.
0: Hello, good morning.
1: Morning. Tell us your name and where you're calling from.
0: I'm calling you from Moreno Saka.
1: Okay. So, name one movie currently showing at Levy Cinemas, apart from The Van.
0: Spider-Man, Brand New Day.
1: Okay. All right. Congratulations. You can also send us your name and your phone number. Don't forget your NRC.
0: Thank you very much.
1: All right. Thank you. Keep listening to Radio Christian Voice. Let's just give away one more. Yeah. We actually giving away just two. Pardon me. So that's about it. Thank you so much for being a part of Radio Christian Voice. And you get to walk away with movie tickets just to today. So you can send those details. Remember, you can only watch using that ticket between Monday and Thursday. Otherwise, congratulations and wishing you all the very best. Keep listening to Radio Christian Voice, your home since 94.
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My name is Dickson Jere. I say no to violence. I say no to hate speech. I say no to political intolerance. I say no to tribalism. I say yes to a prosperous Zambia. I say yes to a united Zambia. I say yes to a peaceful Zambia. One Zambia, one nation. I choose peace because I am Zambian.

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3: 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Upendo Overdose, both in the highs and lows.
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0: His name is Limo Blaze. The song is titled Grace. That's about it with today's edition of The Breakfast Show. Thank you so much for listening. I'm Peter Botha. Just now, we stay tuned for these guys who will be talking about sports and their losing teams. Somebody says, well, their team is always winning. If I don't support ABC, I'll go to CCZ.
1: Mr. Botha, just because you're on the top of the table, that's why. By the way, he's a Man City fan. He's hiding.
0: Yeah, you know, like we support the best teams.
1: Oh, okay.
0: There's nothing better.
1: Your babies. Man City or just...
0: Anyways, I'll allow you to have your conversation.
1: Thank you. Please, leave us. Thank you so much.
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0: The time is exactly 8:50. A lovely good morning and welcome to the Friday edition of the Sports Roundup right here on Radio Christian Voice. And of course, to take you through this, my name is Chimba Chilopa, Africa's sports lady. And of course, I'm not alone in the studio. I am joined by my able pundit in Fryson. Fryson, a lovely good morning and welcome to the Sports Roundup.
1: Good morning, Chimba, and good to see you. Think Friday, and good morning to our lovely, lovely listeners who is listening to Radio Christian this morning. Yeah, sporting weekend starts today. Yeah, looking forward. Though most of the people, they don't know that Zambia is playing today. I'm just going to remind them, Zambia is playing today, starting with the under 20 national team. Both teams are playing today, so football starts.
0: Absolutely. Yeah. Just like Fryson alluded, international football is finally here as various players have already reported to their respective national teams. And of course, we do know that the Copa Bullets, yes, which is Zambia, are in action tonight around 21 hours against Algeria for the AFCON 2027 qualifiers. Fryson, do you have any hope of us winning?
1: Yeah, but yeah, if you go on social media, people they will say when you have got hope that Zambia is going to win, that's when they're going to lose. But when you have got hope that Zambia is going to lose, especially they are playing against the Algeria away in northern region, mm-hmm, maybe they will do an upset. So let us wait and see. But as for me, I'll say maybe 50-50. Just wait and see the likes of Person Daka and the Fashion Sakala, what they will do, what they have for us Zambian back home. They know that people are at home. The results are not coming for national team. So maybe let us see this time what will happen to our national team. They are playing Algeria tonight at 21 hours. So I'm looking forward to it, what will happen to our national team. I think George Rondamin and the technical bench yesterday said the team is ready. So let's wait and see what will happen to our national team.
0: Absolutely. I mean, I did see Gampanilungu making, the team session photos, although upon call-up he was reported as like being injured.
1: Yes, yes. I think I watched, I think they were playing against Amazulu, against Pirate when he got injured. I was like, ish. But the three games I watched, Pirates playing against the Golden Arrows, against Kaiser Chiefs, against Mamelodi Sundowns, I was like, I think now we have got someone at least who is like, who have got the pace like Lamek Banda. But when I heard that the guy is caught injured, I was a bit disappointed. But if he'll be there, I think he's one of the senior players with the experience. I think if you are watching South African League, it's a very competitive league. So if he'll be available, then I think it will be a plus for Zambia. Then I think up plan to have got maybe energy. I've got a lot of energy. I like his energy. He does his lands. He can play as a winger. He can play as a top striker. So I think up plan, if he'll be available, then yeah.
0: Okay, so apart from Zambia, we do have some fixtures coming through in as far as AFCON qualifiers are concerned. Just some notable fixtures. Mozambique will be taking on Senegal.
1: Today.
0: Tanzania will be taking on Guinea-Bissau. Of course, I'm just mentioning the southern region. We also have Malawi that will play against South Sudan. And, of course, Egypt, Angola.
1: Wow.
0: Fryson?
1: I'm looking forward, to our neighbors, Malawi against South Sudan. But I think some teams out there are very like Malawi paired against South Sudan. But as I think for us, the fixture I'm looking forward is Angola versus Egypt. Angola, of late, it's a strong team. I think I watched Angola when they played against Ghana. They tormented Ghana like no man's business. But if Angola pick up from there, I think Egypt, we know North African teams that.
0: Very stubborn.
1: They're very stubborn to beat, yes. But Angola, when they played their last qualifiers, World Cup qualifiers against the West African countries, I think they've got a team now. I think I think just said they've got a good team, Angola. So I think this game will be very entertaining, Angola versus Egypt.
0: Okay, yeah. So Faisan, I'm sorry to put you on the spot. I mean, I know a lot of people are even surprised that Zambia is playing tonight.
1: Yeah. Way back, if you this time around, would hear me the buses with the vuvuzelas in town, a lot of maybe noise
0: people
1: everywhere.
0: People ripping the Zambian jerseys.
1: But this time around, when I was coming for work, no jazz at all, no noise at all. No one knows. I think if Zambia is playing, I think we need to put posters. Zambia is playing today. Yeah, maybe people will know.
0: All right, can I quickly get your predictions? Algeria, Zambia.
1: Ish.
0: Tough one, eh?
1: Very tough, very tough, very tough. I think for me, if Zambia, let me just say, I won't say Zambia were going to win, but maybe the better result you can get, maybe say draw.
0: Okay.
1: Maybe say nil-nil or maybe a 1-1 draw.
0: All right.
1: Yeah.
0: Okay, still talking about the national teams. We cross borders to Mozambique, where the junior Chipolopolo will be taking on South Africa in the CAF Under 20 AFCON COSAFA qualifier around 12 hours. Of course, this tournament doubles as the regional qualifying event for the Under 20 Africa Cup of Nations. We have seen that the junior Chipolopolo have been on a tremendous run, having played three. Having won all three.
1: Yes. And they have only conceded the one goal. So, if you are following the Under 20 national team, the perimeter patriot side in Mozambique, the first game they played against Malawi. If you remember very well, last year, that's the team Malawi, they beat Zambia by 2-1 on the semifinals. So this time they were paired again. Junior Chipolopolo, they won 2-0. They went on to beat Comoros by 3-0. And concluding our fixtures, beating Botswana by 3-1. Now we are meeting South Africa in the semifinal. If we beat South Africa, then we have got a place for 2027 AFCON, Under 20 AFCON in Ghana. So again, I think we meet South Africa year in, year out. So this one is going to be, it's a final, but it's a semi-final, but for me it's a final.
0: Yeah, treating it as a final.
1: Yes, it will be a good game at 12 hours. It's starting at 12 hours. I think those who maybe got maybe it's TV, you want to watch the game, I think nowadays, they say at Charobari Wamia.
0: Yes. Yes.
1: At Charobari Wamia. So you can, even if you can watch it on your gadget, whatever you are, you can still watch the game. But it's going to be a good game. But Zambia, I've got a faith in them. The Under 20. I think I've watched it from the game one up to now. I think they've got good team. Let's say they have got two good teams. Because the team they used against Botswana is a different team. It's not the team they used against Malawi and the Comoros.
0: Yes,
1: they used a different team. So I think for me, I think they've got two good teams.
0: All right.
1: So I'm saying the coach, I think now you will pick players from the team you used against Botswana and the team you used in the first two games, because I see that there are some guys who really, I think especially in the midfield. I just forgot the name of the player who was the captain against Botswana. I think he's a guy, he's a member to watch on the midfield. He did very well.
0: All right, so Zambia do take on South Africa around 12 hours. That's a semi-final clash. On the other hand, Namibia play against Mozambique, which is also another semi-final. Faisan, who would you like to face in the final? Of course, if Zambia makes it.
1: Any team.
0: Any side.
1: Yeah, they say if you want to be champion, you have to beat
0: the best.
1: You don't need to say, maybe do that face maybe Mozambique or maybe let's face Namibia. So even facing South Africa at this stage, I think for me it's good because for you to be a champion, to beat the best.
0: All right.
1: Even our national team playing against Algeria, I think it's a good thing. To face like teams like Lesotho, Eswatini. You can't be proud of it. We beat Eswatini, which is not a footballing nation. So we have to face these big boys.
0: All right. Thank you so much, Faisan, for those remarks. That's all we had for you on the Friday edition of the Sports Roundup. Good morning.
1: Good morning.

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1: With the news in brief, I'm Christabel Kamono. The National Pension Scheme Authority, NAPSA, is seeking a development partner to facilitate the redevelopment of Society Business Park in Lusaka following the closure of the property over structural safety concerns. Society Business Park has remained non-operational since 2024, when NAPSA ordered its closure after a structural integrity assessment raised concerns over the safety of some of the buildings within the complex. The Zambia Police Service has arrested and charged a former Minister of Finance, Katele Kalumba, for alleged harassment under Section 22 of the Cybercrimes Act No. 4 of 2025. A Zambia Police Service Public Relations Officer, Godfrey Chilabi, says it is alleged that on August 11, 2026, Dr. Kalumba published and disseminated electronic content with the intention of humiliating President Hakainde Hichilema. In African news, the European Union has called for an immediate de-escalation after Tigray rebels in Ethiopia confirmed they were in a state of full-blown war with the federal government. The separatists have seized control of several towns and airports amid reports of heavy artillery attacks in neighboring regions. And a priest has been killed and four other people injured in a knife attack in southeast Poland, officials have said. A 31-year-old Ukrainian man was arrested after the stabbings on the grounds of a Catholic abbey in the town of Jarosław. For more news, follow us on our social media platforms. You can find us on Facebook, Instagram X, and YouTube with the handle RCV News. My name is Christabel Kamono. Stay tuned.
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killers with guns and bullets, but believers, hiding the gospel in their pockets, forgetting that there are people in the streets who are too broken to enter church buildings, too far gone to believe they still belong. They've become physically fit because they've been running from the feeling of being judged. They are the ones who need to know that the parts of their past does not disqualify them. However, Tukia is saying the brokenness in these streets is alarming. It's time the church stopped hitting snooze. They've got the cure the people need and they are not keeping it to themselves. So to the ones who have failed to find their way to church, tell your friends and neighbors that church is coming to you. So on the 27th of September, Solwezi is about to witness what happens when church refuses to be confined in one place. They're not bringing a building to the streets. They are bringing the message of Christ Church to the streets festival. The first of its kind will be taking place at Solwezi City Mall on the 27th of September 2026. 14 hours to 19 hours, hosted by Tukia, the guest of honor, His Royal Highness Chief Mumena, featuring Mark 44. Landmark Sounds.

0: Κάμιστε, μάνο. 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
10: Greetings. 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The Evangelistic Assemblies of God Mission Zambia Gospel Center Branch presents a powerful crusade hosted by Reverend Blessing Singogo. Guest speaker all the way from Tanzania, Reverend Francis Point Mwambenja. Ministering in music will be Abraham, Father of All Nations, Pastor Nkwetu Mlenga, Ramoth Choir all the way from Tanzania, DGC Choir, the host, and many more. 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For more details, you can contact us on 0977-759294 or 0770-240116 or 0967-759294. See you there.

Patriotism, the feeling of love and respect for our country, its history and traditions. Patriotism, a natural and most important factor of the country's success. Because if people are patriots, they work hard for the development of their country, protection of its historical heritage, and improvement of the love towards the culture of the nation. The people who do not love their native country and have no idea about its traditions and history are not able to be called the people of this country. They are the simple citizens who just

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3: Grandpa? 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
4: This right here. This is for you. For him.
5: Is high and the day is long. Well,
4: for her. Mm-hmm. For them. For the ones on the move. And the ones who sit still.
5: You'll be wanting more. Petra truly is the only way.
4: The ones up high. For the ones on holiday. This is pure. This is

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2: Banavandi, I called you here so I can share the story of my 25 years of music. Many years ago, your grandfather would always tell me I was young and now I'm old. I've never seen a righteous man forsaken nor his children begging bread. That was the inspiration behind the song Ndeme Kabila. Likewise, your grandma would always remind me, Mwana wandile satalekele shaba kwe. Today, after 25 years, I want to testify na lumono luse. And I want you to pass on this message to my grandchildren and the generations to come.
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9: Being bold is actually beyond pressing shift keys. It's

0: Beyond shaving machines, it's beyond reversing a cancerous disease. Being bold is coming to the understanding that the harvest is more than plenty, but those willing to put in the work are few. Turn quickly to the book of Matthew, past 28 chapters and come to verses 19 and realize the mandate is to look at the world and all its nations and say to ourselves, therefore, I'll go too. I'll go and love my neighbor enough to want to see them in heaven. I'll go and be compassionate enough to share the gospel with no fear end. I'll remember that persecution must be for his name's sake, because I'm grafted in. To God, we kids are namesakes. The practicality requires me to step into faith. Convos to point to the true source in the Bible to pronounce the gospel. I share my testimony to shame the past and the accusers thereof. I share the message of his goodness, and it is to church I invite you. I step into prayer and offering daily support to the brethren, being a good example of righteous standing to all my sisters, and then realize that it's time we disciples went out to disciple others, to disciple the world into getting to know the God of the Bible. So go ye into the world and share his word boldly. The call is to engage culture for his glory.
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0: A lovely good morning and welcome to this special interview with Free Worship Zambia. My name is Christabel Kamunu, and in the studios, I am privileged to be joined by Free Worship Zambia coordinator Dumisani Musimuko and Pastor Feva Kumwenda. And this is Radio Christian Voice, your home since 94. Good morning and welcome to this interview.
1: Good morning.

0: be, what is the event all about, the Free Worship Connection?
1: Yeah, so like Director Dumisani has said, this is a free event regardless of church and background, because we are meeting from various denominations, various worship leaders from denominations. During the session, we basically do two things only. We want to have people worship God for free and also to be free to worship God. So the major part of the event is worship and praise to God. Basically, like really, as the Bible says, we come together and bring worship to Him. Freeing we've received, freeing we give. Then the other part of the session is basically the sharing of the word of God, the gospel of Jesus Christ crucified. Because as he has shared, we cannot worship God if people are not saved. We cannot worship God if the word of the Lord is not at the center. So these are the two things that basically happen: worship and the ministration of the word of God, the gospel of Jesus Christ crucified, and his will and his purpose for all men to serve him. Because God told us that indeed he's looking for true worshipers. Yeah, so that those are the two things that basically happen during free worship.
0: When is the event likely to take place?
2: So the event is going to take place on the 17th of October. 17th of October, starting 16:30 hours, all the way up to 20 hours. It will be hosted at New Breed Christian Ministries International. That will be our venue for this year.
0: All right. And who is invited at this event?
2: Apparently, everyone is invited.
1: Yeah.
2: Everyone is invited, whether you are a believer, you are not a believer. Everyone is invited because this is a chance for people to meet God at a personal level. Most of the times we find it difficult as individuals when we're in places, whether it's a paid concert or it's at church, where you just sit there and listen to what the Father is going to say to you. That chance is usually short because of the other activities that take place. But where we are creating an environment where someone can just sit and listen, speak and listen to what the Father is going to say the entire time, this is an event for everyone, families. You know, actually, we're even going to have Sunday
1: Children's,
2: school.
1: Yeah.
2: There's going to be a Sunday school section. Yes. So if there are parents that want to come and they are thinking that, oh, who is going to take care of my children? We are going to have a Sunday school section where there will be someone attending to them, and even the children as well will be also in the same worship set.
1: So maybe just to add on, like Director Dumi has mentioned, we are inviting everyone. We are inviting the saved. We are inviting the unsaved. And we are also believing God that, you know, whenever worship is given to God, we give him chance to be who he is. And the evidence of miracles and signs and wonders is something that is allowed to happen. And we have been experiencing that during our times that we've had. So we are inviting those who are sick, those who are maybe battling with the various habits, whether they're Christians or not Christians. We are inviting everyone. Like we've mentioned, we are interdenomination, and New Breed Christian Ministry is basically just the venue. So we're calling for everyone. We're calling for people from various churches. Let's come together. And when we are a number who are already saved, it's easy for us to raise an atmosphere that God can minister to those that are unsaved. Yeah.
0: And what should people expect even as they come to this event?
1: So people should expect a time where they are free to express themselves before God. That's very important to us, because, and we are in version 3. We noticed on version 1 that it was almost, and this is something that Free Worship is also providing, right? In our first version, we almost did as if it's a concert, you know, where we did our vocal stuff and

0: And I remember even the Word of God, we almost had very little time for it. But you know, as we grew up, we remembered the vision that God gave us. And in our second session, we spent time to do what God wants, to allow people to freely express themselves during the place of worship. Those that just want to sit down, those that just want to cry and roll on the ground. We just want people to expect to have that time. And even the ministration of the Word of God, it's something like we've said that Jesus Christ crucified. And as we are in the last run of the church, as we know, all the signs are indicating to us that God wants us to run as a church to gather many. We are expecting people to come expectant to hear a message that will inspire them to run after the last soul that is available.
1: And I think to add on, people should come expecting good music. People should come expecting good music. I know most of the times when we hear that something is free because of lack of finances, it's actually hard to pull off something that is of great quality. But we believe that our Father deserves the best worship there is. Our Father deserves the best praise that there is. So we push in a lot, whether it's sound equipment, the people rehearsing, the ministers that are going to be there, we push in a lot. So people should expect the joy of the Lord to fill them, and they should just expect also to have a good time as they meet their Father.
0: And maybe one of the things that the Lord has blessed us in this session is people coming in on sponsorship. And we are going to give a shout out at the close for our sponsors, including RCV themselves here.
2: All right, even as we end this interview, for those that might be interested in attending the event, how can they locate how can they locate the place where the event will be taking place from?
0: The event is very easy to find. Number one, one of our sponsors is New Breed Christian Ministry. So they've helped us not just with part of the instrumentation, but also a place for rehearsal and also the building. So New Breed Christian Ministry can be found either online. If they're searching, they can just go on Facebook and search for New Breed Christian Ministry. Otherwise, New Breed Christian Ministry is located near CM Bakery. So as if they are going to Mega Shoprite in Kamwara, Mega Shoprite just near CM Bakery, that's where they are going to be. Otherwise, we are also doing an online registration where people can just go in and register. And I'm going to give the numbers for those that would like to. Maybe Director Dumi can shout out the number that they can reach out to for those that are registering. If they go on Facebook, they can be able to find us. But if you want to register, this is the number here. You can register or reach out for any of the questions on 0974-958028. That is 0974-958028. Or they can reach out to RCV, one of our sponsors. There will be an ad that's going to be running here, and then they can reach out to RCV and say they're interested in registering for free worship. And we are also putting out some billboards with a barcode that they can scan. One of them will be somewhere near Chiwoya Secondary School, just at the junction of Rumumba Station. I mean, CML Station, and in the Carousel Road. So they will have a billboard there with a QR code that they can just scan, and then it will take them to the registration link, and it's free. It's free. We just want them to come.
2: All right. Thank you very much for being part and parcel of this interview.
1: Thank you. Thank you.
2: This is where we end our interview this morning. Pastor Kumwenda, you want to say something?
0: Yeah, I just wanted to appreciate our partners. Like I mentioned, we in our role to just ensure we provide quality sound, quality music that the Lord will be happy to receive. Partners have come on board and would like to appreciate them. The first one is RCV themselves for giving us this platform to air our adverts and our campaign. We also have H4 and we have G. Rutherford and Apex T-shirt and New Breed Christian Ministry. So thank you very much.
2: All right. Thank you very much. We really appreciate. Like I mentioned earlier, this is where we end our interview this morning. And in the studios, I was privileged to be joined by Free Worship Zambia coordinator Dumisani Mosimoko and Pastor Feva Kumwenda. They were just telling us about the upcoming Free Worship Zambia. My name is Christabel Kamunu, and this is Radio Christian Voice. And you next time, stay tuned.

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0: lovely welcome to today's edition of Chat Back right here on Radio Christian Voice. And my name is Margaret Mwanza. Beautiful Friday it is. And I'm so excited to be here. And I know that somebody was actually waiting for this program so that we just go to learn together. This program is specifically meant for you. And even as we get to feature different personalities, talk of people that are contributing greatly to this nation, and just getting to know what is happening in our country and how best we can work together and just I should say come together and just do the right thing so that we see our country going forward. Once again, my name is Margaret Mwanza. Those that are joining us on radio, welcome. And those that are joining us on Facebook, that is on the RCV news page, thank you so much as well. Tell somebody to tell someone so that we just get to start the program together. Now, in the studio with me, I'm joined by Mr. Arthur Muyunda, who is SACCOD Executive Director. And today we're looking at a very interesting topic, which is understanding political dialogue. And getting to understand this political dialogue, we're just going to hear what SACCOD is all about. And we get to delve into what we have today, especially on the topic, understanding political dialogue. Mr. Muyunda, welcome to today's edition of Chatback.
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0: All right, and there is somebody who's listening to the program for the first time, and they just want to familiarize themselves with the program and also hearing about SACCOD for the first time. What is SACCOD and what do you do?
1: Thank you. Firstly, I would like to appreciate the platform that Radio Christian Voice have accorded SACCOD to discuss this very important topic. And maybe to bring the listeners to speed, SACCOD is a civil society organization registered in Zambia, and SACCOD itself is an initial that stands for the Southern African Center for Constructive Resolutions of Disputes. So like the name itself describes the organization, SACCOD is an organization that is built around issues to do with peace building, conflict resolution, and security sector governance, as well as human rights and other program areas to do with governance and constitutionalism. So SACCOD is an NGO, and an NGO that looks about around issues to do with dialogue, peace building in the Southern African region, as well as in Zambia, more especially in Zambia where we are based.
0: All right. Now, we understand that the country is coming from an election period. SACCOD has consistently advocated for political dialogue in Zambia. What exactly do you mean by political dialogue, and what should it achieve?
1: Firstly, I think it is important for us as people with the privilege to be behind the mic and discussing to the citizens, to also give the citizens an opportunity to understand what is meant by dialogue. Because I think what we talk about as SACCOD is that there is need to be for dialogue at every given opportunity. So in this case, we are discussing about political dialogue. So from the SACCOD point of view, dialogue for us is actually a structured discussion between two or more people, or even a grouping of people holding different opinions, views, interests, with a purpose of coming to a specific understanding of one another's position, and also addressing differences or disagreements for a practical solution on the matter that people are disagreeing. So when we talk about political dialogue, you have rightly said SACCOD has consistently advocated for political dialogue. For SACCOD, political dialogue is more than simply bringing political parties into one room or into the same room to discuss issues of politics. No, it is actually a structured, peaceful, and inclusive process where political parties and even other political actors who may not be belonging to political parties, could mm-hmm. be the church, the civil society organization, and any other stakeholders, sit down to discuss national issues, listen to different opinions, perspectives, and also come up with specific practical solutions to the political landscape of a given country. So that is what would say is political dialogue, bring together all political players to sit down, discuss, and also come up with practical solutions.

0: And we have 5 years ahead of us, and people will not look at it as a politicized discussion when we discuss issues to do with reforms as it is now. It is not only electoral reforms. We also have the security sector reforms that needs to be discussed. We also have the public service itself. There are a number of pronouncements that are being done through the secretary to cabinet. So that is the reason why it is important for Zambia to have political dialogue now and not in time later.
1: In case you're just tuning in right now, this is Chat Back, and today we feature SACCOD Executive Director, Mr. Arthur Muyunda. And the topic that we have today is understanding political dialogue. And if you would love to be part of the program, you can simply text in, or better still, comment on our Facebook page, because we are live on the RCV News page. You can comment there and just let us know where you are tuned in from. Remember, the text line is 0956-2004-90. Later on the program, we'll open the phone line and you will come through contributing live on radio. But for now, you can text and you can drop that comment in the comment section on our Facebook page. It is RCV News. Now, Mr. Muyunda, you will agree with me that the issue of dialogue has been talked about here and there, and it is a familiar word out there. But is dialogue simply about bringing political parties into the same room, or should there be a specific process and measurable outcomes?
0: Like I said before, first of all, let me say no, political dialogue is not about just bring people in the room. To start with, putting people in the same room is actually a meeting, it's not dialogue. It is not necessary dialogue for just bring people in a room and have discussions without agreement. Meaningful dialogue, from our point of view as SACCOD, is where there are clear issues and there are agreed rules of engagement. There is inclusive participation. There is evidence of issues that are being raised. There's commitment from all the parties. There's agreement on who is going to mediate that particular dialogue. There are timelines that are set, and there are mechanisms for monitoring the implementation of the issues that will come out of that dialogue. At the end of every dialogue from us, we should be able to ask three key questions. And these three key questions are, what did we actually agree as parties that sat in that particular room to discuss? And who is responsible for doing what? And what are some of the timelines that we have given ourselves to achieve the things that we have agreed? And what are some of the take and give issues that we have agreed? Because when people move out of a dialogue room, it doesn't mean that they have to leave their positions. No, they'll have their views, but there should be an agreed or a middle line where people would agree. And now those should be specific and should have a timeline on when to implement those agreed points. So for us, dialogue is not just about sitting in a room, but it's about being an issue-based. Those issues should have evidence. They should be evidence-based. Those issues should be discussed in on a level playing field. And there should not be anyone who seems to be superior than the other. And then there should be timelines and responsibility given to each group on what they are going to do for us to be able to achieve the solutions, or to practically achieve the solutions that we have discussed. Because in a dialogue, you just discuss about how we move forward. But for the dialogue to be actualized, it means the agreements that you have made should be practical solutions that can be achieved and implemented by all the parties.
1: Let's talk about the consequences for the country when political disagreements are allowed to remain unresolved.
0: It is very important for us to know that political disagreement is normal in a democracy. That is the first thing that we should know. In a democracy, if everyone is agreeing to whatever is happening, then we'll question that kind of democracy. However, the danger comes

0: comes when disagreement is not properly managed. So the reason why we are a democratic country, it is because people have to offer alternative ideas. Alternative ideas means you are not agreeing with the way the other person is doing what they are doing, and you are giving alternative options of how things should be done. You are not agreeing on how, for example, the economy is being run, and you are offering yourself to say, if it was me, I would run the economy in this way or the other way. So those are political disagreements. It is disagreements based on political ideologies. But that in itself is not a problem, because that is being democratic. The danger, actually, like I said, comes when disagreement is not properly managed. Because where there's a disagreement, there is need for people to reach consensus and move forward in the process of developing the country. Because unresolved disputes can create mistrust between the stakeholders and the mistrust of the leaders. So we believe that also if the disagreements are not addressed, there is a lot of polarization in a nation. And also you see declining confidence in the citizens when it comes to institutions of governance. In extreme cases, in other countries, we've seen disagreements that could have been resolved around on a round table, escalating into conflicts, and become either street confrontation and even legal battles, political disputes, as well as some countries have gone to civil wars. So if you look at Zambia, we've had a lot of these unresolved political disagreements for a long time. And as SACCOD, we've been calling to say, no. It is important for people to sit on a dialogue table, not to sit and have a cup of coffee, but to sit and agree on how we can shape our political space. Because it is important for people to understand that politics should not divide us based on our existence of being one Zambia, one nation, and the Zambian and Zambian people. Let us coexist as Zambians, but let us differ on how we are going to run the country. Let us compete and campaign to the citizens on the best route in terms of shaping this country towards economic development, social development, and many other development fronts. So that we don't leave unresolved disputes which can escalate. As it is in Zambia, we have seen that because of unresolved political differences which started way back in the 1991, after Zambia reverted back to multi-party democracy, we saw how Kaunda was treated by the Chiluba regime. We saw how former President Chiluba was treated by the Mwanawasa regime. We saw how President Michael Sata, before he became president, was also treated. We saw how President HH was treated. So all these treatments of different people who aspire to go to the highest office is because of political misunderstanding. But if we come up with an understanding that let us compete on ideas, let us dialogue, let us create a platform where every after election we sit and then agree to move forward, then those disagreements will not be there. Because of those unresolved disagreements in the country, we have seen a lot of polarization in our political space. We have seen a lot of polarization in our civil society. We have seen a lot of polarization in our media space. And that is not good for a country. Let's not just talk about democracy, but what is it that is good for our country? What is good for our country is people to agree that we differ on ideologies, we differ on what we believe, but let's agree that we are all Zambians. Let's agree that when this one is in power, they are in power, we support them, they are our leader at that given time. Our time will come, and that time when it comes, they should also give us the respect that we deserve.
1: Right. And having said that, Mr. Muyunda, what responsibility does government have in creating an environment where meaningful dialogue with opposition parties can take place?
0: So, like I said, dialogue is not just about government and political parties, but dialogue is about stakeholders. However, the key stakeholder in all this is government. And the government has a particular responsibility because it controls many of the institutions through which national dialogue can take place. Government controls the national resource envelope where they can make a decision to create a platform that can permanently be used for dialogue. So government should also create space for legitimate ideas to be shared, and also engage the opposition in good faith and not trying to woo the opposition and also intimidate them. So it is the responsibility of government to create a space where there will be broad consultation on major issues whenever they want to do some reforms, and even on dialogue. And there should be respect for the constitution. Government should be in the forefront respecting the constitutional provisions and also respecting the democratic institutions that are given the responsibility to run our country. So the government's responsibility is enormous, but also the opposition as another key player have a responsibility, as well as other stakeholders such as the media, the church, the civil society, the traditional leadership, the women groups, and any other groups that exist. But the big responsibility is on government. Government has the role to actually bring everyone of us down and tell us to say, let's agree, let's sit. Now, the only issue that we need to understand here, Margaret, is that wherever there is dialogue that needs to happen, there should be someone who is supposed to facilitate that dialogue and someone who is supposed to lead. It is not expected that the government would bulldoze and want to facilitate that dialogue. Usually that facilitator should be someone who is very independent. A civil society organization, for example, which is seen to be independent and are conversant with issues of mediation and dialogue. It could be the church. Actually, the church is the key institution, even when we have seen the polarization both in the civil society and the church. But we need to find ourselves in a space where we realize that our role is bigger than that of siding with one political party or another, as a church, as well as a civil society. And that mediator that is given the responsibility to facilitate a dialogue should be agreed by all the parties that are supposed to be part of that dialogue. They should agree that we will be part of this dialogue, and we agree that this person or this institution or this group of people can lead the discussion of their dialogue. I'll give you an example. In 2019, Zambia, when the PF was in power, Zambia talked a lot about having political dialogue. And there were attempts which were made using different platforms. I remember that there was a meeting held in Siavonga by secretary generals of political parties where they agreed that to have a dialogue. But who to facilitate became a problem. Then there came Patricia Scotland from Commonwealth, who engaged, by then President HH was arrested, who visited President HH, engaged the then President Edgar Lungu, and encouraged the leaders to actually embrace dialogue. And there was an agreement that the Commonwealth was going to lead the dialogue. SACOD was invited to be on the panel of those that were going to facilitate the dialogue by Commonwealth through Professor Gambari, who was sent by Commonwealth. And everything was moving well. Political parties committed, UPND committed, the PF committed, and other political parties committed. But at last minute, we just saw that the ruling party then, Patriotic Front, walking out of that dialogue, out of the process before the dialogue even started, and said we cannot have a foreigner leading the process of this dialogue. We need our own institution. And the discussion started that should we bring the church? Who should we bring as our own institution? Until the government had to form, to enact an act of parliament, which was the National Dialogue Act, something like that, which brought in the picture the NDF, National Dialogue Forum, where a lot of issues were discussed. So that is a forum that was agreed by all stakeholders. However, there was disagreement from this, some sections of the UPND because of the way it was structured. It seemed like the chairperson of the National Dialogue Forum was more like appointed by the president. So it became like the president had an overhand, and the UPND had misgivings over that. And that is what gave birth to things such as butane. Things that were so progressive, such as the review of the Public Order Act, which because of how it was embedded to start with butane, then everything failed. So when there is need for a dialogue, I think it is very important for people to give it time, thought, and also engage and discuss on what the form that dialogue is going to take, what issues we are going to discuss, and who are the people that are going to lead that particular dialogue. So government has all that responsibility to lead the process, to create a conducive environment, and also to provide a fair playing field, because dialogue cannot be meaningful if one side feels that the outcome has already been predetermined by those that are leading the process.
1: On the other hand, Mr. Muyunda, what responsibility should opposition political parties carry when entering into dialogue with the government, especially from what has been said?
0: Yeah, so like I said, it is not only government that has a responsibility. Even when government has the key responsibility, the responsibility also lies on other stakeholders, including opposition political parties. They have a responsibility. They should come to one of their responsibilities is that they should come to a dialogue table with evidence of issues that they want to discuss. They should bring proposals and alternatives, and not coming to just blame and or with grievances. They should come with issues, those issues, and say, okay, we have these issues which are not happy with, and these are the proposals we have. And you have implemented the proposals like this as government. We are giving these alternatives. They should not come to the table crying and not giving any solutions. And that is how checks and balances should also be done. They should also respect the rule of engagement. Avoid inflammatory rhetoric like we have seen in Zambia. Mm. There is a lot of propaganda and inflammatory rhetoric that comes from the opposition especially, and also we expect that when all stakeholders should recognize legitimate institutions that have been mandated to lead that particular dialogue. So it is the responsibility of all stakeholders. The problem that we have, for example, in our country is also not recognizing the role of different stakeholders. And also in our criticizing, we condemn and not give alternatives of what we expect them to do. So it is the role of the opposition, because they are a government in waiting, to try and respect the institutions that are mandated to do that. At the same time, dialogue does not mean surrendering the opposition's constitutional responsibility to scrutinize government. It means finding democratic ways of managing differences, and we expect that when the opposition comes to a dialogue table, they should not feel that they are coming to give away their political position. No, they are coming to, they will continue criticizing government or putting governments on checks and balances, but using facts, using real issues and not propaganda. So it is the responsibility of government, because they also have opposition, because they also have millions of supporters out there. Whatever I say here, someone who is my supporter, who believes in me, would definitely take it as gospel truth, even when sometimes people would say lies, but their supporters would go out and say this is gospel truth. And that is what brings problems, because those leaders, opposition leaders, and also those in government, when they say what they say to please their supporters, they forget that their supporters, they are deep-rooted in supporting the views of their leaders, such that they can even fight over disagreements with their leaders. So if you are feeding people with wrong information, then you are fueling something very dangerous for a country. So it means the opposition should have also a responsibility of finding ways to manage differences within their cycle and also giving the truth to their supporters.
1: Mr. Muyunda, there are people that are not believing or that do not believe in dialogue, even as we speak. How can dialogue remain meaningful when political parties disagree on electoral reforms, governance, and national issues?
0: Firstly, we have to also agree that, yes, there are

0: in a dialogue for them to specifically agree on everything, but to agree on issues of importance, issues that safeguard our own country, agree on how we are going to run our country ourselves as the Zambian people, and also have the objective of continuing as a country having a peaceful nation. So when we talk about dialogue, we need to understand that we are talking about issues which we have different opinions, interests, and everything, and we cannot specifically agree, but we need to separate those issues in different categories. We need to deal with issues based on evidence. We need to deal with issues based on the interest of the country. We need to put the country's interest first, and the objective should not at any given time be agreement at all costs, but the objective should be peaceful and democratic management of disagreements.
1: And should dialogue involve political parties? We've been talking about political parties, and our topic is understanding political dialogue. Should it involve only political parties, or should institutions like civil society organizations, the church, traditional leaders, and professional bodies also have a role? Earlier, I heard you saying that the church today is polarized. Maybe you can also enlighten us on that.
0: Yeah, so I indicated earlier that dialogue is not just about political parties or in the political space. Even when we talk about political dialogue, we are not just talking about political parties. We are talking about the political space where there are different players. Civil society have a role to play in the political space. The media has a role to play in the political space. The traditional leadership has a role to play in the political space. The church has a role to play in the political space. So when we talk about dialogue, we should know that political parties are very important, but they do not represent every voice in society. Different voices listen to different groupings of people, like civil society, the church itself, the traditional leaders, professional bodies such as LAS, such as Economic Association of Zambia, academicians or academic institutions, women groups, youth groups, persons with disability, and other citizens also have important perspectives and should be part of the dialogue. Now, when I say that our political space is polarized, starting from at every angle, be it the church, be it the civil society, be it the media, or let alone the traditional leadership. What I mean is that the way we engage in our political discourse as different stakeholders, we have some of the groupings that have actually diverted from what they are supposed to do, but occupied the space which is supposed to be occupied by politicians. We have engaged like we are politicians ourselves, as opposed to being either facilitators or maybe people that need to balance the political discussion. We either would want to be for or against this. And once there is such disagreement, we have gone further. We have seen even the church, they have gone further to say they would want to reach a point of wanting to decampaign one candidate just because that candidate did not agree with their position. For me, what I think is that the church should facilitate a conducive environment, and as opposed to supporting a specific political grouping and say that we remain a church. Because once you align yourself with another one specific grouping, it means you have lost the confidence of the other grouping, because whatever you discuss, the thinking will be that they are trying to find means of ensuring that the other grouping takes an upper hand. So the most important thing is to remain objective, to remain independent, and also to criticize based on facts. And where there is need for dialogue, to dialogue, not in the public media, but dialogue one-on-one with those that are in need. We have seen, which is very common and which is very normal,

0: that some of the civil society, for example, and the religion groupings would rightly so criticize government, but would not criticize the opposition when they are propagating propaganda and even insulting. Let me just use the word insulting. We have seen a lot of opposition currently insulting the head of state, the president, the presidents. What is expected of us as civil society is actually to condemn that kind, because that is not politics. Politics is not about insulting. Politics is about giving alternatives. So the role of the church should not be observing. Once the government responds, we are quick to criticize the government on the response that they have made, wrong or right. But we are not anywhere close to condemn the vulgar language that is being used by the opposition. That is not right for our society. If that is democracy elsewhere, that should not be democracy in Zambia. We need to define our own democracy. We need to understand what are some of the Zambian values, what has brought Zambia to be Zambia for the past over 50 years, and be able to coexist as the 73 plus Chinese tribes. So if we realize what has brought us together, what has made us to coexist, we can also understand that the church all these years have played a very big and significant role of sitting down politicians when they go off the cuff, regardless of which side they belong, ruling party or opposition.
1: Mr. Muyunda, as SACOD, what lessons can Zambia draw from previous elections about the importance of resolving political disagreements before they become confrontational?
0: I think one important lesson is that election disputes rarely begin on elections day. That's one thing we should know. We should understand that election disputes are built over time. They can develop much earlier around electoral laws. When you are doing electoral laws reforms, election disputes can also continue or start at voter registration, at delimitation, as we had delimitation of boundaries where people are not happy. It can be during campaign conditions, like how are the law enforcers, such as the police, leveling the playing field when there are campaigns, political party relations, how have political parties coexisted over the period of time before elections, the media access, how much has political parties or political players had an opportunity to access the media, public, both public and private? Do we have some private media that have been intimidated not to accept some political grouping to even pay for programs, or a media that has taken a position not to host a certain political grouping because they don't agree with their views? Do we have some civil society that are on the platform campaigning for a certain political grouping? So the biggest lesson is that when we are talking about political disputes, they do not just start on elections day and end on elections day. We have to historically research on where those issues started from and deal with the root cause of that particular political dispute.
1: And Parliament is also considering further amendments to the electoral framework. How important is a broad stakeholder consultation before such changes are made? Zambia, you mentioned earlier of engagement, and you said, certain things just do not just happen just there and there. You took us back to the time of campaign, to the time that Zambians went to vote. And so how important is a broad stakeholder consultation before certain changes take place or are made?
0: Very, very important, extremely important. Firstly, we need to understand that information is power. And if people are equipped with information, then they make the right decisions. So electoral laws established the rules under which political competition take place. And for Parliament to think of doing further further electoral reforms, it is important because it may be about strengthening what is existing. Now, what is important is not the reforms. What is important are the reforms, yes, but what is key also is the information that is given to the people and the timely giving of information. One, what is it that they want to do to deal with in the electoral laws as Parliament? People should be told in advance, not that issues should be discussed just within Parliament. Issues should be brought to the people that we are thinking of doing this particular reform. When people are informed now, people will sit down and read and understand why those reforms are so important. Secondly, it is not right for Parliament to just sit and do those reforms. When the reforms affect electoral processes and the citizens, it is important to hold consultations and meaningful consultations. Let those that are in the lead of conducting those reforms go out to the stakeholders, to the citizens, and they should go like a blank plain paper without anything written on it. And anything that is going to be written on their minds should come from the people of Zambia. And if the people of Zambia say this is what we want, let them not doctor it and change it to what they want to suit themselves. Let them also give information to the people of Zambia on the reasons why they think those reforms are so important. SACOD is an organization that supported a number of issues as we were heading into the elections last year. We worked through the consortium. We are a member of the consortium of civil society organizations on constitutionalism and good governance. Through that consortium, we had a lot of consultations within ourselves when government started looking at legal reforms. And that was to do with constitutional amendment. We had heated debates on why we should support or why we should not support. There were 13 provisions. In our debates, we had provisions that we agreed and provisions that we disagreed. We knew that whether we like it or not, Bill 7 was going to pass. What did we do? We said it is not enough for us to say no to everything, because this is going to pass. The most important thing is let's critically look at how the content of Bill 7 itself, even when there's a saying that the process protects the content, but we understood that the process was already started. We argued with the initial process and it was restarted. After it was restarted, we said, now let's look at the content. Now look at the outcome of Bill 7, the benefits that people have. Who knew that we are going to have 15 young people from the universities and from the communities go to Parliament? Now it has remained up to them now to show that they are actually able to add value to the political debate in Parliament, in the councils where they are. Now it is up to them to show the muscle, the brains that they have, the youth brains, and also ensure that the youth feel represented. Who knew that we are going to have 20 women in Parliament? As it is now, we have, I think, over 70 women in Parliament. In the past, you only have 5, 4, 3 women. And those are fruits of Bill 7. Those are fruits of Constitutional Amendment number 13 of 2025. And that is why we supported it. So when we say that consultation is important, those are some of the benefits it brings. If there was no consultation, people just rejected and rejected and rejected, and it means we'd have continued with the space we had where there was no person with a disability in Parliament. Would have continued with the same Electoral Process Act, electoral laws, which do not allow PR system to bring people in parliament. But because of consultations, people talked. Before even Bill 7, there were consultations where people were submitting that if there will be any constitutional amendment, let the PRS system be embedded in our constitution. Now people are talking about, is it the best model of PRS system that we are using as Zambia? Is it the best model? The way PRMPs are being selected. So that is a dialogue that we need to hold now. It is a dialogue around other issues that we think may not sit well in our electoral laws. But again, for us to deal with those issues, we need to also know that Zambians or stakeholders should agree to the issues that are supposed to be discussed, and we should not force the reforms on the people of Zambia, but people should agree that, yes, it is important for us to do reforms. Most importantly, we should not do that process as we are heading towards the elections. That is what brings a lot of tension, disagreements, and people not believing, mistrust with those that start the process. This is the right time to start if there is anything that has to do with that.
1: All right, and before we start picking those calls on the number 0956-2004, Mr. Muyunda, what specific role does SACCOD see itself playing in facilitating political dialogue in Zambia?
0: First of all, like I said, SACCOD, we see ourselves as an independent bridge builder. Why do I say we are an independent bridge builder? We are an institution among the few institutions in the region whose mandate is peace building and also conflict resolution. Therefore, we are a bridge, an independent bridge between disagreements. So we can convene stakeholders, and we can also convene different stakeholders that could be independent and lead the process of this dialogue. Facilitate. We cannot on our own do the process, but we need other players. So we can convene those people. We can convince stakeholders and create safe spaces for difficult conversations to take place.
1: And how...
0: SACCOD also, maybe I should mention that through our relationship with the African Union and the COMESA, we have been pushing an agenda of creating a platform which we call the National Peace Infrastructure. That National Peace Infrastructure can be used as a platform for different dialogue processes going forward. It can be a permanent structure. So we are pushing that Zambia should establish such a platform. We know that we have a lot of infrastructures for peace that exist in the country. Traditional leaders, they have a way of dealing with their issues. We have the Electoral Commission of Zambia, for example, have the Conflict Management Committee. But we need a structure that will bring all these small pieces of infrastructures for peace together and have an established platform where such things can be dealt with. SACCOD has the capacity to mobilize these structures for peace so that dialogue can be structured in such a way that there will be a responsible stakeholder. Like, for example, when South Africa was just coming from apartheid, they formed what they called the Peace and Reconciliation Commission. Ghana, as we speak, they have what they are calling the Ghana Peace Infrastructure. Those are institutionalized structures that support peace building and conflict resolution, as well as provide the country with a number of early warning in different situations across sectors. So SACCOD can do that.
1: So how do you ensure that dialogue initiatives remain neutral and are not perceived as favoring either the ruling party or the opposition?
0: First of all, you should understand that neutrality has to be demonstrated through our conduct and also through the process that we are holding. We have to make the process transparent so that at every given stage, the parties to the dialogue table agree. And that is how we must apply ourselves. We must apply the same standards to government and opposition and any other stakeholder that is in the dialogue room. We need to provide fair opportunities for different perspectives and base our interventions on evidence and remain transparent about the objective of the initiative or of the process. But neutrality does not mean silence when democratic principles are being violated. So when we agree with the government, it is also our responsibility as a neutral voice to support what government has done or to praise or commend government. When we do not agree with government has said or has done, when government has done something we don't agree with, it is our responsibility to also condemn. But that does not mean that we have become opposition or we have become government. We are just playing our neutral role. Even in a dialogue room, when there is propaganda that has come, it is our responsibility to rebut it and also advise those that have brought it to fact check what they are bringing to the dialogue table.
1: Right, and this is where we will officially open the phone line. The number is 0956-200-490. If you have any question, if you want clarity, or if you have any contribution, you can come through on the number 0956-200-490. Mr. Muyunda is right here in the studio, and he will be able to get back to those contributions that are going to come through. Remember, it is 0956-200-490. We have a message here which says, good morning. I am following carefully. Please help me. What is the difference between dialogue and reconciliation, and what do we really need between the two? Abo Kalofia, all the way from Kitwe. And Peter Petros on our Facebook page is saying, following the discussion here in Chipata. So you can do the same. Text us on the number 0970956200490, or better still, drop us a comment in the comment section on our Facebook page, and that is RCV News, because we are live just there. Remember, the phone line is open. You can come through and make that contribution live on radio. Mr. Muyunda, what is the difference between dialogue and reconciliation, and what does the country need, according to that message?
0: To start with, I think there has been talks about reconciliation and so on and so forth. Firstly, dialogue and reconciliation can be separated, but not so much, because, like I said, dialogue for us is a structured discussion, while reconciliation, as it states itself, is about making agreements, reconciling on issues of disagreement. So dialogue and reconciliation can happen in the same room, and what the country needs is dialogue, as well as reconcile on issues, but it doesn't mean agreeing on any on everything. So the difference is that dialogue has to do with the just having a discussion on issues of disagreement. When it reaches to a point of making agreements, that is now when you start reconciling. That is the difference between dialogue and reconciliation. What do Zambia need? Zambia at the moment need to have a discussion so that we shape our own destiny as a country. There has been a number of calls that there is need for reconciliation. Yes, there is need for reconciliation in this country because, like I said, we have become so polarized. People should come back to reality that we are Zambians, and the we have to reconcile the fact that politics should not divide us, but politics should unite us. And politics should actually give us a wide perspective of looking at things and should help us develop our countries. So we need both dialogue and reconciliation. But people have continuously mistaken dialogue and reconciliation to forming a government of something like a national unity and the like. Mm. Why should we be talking about forming a government of national unity when the elections were won by President HH without any dispute? Yes, there could be disputes, like any other election has disputes, but President HH won the election. So there's nothing like a government of national unity, because the threshold of 50 plus one was met. And a government of national unity should come in at a point where 50 plus one has not been met, but now you want to push the numbers. as a party that has majority votes. So there is no need of those things to say with the national unity, but dialogue and reconciliation are needed, not just because we've just come from elections, but even long before now. We have a number of outstanding issues which we feel as SACCOD needs to be resolved through dialogue and also agreed on the course of action, and also help us and help the government to implement the Grow Zambia agenda. I think that there is one important thing we should not forget, that when political parties and politicians are campaigning, they give us their manifestos or they tell us what they will do for this country. Now we are not going to talk about the opposition in terms of what the opposition will do, but we are going to look at the government, how they will do and what they will be able to implement. President HH, when he started campaigning, he gave us his strategy of how he's going to grow Zambia. He has a plan which he calls the 10-10-5-3-3-1-1 strategy, which for us now, the UPND as a political party, the government as an engine that implements policies, as well as other players, stakeholders, our role is now to dismantle the 10-10-5-3-3-1-1 agenda and understand how we are going to achieve that. For me, I love that agenda for one thing. It is a measurable agenda. At the end of 5 years, we'll ask the UPND, where are the 10 metric tons of maize that you told us? Where is 10 gigabytes? Is it gigabytes of power that you told us? Where are the jobs that you told us that you create? And they have quantified them. Now, they need to break down now, based on that agenda, the next 5 years, how many metric tons are we going to start, for example, this year, that year? What strategies are we going to use? For example, this year we have El Nino. So those are the discussions we should have. And those help when it comes to issues to do with dialogue, because we focus on development as opposed to focus on individuals.
1: The number is 0956-200-490. That is the number you can call in, because the phone line is open, and you can text if you wish to. And also, we are live on our Facebook page, and that is the RCV News page on Facebook, and you can simply drop that comment just there. Mr. Muyunda is still in the studio, and he'll be able to get back to those contributions that will be coming through. 0956-200-490. Remember, today we're looking at understanding political dialogue. That is the topic that we have today. We have a call here. Hello, you through to chat back. Your name and where you're calling from?
2: I'm calling from Kamuaya. This is Auntie Dorothy.
1: Auntie Dorothy.
2: I just want to encourage Mr. Muyunda. He's teaching the truth. You see, people should not be bitter in this country. We have a president who works. And why should we have a national, why should we have a national whatever grouping to be one party? No, let's give respect to the due force. Mr. Muyunda, what you are teaching is the truth. As always, Zambians, we are following you, because we are not bitter people. We want this country to be a better place. So that, you know, our generations to come, our great-great-great-children, should enjoy what we live for them. Now, we don't want people who are bitter. Thank you so much.
1: Thank you so much.
2: May you continue speaking truth. Thank you so much.
1: Thank you, Auntie Dorothy. Thank you. All right. Mr. Muyunda, even as we get to receive more calls, Auntie Dorothy there just commended you as SACCOD and what you are doing and what you are preaching, according to her statement.
0: Firstly, I would want to thank Auntie Dorothy for following the program, and I hope many other people are following the program. And I want to agree with Auntie Dorothy that we need to be honest in our discussions, and we need to say nothing but the truth. And that is what will help our country, and also that is what is going to build this country for our children and children's children, to enjoy the peace that we have enjoyed, which was started by our forefathers. So I just want to thank Aunt Dorothy for following, and also for agreeing with what we are saying, and also agreeing that this country doesn't need bitterness, but it needs healing. This country doesn't need people that will destroy it, but people that will create a conducive environment for our children.
1: All right, we have a message here saying, I am enjoying the program. Shekinah, thank you so much for coming through. And the number is 0956-200-490. That is the number, 0956-200-490. We have a call here. Hello, you through to Chatback. Good morning. Your name and where you're calling us from?
3: I'm Alexis Sanzia Sundano, calling from Kambombola.
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3: Contribution yanga ine ni akuti dialogue. 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But problem icho kakuri vama political parties. 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That's why my dialogue yambili kama achita organize bati siyama mkara fulfilled mrandu wa vantu vamene vamatumiwa kucha, so vakatuma vantu vazituma vantu vari right. So that when the stabbed when the Imia Mapati Avo, no pick up a point he correct, not going to start oppose. So
1: point?
3: Otherwise, we want to dialogue with Ramai Konda, but problem we want to remember my Pumiwa. Lama Chi, Ramai Chita contributing Moshe. Now, Ramai, my other stakeholder, Chita contributing Moshe. But Mama opposite, Mama Party wants Ramai now. Never any kind of seven there, but even to remember my Puma. Oloba tumeva secretary jeno wewe wazaenda wakambevi nangu. Watumeva ndani wazaenda wakambevi nangu. 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So muka kambe wintu yukuta reconcile. So then again padaweza kukamba tu what is the difference between dialogue and reconciliation.
1: And his...
3: Different ya reconciliation. Because when you dial, that's when you can come to reconciliate. Could it be reconciliation you mean without a dialogue?
1: Thank you.
3: Thank you so much.
1: That is Mr. Alex. Yes, I will end there, Mr. Alex. His name is long, but I'll get the first part of his name. Thank you so much for coming through. And we have another call here. I will allow this call before Mr. Muyunda makes gives a response to everything that has been said. Hello, you're through to radio. Good morning. And your name and location?
4: Alex Chawama.
1: Okay. All the way from Chawama. 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
4: Okay, nifuna wakamba ku nga pamene mazaenda tataro atiriza hafu nikakuto kukwila pamaruchi kwa zamene ya renge za kuchi mkandiri mkaretisije ni chani. 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Then I'm with the Gramma and Vichika, Kukunangu, Musapoto, Musapoto, Mukangareje Paka, Joe, that's one of the new things that put this Niko on Gag. Then I'm very much Papa Paddy, yeah, UPND, Atina, yeah, 10 Shanshan, according to my promises, Ranakamba, Mogamba, 5 years to the Bafu, that's why it's going to save nine. But according to UPND themselves, Agamba kuti wakati fulfill my promises yao nangu kipa kwa according to their plan, but ni wafunika 20 years. Awa yuko mwanawe wapo shani pari, wera wanda pari 20 years, zeni mwamukamba 25 years, mda wafunika 50 muna chepa, muna chepa, but we waka na kuti 5 years ya chepa, they need more years, wakati fulfill, wansa ina wana kama kutipika kwa nisi. Thank you.
1: Mr. Alex, thank you so much. Thank you. We'll allow one more call. That is on the number 0956-200-490. And we will allow Mr. Muyunda to get back to those contributions. Okay, we don't seem to have a call for now. Mr. Muyunda, we've had contributors coming through and just giving us their thoughts on what we're looking at today. How best are you responding? Maybe let's even start with the last caller who mentioned we've seen some sort of debate on social media, especially on the presidential term limit going on, suggestions here and there, especially on social media, because we've been seeing this. And so maybe let's start from there. What is your take on that? You mentioned of the agenda that is to be achieved in the 5 years, the mandate that the UPND have been given following the elections. And so what is your say on that?
0: Firstly, I want to thank all the callers for coming through. Auntie Dorothy, Alexis from Katombola, Alex from Chawama. Coming to Alex from Chawama, first of all, I agree with him that there should be a reason for dialogue. People should have a reason on what they need to dialogue on. But again, I'll mix this, I'll respond this together with what Alexa said. Mm. Alexa said people should leave their positions to say it is this or no. There should be reasons, and those are the issues I was talking about. There should be issues that will be raised in that dialogue. Yeah, like Alex says that this country is one-sided. So if, for example, Alex comes to the dialogue table, he needs to bring issues which show or point at this country not being one-sided. What does he mean by this country being one-sided? And that is the issue that we need to discuss, dialogue on, and also then reconcile so that everyone is happy to say, no, this country is not one-sided. Then at the end, he asked a question. He said, how are they going to achieve within 5 years when the UPND themselves are saying they need 20 years to achieve that plan? I have not heard the UPND say that. But I'll come to the discussion. I have not heard the UPND, and I think as Zambians, let us try to be contextual when we are discussing about issues. President HH is the driver of this country. President HH is the touch bearer of the 10-10-5-3-3-1-1 strategy for developing this country. During his campaign, President HH was campaigning for another mandate of 5 years, and he gave us that strategy. It means we are measuring the achievement within the period that the mandate falls. Yes, there is debate of removing term limits. Debate is healthy in a democracy, but that debate does not mean that President HH is saying that he's not going to achieve. He has changed his position that he's not going to achieve. Let's not accuse him. These are some of the propagandas that go out there, and then we accuse leaders of things that they have not said. President HH is on record when he was on opposition of saying there should not be anyone who entertains the issue of extending their term limit. It means he's a believer of 5 years. But individuals within the UPND and outside of the UPND, they have their own thoughts. Because they think that President HH, or maybe they think that there has not been sustainability in terms of our developmental agenda, they are calling for removal of term limits. But the question is it the right thing to do? That is the debate we should have now. That is the reason why we have to go for a dialogue. Because we have people who have those ideas, and we have some of the people who are not for that idea. I know the argument people are making is that term limits limit the implementation of people's programs. But when you are a good planner, that is the reason why you need to come up with a strategic plan, which is measurable. But if as a planner you just plan in a vacuum, then you are not a good planner. I was privileged, or I'm privileged to have had taken a number of trips to China and understand the Chinese developmental agenda. What President Xi Jinping does is exactly what President Xi did. The only difference is that President Xi Jinping, based on what I understood when I went, he gives those targets to provinces. He has a vision for China. He tells, this is what we want China to be. This is how we want China to be. Then people now are thinking, how are we going to achieve that? Then he will tell them, say, Guangzhou, this is your target. 5 megawatts of power should come from you, Guangzhou. How you are going to do it is A, B, C, D. You, this is your target. So he drives the economy like that. And that's exactly the strategy President Xi has done. Midway, the target that he has given and the time frame, timelines that he has given, he goes and now checks, what have we achieved here? What have we achieved here? Then he refocuses so that, and there is continuous monitoring so that those plans are implemented. And for me, I saw exactly that when I saw the 10-10-5-3-3-1-1 plan by the UPND. I am not seeing beyond 5 years. I'm seeing ourselves implementing that. And the only way, let's not stand on a platform and say it is the UPND to implement that. The president is a touch bearer. He has given us all Zambians, 22 point something million Zambians. He has said, gentlemen and women, boys and girls, comrades and leaders, this is how Zambia should move. It is my responsibility as SACOD director, it's my responsibility as author to find space and see what is it that I'm going to contribute for us to achieve this. It is not my responsibility to start now providing negative energy. Say, no, they cannot achieve that. It is not they, it is us to achieve that plan. And that plan, we should achieve it in 5 years. Once President HH leaves power after 5 years, he will have a footprint to say, that is what we started. And every Zambian will be proud to say, this is what we have implemented as Zambians. Whoever is coming to power after President HH will come again, not to change the plan, but to add on, next, this is what we need to do. We now have enough power generation. What should we do? Let us industrialize this country like A, B, C, D. Let Southern Province be a hub for this. Let Central Province be a hub for this. So we'll come up with plans. So I don't see it as bad, the debate around the extending term limits. For me, I see it as health and as an opportunity for people to discuss and agree. Because we have a lot of people who have thoughts about the term limits. But most of those who argue, they argue from a point of view of China. But let's understand how the Chinese model works. It's a rigorous model. So if the UPND, they told Alex that they would only achieve the 10-10-5-3-3-1-1 plan in 20 years. For me, it doesn't mean that, it means they need to come out clear in their plan.

0: process in Zambia?
1: For us, success should not be measured by the number of meetings that have been held. No. The number of sittings that the committee have sat, that is not success. We should look for reduced political tension. That would be success. We should look for greater trust amongst citizens and institutions of governance. That is success. We should look at increased communication between people that are charged with responsibility of running our affairs and us, the citizens. That will be success. We should look at concrete commitments, mechanisms for unresolved issues, and implementation of agreements. The way we implement the agreements which come out of the dialogue, for us, that is a success. And ultimately, for us, the test of dialogue is what changes after the dialogue itself. So after what the changes we see beyond the dialogue, that is what tests to say this was a successful dialogue.
0: Finally, Mr. Muyunda, are there specific issues on which SACCOD believes political parties should begin talking immediately, especially after this conversation?
1: So for us, it is about reforms around the electoral process. It is about issues to do with resolving the unresolved political tensions in the country, as well as building the capacity of our institutions and support our institutions to deliver. And also, let us not wash our issues as a country using external people. Let us deal with our own issues. Zambian problems should be solved by Zambians. Maybe in conclusion, I would say that from the SACCOD point of view, political dialogue is not about eliminating political disagreements. It is about ensuring that disagreements never become a threat to peace. They never become a threat to democracy and to national unity. So in a democracy, elections determine who governs. As it is now, elections determined that it will be governed by the UPND under the leadership of President Hakainde Hichilema. Institutions should also determine how disputes are resolved. So we need institutions that will determine on how to resolve disputes. We need to sit down now and agree as a country to form a national peace infrastructure that will help us resolve disputes. And the dialogue should help us manage the disagreements that arise as we go on and do different processes. Thank you.
0: Thank you so much, Mr. Muyunda, and thank you so much to you, our dear listener. This is Chatback, and we were looking at the topic, Understanding Political Dialogue. I hosted SACCOD Executive Director, and that is Mr. Arthur Muyunda, who helped us discuss this particular topic. Mr. Muyunda, once again, thank you so much for your time and information shared on this platform.
1: Thank you so much for having me. It was really a pleasure to interact with the citizens and the people out there.
0: Thank you. And to our dear listener out there, thank you so much. Those that were following us on our Facebook page, that is the RCV News, thank you so much as well for being there and for your contributions, the calls, the messages and the comments on our Facebook page. Thank you so much. Until next time, my name is Margaret Mwanza. Coming up next is news headline with Christabel Kamunu.

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1: With the news in brief, I'm Christabel Kamono. The National Pension Scheme Authority, NAPSA, is seeking a development partner to facilitate the redevelopment of Society Business Park and Osaka following the closure of the property over structural safety concerns. Society Business Park has remained non-operational since 2024, when NAPSA ordered its closure after a structural integrity assessment raised concerns over the safety of some of the buildings within the complex.

0: The Zambia Police Service has arrested and charged a former Minister of Finance, Katele Kalumba, for alleged harassment under Section 22 of the Cybercrimes Act No. 4 of 2025. A Zambia Police Service Public Relations Officer, Godfrey Chilabi, says it is alleged that on August 11, 2026, Dr. Kalumba published and disseminated electronic content with the intention of humiliating President Hakainde Hichilema. In Africa news, the European Union has called for an immediate de-escalation after Tigray rebels in Ethiopia confirmed they were in a state of full-blown war with the federal government. The separatists have seized control of several towns and airports amid reports of heavy artillery attacks in neighboring regions. And a priest has been killed and four other people injured in a knife attack in southeast Poland, officials have said. A 31-year-old Ukrainian man was arrested after the stabbings on the grounds of a Catholic abbey in the town of Jarosław. For more news, follow us on our social media platforms. You can find us on Facebook, Instagram X, and YouTube with the handle RCV News. My name is Christabel Kamanu. Stay tuned.
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6: What a delight it is that we belong to a nation such as ours, Zambia, a nation where peace has prevailed and continues to prevail. We have a responsibility to preserve that and indeed to honor God, whom we have declared that He is supreme over our nation. A nation where the many, many tribes that are there, we are to be united and to be able to look beyond that and say, we are not just members of a particular tribe, but we belong to a nation. A nation that has been blessed by the Almighty God. This is Bishop George Mbolo, and I'm so glad that I'm not just a citizen of my country, I am Zambia.

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3: Being bold is actually beyond pressing shift keys. It's beyond shaving machines. It's beyond reversing a cancerous disease. Being bold is coming to the understanding that the harvest is more than plenty, but those willing to put in the work are few. Turn quickly to the book of Matthew, past 28 chapters and come to verses 19 and realize the mandate is to look at the world and all its nations and say to ourselves, therefore, I'll go too. I'll go and love my neighbor enough to want to see them in heaven. I'll go and be compassionate enough to share the gospel with no fear end. I'll remember that persecution must be for his name's sake, because I'm grafted in. To God, we kids are namesakes. The practicality requires me to step into faith. Convos to point to the true source in the Bible to pronounce the gospel. I share my testimony to shame the past and the accusers thereof. I share the message of his goodness, and it is to church I invite ya. I step into prayer and offering daily support to the brethren, being a good example of righteous standing to all my sisters, and then realize that it's time we disciples went out to disciple others, to disciple the world into getting to know the God of the Bible. So go ye into the world and share his word boldly. The call is to engage culture for his glory.
1: Our mission
0: is to empower and equip believers for the Great Commission by delivering godly and relevant content
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0: right, Saatchi, we're Tshabalala right there with Lisa Tangila, bringing us to 11:16 on the 25th of September 2026. I'm your friend Chipo with you. Remember, every Fridays we have our edition of How We Met, and shortly we'll be joining the Kapilas as they share their journey. Good to know that you're tuned in. 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
12: My name is Lulu.
13: And my name is William Wood.
12: I'm his wife.
4: I listened to her music and I was like, wait a minute, I know this person.
13: So it was a blind date.
14: It was at a Set Apart conference in 20.
15: We first met at a studio in Rome.
12: I was perfect wife material.

0: I'm Chungu Margaret Nakazwe Kapila.
1: I'm Daniel Kapila.
0: Okay, we met in, I didn't know that he saw me when we were attending a conference. I never knew him because he was another center and I was at another center.
1: In terms of church?
0: Yeah, in terms of church.
1: Christmas.
0: So it happened like my sister sent me because he was staying with a cousin who was a friend to my sister.
1: Yeah.
0: So he sent me to go and collect a jacket at his place.
1: Yeah.
0: So that was late, like 20 hours, because my sister needed to use that jacket for the next day.
1: Mm.
0: So I went on that flat and knocked in Kawata.
1: Knocked at my house. Yes.
0: So I just find somebody lying on the chair. It wasn't even like in

0: I've never met you. That was my first time meeting him. I just used to hear about his name, that he sings in the choir, but that was my first time. So that's how I escorted me after collecting the jacket and asked me my name, about my family. So that's how we met. Then it ended there. That's how I met him.
1: She actually didn't know that I was seeing her for the second time, because meeting her, seeing her first time was during our preparations for the national conference by then Grace Ministries. So we, branches of many choirs for different Grace Ministries would come together for rehearsal for the conference. Yeah, so I happened to have been one of the backing vocalists, of course. And our senior worship leader by then for the conference was Reverend Floyd Kaingo, who happened to be my senior pastor now. So he was coming from work. He was working for ZDR. I was working for Zambia Sugar. So we'd normally come together and then we'd come. So we entered Mulungushi Conference. So that's where the rehearsals were. So we sat in the first line of facing towards the front or the pulpit of the conference, and then we were tired and we were discussing. Then someone just passed, you know, the aisle, passed through us, and she was walking direct where the other choir members were seated. Then we had a we had a language with my colleague, by then my senior pastor, forgive me, Rev. We had a language, so I said, because there's too much scripture, said, "I have seen the Lord." So he says, "What do you mean?" He knew. don't joke, Daniel. No, I'm not joking. I've seen that. I said, "What do you mean that? For my eyes have seen the King." So I was going, "So what do you mean?" Then he says, "Daniel, be serious. The Lamb upon the throne." He says, "Ah, come on, this is serious now." So now, that's when I told him, "Look at line number 3, chair number 5." So we're sitting towards, they were facing us because I was a backing vocalist. He was a worship leader. So as I counted, so it's line number 5, chair number 6. You see, I can still recall. And he stood up and he looked, says, "What?" I said, "Yeah, I think I'm being driven towards that." So after the rehearsal, we decided to party. We used to go together. Him, I think, he's still staying in Chilenje. Yeah, I was staying in Kawata. She happened also to stay in Kawata. So I told him, "My friend, I leave you today." So I followed her in the minibus behind. I was sitting behind. She was in French. She didn't have any clue what's happening. She was dropping in Kawata. I said, "She's dropping in Kawata. That's my..." Then we dropped together. I was still watching from a distance. And then she went to her sister's place in those bed sitters in Kawata. I also tend to my flat in Kawata as well. That's our first time we met. And now the story she said was about 4 days later. So she came home. So when she opened the door for me, she says, "God, is this confirmation or what?" So that's how I escorted her. We discussed, we found a lot of similarities, you know. Where's your father? She says, "My father is late, my mother is late." Oh, I said, "Oh, even me, they're both gone." So we began to discuss. That's how we started now being friends. Yeah.
0: I was sent by my older sister. They used to go to the same center with my older sister. So me, I didn't even have a clue. Even when he used to come home, like, visit, I thought he used to come and visit my sister because he never said anything. So my sister would just say, "My brother, you come, me, I'm there, maybe washing, busy with dishes, we're living in a bedsitter." It was a small house. So me, I never even put anything on my mind that he was coming for me. Even people started asking, "Why is Daniel visiting you?" So me, I thought because they got the same center with my sister, I was trying to come and visit my older sister.
1: Okay, I had a principle from mingling with elderly people. You know, when I lost my parents early, one of the things I think I benefited was I began to play with elderly people. And I had my peers, I had my friends, but there were very few, countable. So I had the principle not to waste time. The principle was, if I meet a woman to marry, proposal for friendship was never there. I proposed for marriage. So basically, we began to chat for about 2-3 months. Then I took a leap. I went to a place, asked her for a dinner. It was at Holiday Inn. Yeah, at that time, there's that place which they used to call, it was a small eating place there. So she agreed for a dinner. That's when, I think 2 months on the line. And I told those guys, I prepared the place very well. I told the guys who were cooking at that place, they were my friends because I used to work for Zambia Sugar, so I used to supply some sugar products. So I told them when I was working, guys, I'm bringing someone. They said, hey, you're a spiritual man. You have a woman to marry. Guys, I'm bringing someone. So when I brought her there, and while we were eating, I cracked. I said, I was a shy guy. People don't believe me, I was shy. And I proposed. I said, would you marry me? So I shook her. They says, huh? And I said, you have heard what I've said. Because before I proposed, we were serious. Then I cracked the joke as she was laughing. Then I proposed because someone told me to do that. I got some lessons. If you are shy, just crack a joke as while she's laughing. Then I said, she looked at me, wasn't that you heard what I said? And she looked at me, said, yes. You know, when she said yes, I was full. I stopped eating. I allowed her to eat. She ate. She was just looking at me. And I asked again, your ass, was it a yes to friendship or marriage? And she says, marriage. You can't believe this. Immediately, I don't know. I think it's nature in me. I just said, now, I don't want to waste time. I need to tell my relatives we approach your place. We didn't take long. I think 9 months on the line. We had our wedding. We did everything within 9 months. And probably some people would have been suspecting, why is he rushing? But I think I realized that I needed to settle. I needed to settle because there are certain things that needed to be put in place.
0: Yeah, but it didn't come even crossing. Even when I was saying yes, that time I was very young. I think I was like 22 years old. 22 by the time I think I was like 22. Yeah, I think it just came in my mind that God just revealed something that I need to say yes and settle. The wedding preparation were not easy. That time I was not working, I was depending on my sister. But our families came through, that they helped. I had a color kitchen party. My sister organized everything. That time she started working in government. So she organized everything, the chairs from our working place, everything went well. Mm. Yeah.
1: Yeah. And we had good friends. We're blessed to have this is where believers play a very big role. I used to belong to a group, I think you have heard before. I was the youngest, I think, that group. Sita Youth with a Vision. It was a choir. So we had people that were elders. They were married. I don't know if you allow me to mention their names. But these are giants. I call them giants now. They are married. They're settled. Some in UK. Yeah. They came around us. My pastor by then, very good friend of mine, Rev Floyd Kayengu, came in full-fledged. My relatives, because by then we were both orphans, by the way. We got married as orphans. So Reverend Evans Tiosakunda blessed our marriage. The man made it. We would have meetings that that you to encourage us and build us. I give much credit to him because certain things that are happening right now in our lives, I don't know if other couples have ever had the privilege for someone to tell them, like someone is seeing where you're going and he tells you about things. They really helped us. And I would say the church did its level best. My siblings, like my brothers, my sisters, they were there on a lineup. The church service almost became like a funeral because Bishop just asked one question, and that question made a lot of things to come alive. He asked and said, Daniel, you are an orphan. I said, yes, Dad. Well, I'm in my suit. My wife was asked as well, yes. So we couldn't hold on for some time. Our chief best man and also the bridesmaid began to use their tissues and everything to help us to wipe off the tears. Yeah, but basically that's how our wedding went about. Yeah, it was a success, white wedding. Yeah, it was at Yunza Chapel.
0: Church service.
1: And then we
0: pronounced at Millennium.
1: Millennium Lodge in Kablonga. It's no longer there now. Yeah.
0: Yes, I was very nervous. I was very scared. Not knowing what will happen. But it was amazing. And we just got married, I think, a month ago. They transferred him to go to Mansa. So we separated, like, we never stayed long, like, maybe good 3 weeks. Then I remained in Lusaka. He was in Mansa, but he only stayed there for a week. He came, picked me up. Then we stayed in a hotel, like, for our honeymoon was sponsored by the company for 1 year.
1: Yeah, it was indirectly sponsored because what had happened was there was a need for me to be transferred, and I really want to thank, you know, my life, I think, has been, when you're good to people, there's a return, you know, and you shouldn't only be good to believers, be good to everyone. So I intended to, at working place, I seemed to be a young person who was advancing in life. So anyone who was elderly, my mother's age, was like a mom. Even my director was like a mom. Then my senior manager, he was like a dad, you know. So when they were making these decisions, if I remember very well, remind me of this. That month when we were marrying in June, I won a Labor Day Award, the most improved trainee. And guess what my director and the entire team arranged? They went to buy stuff, knowing, because I told them I want to marry. They went to buy stuff. They never gave me cash. They bought the bed, mattress, pillows, everything to do with my bedroom. And then they gave me a certificate. They said, oh, by the way, Daniel. Yes, ma'am. Yes. Go behind to Zambia Sugar. Do you find the truck, a van sale? It was a van sale. Inside. They said, open it. So I opened. I found everything to do. I was thinking, money to buy bed, what? I sat on the floor, on the ground. I looked, what is it? Then I looked at them. They laughed. Little did I realize again they were assessing, because they got me on merit, had the certificate already for challenge of marketing. So they were looking for a person who they could get to Mansa branch to second the manager there. So they went through and they had already made a decision. But they said, no, we can't send him to Mansa because he's not yet married. You see, he's single. I don't know, the care was so good that when I married, one of the present was now the same letter to say you've been promoted and transferred. So I went to Mansa. I left her. I couldn't leave her alone. I told my boss, I'm coming back to Osaka to pick her. We left our goods here. When we were transferred there, I was in a hotel. So we had to be in a hotel for some time. So we actually coined it. We coined it that sponsored, because I would leave the hotel, go for a week, and come back, leave the lodge, go for the... So we coined it as sponsored by the company. So that's how God can work. Yeah.
0: We've been married for the good. We are 23. We'll be clocking 24 on 7th July.
1: 24 years in marriage. Yeah, that's a good question. I think one of the things that we are still learning in marriage is that marriages are different and they're unique. But for us, one of the things that I personally also learned and I'm still learning is that when you're getting married, one of the fundamental things is you need to marry a friend. I know in counseling we are counseled, or roles, husband and wife. But I think the first thing is that you should marry as friends. Because when you are friends, anything goes as friends. Roles can shift. Today I'm working. My role is to supply brethren and home. Tomorrow I may not be working. She'll take up the role. Now, if our marriage is based on our roles, this is where you have confusion that the marriage seeming to be flourishing when finances are okay. But when things are hard, the marriage now seems to be shrinking. So then your base on the foundation actually is weak. Friendship, there are certain jokes and certain things that I can do to her that are not enshrined in the roles and responsibilities. Because why? Because we have created an atmosphere in the home called Eden that is for us, and that is spread to our children to see how it ought to be. So what has kept us glued together? We have our own challenges, our own differences. We differ. We argue. Eh? Yeah, we do that. But what has glued us together is to accept that we are different. One. Two is to accept that also my wife can do certain things that I do. We'll talk about them later on, certain things that she's good at that I'm not. So accepting who your friend is and accepting who you are is very important. And the other thing is we don't compare ourselves with any other marriage. We have good friends that are well married. They're doing much well. There are certain things we can admire, but our marriage and our home is our home.
0: It's different.
1: It's different. It's
0: unique. Since we got married like for the good 24 years now, we got together. If you're going to Soweto, we are together. Any shopping we are doing, people have seen us, we are together. It doesn't matter whether it's Soweto, it's Mutendere, it's ShopRite, we are together.
1: Mandai.
0: It's Mandai. We are always together.
1: Yeah.
0: We don't do shopping differently, you know.
1: Separately.
0: Yes, separately. So we are always together.
1: That has made us to understand and appreciate each other. Because what is very vital in marriage is, for me, I think she has also agreed with me, is friendship. It's very important to be friends. Very important, because I think Adam got confused. I'm going to go into the Bible now. Got confused when God presented Eve to him. Because I think if you remember what he said, this is bone of my bone, flesh of my flesh. I think he was now saying, this is me in another form. Okay? Therefore, attributes of this person that could do what I do are possible. So for me, I think friendship is paramount. Friendship, if you are friends, you can allow, she could uncle it, you know, because she's my friend. But you see this, they think, no, a wife should never talk to the husband. Kuta ankaripira, but in a way that is respectful. Sometimes even call me to the bedroom. Honey, I want to see you. We sit down. And once your wife has room, I'll tell you as a husband, whenever you tell her she's wrong, she will listen. Because she knows this person has the best of me at his heart.
0: Got married, me, I can use my husband's phone at any time. He has nothing to say, no, you can't use my phone. He can use my phone. I can leave it on the bed. Even I can leave it with him, with it on my
1: car. No passwords, eh?
0: No, we don't put passwords on our phones. We've never done that. They're always open. Our children can use our phones anytime, yeah. And one thing, for my 24 years, And I know up to maybe God takes us.
1: No,
0: he's been
1: no,
0: open
1: he's
0: on
1: the... coming. He's coming. You'll find us. God will find Jesus.
0: On his finances.
1: Yeah.
0: Since we got married, he connected his bank account to my phone. So it's me who knows the salary when it comes in. Oh, I'll give him a call when it comes back. Oh, Annie, man, this money has been in this and this. And when he gets paid, he gives me all the money. It's me to share all the bills. If he wants clothes, I just take it. I take him to the shop if he wants to buy. I think he's not a man who loves money, no. He doesn't love money.
1: I think the what helped me, preparations toward marriage are very important. And that is why, especially us men, need to be very candid and careful when we are married. We need to check ourselves, because most of the time our dear own sisters are taught. For us and men, it's experiments. But I, as I said, I think I was privileged. Not having my father and my mother around, but I think I had people around me that helped me, and right friends. You know, my testimony cannot go away, our marriage, without putting the picture of Reverend Floyd Payne. It cannot. He has to forgive me, but it's true. You know, there are always people in your life that will stand with you. I don't know until when. When we were single and we were bachelors, one thing that I learned was take time to, sorry to say this, to enjoy your money as a bachelor. We took time. We were bachelors. We'd go and buy ourselves suits, eat well, stay with our siblings. And also, at the same time, your families get to enjoy your money a bit before you marry. Because I had already a house, I had a flat. I should say I was settled. But that didn't mean that I was qualified or I was ready for marriage, because I needed to check other areas. And by God's grace, I had friends like Reverend Floyd, Haggai Chomba, my late brother Gillis Kasongo, may he so rest in peace, and Zebron Banda, may he so rest in peace. This was a squadron of people. We were, I was at Libala Boys with the Reverend at Libala Boys. Haggai Chomba was at Arakan Barracks. Gillis was at Munali. Zebron was also at Arakan Barracks. We are same intake, you know, studying together and everything together. We are born again believers, all of us. And so we would study together. So each level we go in life had a certain focus. We advance ourselves to school. So I think I was in this environment where I had already eaten my money, should I say. We enjoyed ourselves. We never had girlfriends at this stage, because we had a lot to do. We were ministers of the word through praise and worship. So we were youths already involved in other activities. So by the time I was marrying her, I don't think money was an issue for me to handle. So I think that's helped me. And that's where we are.
0: My children, they were not outgoing when they were growing. They are four. Yeah, the first one is 22, second one is 19.
1: Yes, she. The first one
0: the
1: is a man.
0: The third one.
1: The first one is a man.
0: Yes,
1: 22. The second one is a lady. 19.
0: 10.
1: The third one is a lady.
0: 13.
1: And the last one is a?
0: Benjamin, 11.
1: 11.
0: Yeah.
1: So, Praise, Rebecca, Bethel, and Benjamin.
0: Yes. There are four, two girls, two boys. They never went into boarding school, like, or outgoing for holidays. They were just growing, just being indoors. That's how we've raised our kids. They are just indoors, not outgoing. Or what they do when they are home, they'll do the chores, go to study. Do the chores, go and study. In the environment where we've stayed like for 13, 14 years, they don't have friends. They don't go out. Most of the time they are in the house, because most of the time they are on their books.
1: Yeah, maybe because of the nature of my job, I think I've moved a lot. If there's only one province I've not worked on, and that's Northwestern province. All the provinces have been there. Nature of my career as a marketer by profession. Now, companies that I've worked for, they have intended to move me, or I've been a field worker for a long time. So would tend to be transferred from one place to the other. So to adapt in a new place, you'd find my kids would start adapting. Where 2-3 years I'm transferred, so you find that I'll go to a place where it's new again. So the culture would be, children now are indoors. So that mindset has gone in my kids. She's talking about studies. My children are studious. Probably it's because, I don't know, maybe it's me, because I love reading, I love studies. So they tend to be more book, and they have few friends, but not probably that excitement and so on. So we also developed a principle, even when, before they were born, that our kids will grow with them than going to boarding school, because we want to experience them, that when they leave, I would not be a father who is escorting my daughter crying, because I've not had time with my daughter or my son. We wanted that couch, and it's working well. Yeah, and discipline wise, well, she is on the harder part of it. She's a disciplinarian in terms of, hey, well, I am on the soft side, and when it comes to finances and everything, she is better than me. So, yeah, so that's how we are raising our children.
0: These four children I've mentioned, we have our last born has special needs. Yeah.
1: Dangerous.
0: So, yeah, like our good 12 years, we've been going through, I can't say we've been going through rough time. We are learning.
1: Yeah.
0: Yeah. We've been learning. God has been teaching us a lot about this child, yeah. So, and we continue, we are still learning. It hasn't been easy for the good 12 years, but God has been there. Okay, Benjamin was born 21.
1: If he's 12 this year, then he was born at 7 months. She had a complication. So they rushed them due to age.
0: They induced me on 7 months. That's how he was born. He was born at 1.4 kg. Then that time they never had enough incubators at UTH. So they gave me, all these children were born, okay? They gave me this 1 point. You only stayed in the incubator like for 3 days. Then the doctors called me in the office and told me, we don't have enough incubators. You'll be working with the nurses with instructions. Each week you have to be bringing him at UTH for observation. So we'll just show you how to incubate him at home. And that's how we went home. It wasn't an easy process, but God can't give you, I know God can't give you something that you can't manage. He knew that I'll manage Benjamin. And I'm not boasting or what, I've done 95% on my son. When I take him for review, the doctors are proud of me because I've dedicated myself on my son. I've never worked before. I've never been in college before, but it was not my wanting. Maybe God saw it like it will be like that.
1: Yeah.
0: I've dedicated myself to my son that I'll do the best until God, maybe it just says he takes me.
1: Yeah.
0: I'm there 24/7 on my son. Yes. So even my children, everyone is involved. We just don't take him like he's a special child. Mm-hmm. We just take him like a normal child. That's how we've lived. Sometimes people can see us. They don't even know that we have a special child. Unless they come across, maybe they meet us or they come to our home. Then they see what we go through. But we don't even show it to people that we go through this.
1: Oh, by the way, we now go with him to church. Okay, the church is such a good atmosphere for children, especially in special needs. You know, God, when you take your child or anyone with special needs in an environment where there's prayer and worship, it's an additional factor to that child. Benjamin, to me as a father, has been a point of where I've noticed that he has even brought us together with my wife. His coming in our life has been a lesson that you need to thank God for everything. Each time she would go to UTH for the past, if that was 5 years, for I was in and out in Choma, Lusaka, but I had even a flat in Choma because I was working. The time that Benjamin
0: was admitted
1: to UTH, I was actually working in the field and working with farmers there. Then I was told so I had to come back. And very, thank God, fortunate, the company I worked for by then had, I listened to my plea and they transferred me to become a manager in Lusaka, then in Southern Province. So Benjamin has brought a certain atmosphere at home that we appreciate God for, and that children are different. Yeah, like she said, the first son, we had no challenges. Second daughter, third daughter, then the last, Benjamin was born. So the atmosphere that is in home is that as a husband, I have to find a way of still giving strength to my wife. So we have made it a deliberate move. Every week, if it's weekend, I have to be with her. Because the issue is that the whole of 5 days, most of the time, she'll be indoors with the child. But we thank God he's now 11, getting to 12. Now he can make noise, we're still feeding him, we're still at the challenge I've noticed in that area, that many men leave that responsibility to their wives and give a burden to their wives. And a man will just go on doing his own things and forget about it. But I've come to believe that in such a situation, a man should be in the forefront to lead. So that's how we are raising our children, and a special child called Benjamin. We're very proud of you, Benjamin, if you're watching.
0: Wow, thank you so much for sharing. This one is a good man, hardworking. So loving. He has never beaten me. He has always provided whatever I needed. He bought me a house. He bought me a car. I have nothing to.
1: This one is his stamina. This one, in terms of projects, I'll tell you one thing. This is external. I'll tell you about something else, but in terms of project managing home, she's a manager of the home. She's not my housewife. She's not a housewife. Mm-mm. She's a manager. She does more work than I think if I could hire a manager to manage my estates. This woman, you're seeing him. She is down to earth. She is lovely. She has taught me a lot of things that I didn't know. If I tell you my guys, whatever example I see, I shall stock in Imoku bedroom, Imoku sitting room, tiredness. She's just, I don't know. And I think that's why I didn't waste time to propose her and quickly marry her. Because I think I can manage I don't know if she was not in my life. I don't know. God is God of purpose. And she's a good woman. Good woman that God gave me. I have no regrets. Yes, you have challenges and differences. That's what it means, we are different. But at the end of the day, you build your relationship on the basis of Christ being the solid rock. Yeah, so that's my way.
0: Me, it's hard for me sometimes to apologize, but he does. Most of the time, he does. It's rare to see men apologizing. Sometimes we'd even knew.
1: There was a time, and let me give you one incident. There was a time when we were resting, and then she turns and looks at me. I say this with all humility and and glory to God. And she turns, she says, you know what? And my tears were dropping. She says, I don't know what I would have been if I didn't meet you. I don't know that I would have been where I am now. I don't know what she means, what she meant. And she says, thank you so much for being a good husband and being a friend. So this woman, naturally, she's a medical personnel, because what she knows about drugs and that, I don't know, maybe because, but she told
0: me. I've learned a lot on my son.
1: I tell you, but yeah, this is hard to me.
0: It hasn't been a...
1: Let me listen.
0: It hasn't been an easy road, but God has been faithful. As I told you, having a special child in the house, it requires a lot. Yeah. Sometimes when I'm stressed, I don't want to be talked to. Like, everyone has gone the whole day, like the siblings, him has gone for work. Then the whole day I'm with Benjamin. Sometimes I just become stressed. I just become tired. Everybody will come. They'll go and sleep. You remain again. Maybe you sleep 01. Sometimes you feel isolated, like there's no one on your side. But he's always there. I give him time. Like when he comes, he needs to sleep because next day he needs to go for work. So it's just the way you understand your partner. Otherwise, I've said he's a good man.
1: When you find that person meant for your life, certain challenges in life are like softened or made easier. That's the journey of marriage I've learned. When I found this woman, I think certain things that could probably mean so hard to us have been made lighter. Because I think it's true that your wife is your helpmate. It's very true. And the one scripture says, women are clothed with strength. They are strong. And if you are a man who's strong, you can't have a helper or a person or something that helps you that is weak again. It ought to be strong. So in my journey in marriage, to raise children, even to advance in my career, even to appreciate what God has done, even spiritual advancement that know God more, you need a woman as a man. You need a woman that really fears God. And this woman, she always wants to be in the back. I mean, back. I'm an outgoing person. I sometimes say, hey, come on. But she would just go in the... She would lay back. That's the type of woman I have. But I think she's complimenting, and I'm complimenting who she is. So that's the lesson I've learned in this chat. I think in as much as the church is responsible, is involved in married or a couple, I think the big challenge is between the two. Okay? Between husband and wife. The word modern is too big a word. But I would narrow it into probably maybe the group of years. Maybe the 20th century or the 21st century and so on. What really makes marriages to break in today, I mentioned first thing first. Before you even go and ask to be married, either by a pastor or a priest, whoever it is, the two that are getting into that relationship should realize that we're getting into this seriously. And first and foremost foundation is that they should be friends. The challenge when you put your foundation, if your foundation is wrong, okay, you allow people to get into your life to tell you what to do and where to go and everything. And also the other thing is that if Christ is not the center focus in all this, but if money is your center focus, if it's about you are affiliated with the so-called rich or the famous and everything, or your giftings, just because my wife can sing, I can sing, then we ought to be married.

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6: Being bold is actually beyond pressing shift keys. It's beyond shaving machines. It's beyond reversing a cancerous disease. Being bold is coming to the understanding that the harvest is more than plenty, but those willing to put in the work are few. Turn quickly to the book of Matthew, past 28 chapters and come to verses 19 and realize the mandate is to look at the world and all its nations and say to ourselves, therefore, I'll go too. I'll go and love my neighbor enough to want to see them in heaven. I'll go and be compassionate enough to share the gospel with no fear end. I'll remember that persecution must be for his name's sake, because I'm grafted in. To God, we kids are namesakes. The practicality requires me to step into faith. Convos to point to the true source in the Bible to pronounce the gospel. I share my testimony to shame the past and the accusers thereof. I share the message of his goodness and it is to church I invite ya. I step into prayer and offering daily support to the brethren, being a good example of righteous standing to all my sisters, and then realize that it's time we disciples went out to disciple others, to disciple the world into getting to know the God of the Bible. So go ye into the world and share his word boldly. The call is to engage culture for his glory.
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9: All right, it's Healing with Renaissance right here on Radio Christian Voice. Welcome to it. Thank you so much for choosing Christian Voice. And today having a conversation with Natasha around perfectionism and its effects on our well-being. Natasha, good afternoon to you. Welcome. How are you doing
10: today? Thank you so much, Chipo. It's good to be here and be back after a while. I'm doing well. I'm doing good. I love the sun, so I'm in my element.
9: Awesome. Yeah. So getting right into it, one may ask, what is perfectionism and how can we tell when wanting to do well has become an unhealthy pressure to be perfect?
10: Mm-hmm. Yeah. And I think this is one thing a lot of people don't notice within themselves. But when you find certain, you find yourself setting certain standards, right, that you know are impossible to reach, but you seem to mistake it or label it as ambition or I'm thriving, I'm trying to get there. So I think it would be easier if I say the difference between healthy striving and perfectionism. So when you strive in a healthy way, you know that, say, I will try my best to get there. But then perfectionism comes because now you're measuring your worth. It defines your worth and who you are. So whatever it is that you do has to be the best of the best, right? But you never find fulfillment in what you do because it just doesn't feel like it's good enough.
9: Mm. How does this affect the way we see ourselves?
10: Yeah, that's a very good question because I think people forget that a lot of the time when you are ambitious about something and you are striving for the best, it can become a situation where you make it who you are. You know, I'm the smartest in the room. I'm the most confident. I am. Instead of saying I will try my best, I will do my best. Now you start to view yourself beyond the expectations or beyond the standards that are realistic. So that's how it kind of warps into who you are, because now it ties into being the best performer all the time. Right? Not even being able to make mistakes. Yeah. Mm. So that's how it really affects your identity.
9: Now, why do some people feel that making a mistake means they have failed as a person rather than simply made a mistake?
10: Mm-hmm. Yeah, I think with this one, it's always important to look at it from approach of how did you grow up? How was the household? You know, was it okay for you to make a mistake? And I think being punished for making a mistake really takes away the human nature of who you are. Being able to identify and say, okay, I've done something faulty, which I'm meant to do. It's okay for me to do that. And also people also forget to be kind with for themselves, right? When you make a mistake, you immediately want to punish yourself for it. And remember, you want to be the best of the best in the room. People who are the best of the best don't make mistakes. That's how they're viewed and perceived. Mm. So that's why people tend to judge themselves whenever they make a mistake.
9: Mm. Now, for someone who's listening and they've been hard on themselves, how can they start separating their identity from their achievements, appearance, productivity, or other people's expectations?
10: Mm-hmm. Yeah, I think firstly, like I said, identify where your perfectionism is coming from. Know the roots, know the experience, know the background of it, understand it. Right? Because it's certainly not coming from just anywhere. But also remember to be kind with yourself, right? Change the narrative, reframe your mindset and reframe the way you speak to yourself, right? Are you able to tell yourself, I've tried my best? It's about the progress. It's really not about being perfect. And I know my colleague will be listening. She always tells me, Natasha, done is better than perfect. Because you never get to that point of wanting to be the best, right? Mm. And the only thing that matters is the way you view yourself and your self-worth and how you're valued. You can never, you know, it would never be enough. The amount of validation you seek, the amount of wanting to meet other people's expectations, it would just never be enough.
9: Mm. Yeah. And lastly, what are some simple things people can do in everyday life to move from perfectionism towards healthy progress?
10: Mm-hmm. Yeah, I think firstly, start being okay and comfortable with imperfection. Look at yourself firstly, if it's physical, if it's your parenting styles, right? You made a mistake with your child. Maybe you said something in a wrong way. Forgive yourself in that moment and find a way that, you know, will make yourself better. Instead of looking at why didn't I do it like this, look at it like, okay, what can I do the next time? Think of it as a way of you developing and growing, right? It's about development and growth, not so much the outcome that comes out. And also stay away from environments or things like social media that give you a finished product. They don't show you the behind the scenes of what goes on in other people's lives, right? You are the one who sets the expectations. That's what matters at the end of the day.
9: Okay. Mm-hmm. And as we wind up, someone is listening. How do they connect with Renaissance? And your final word on today's conversation.
10: Okay. I think my final word would be kind to yourself and be kind to others. And please also note that it is a journey. You know, perfectionism tendencies are not as easy to, you know, heal from and get over. But also you can reach us on all social media platforms, Renaissance, R-E-N-A-I-S-E-N-S-E. And we are also available on Main Street, Ibex Hill, house number 25, not so far from Engine Filling Station.
9: All right. Yeah. All right. Awesome. Natasha, it's been great having this conversation with you. Thank you so much for coming.
10: Thank you so much, people.
9: Okay. Winding up on our chat today with Healing with Renaissance. Today had a conversation with Natasha, who's been walking us through perfectionism and its effects on our well-being. Keep on listening to Christian Voice. Stay tuned. And shortly, at 12:30, we'll be having the news headlines. We still have some great music in this hour. And whatever I do, stay tuned.
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4: The Southern African Centre for Constructive Resolution of Disputes, SACORD, Executive Director Arthur Muyunda says the ongoing debate over the extending the presidential term limit is healthy and provides an opportunity for citizens to openly discuss the issue and reach consensus. Agriculture expert Oliver Wulaya has expressed concern over reports that some Food Reserve Agency FRA depots across the country are experiencing a shortage of empty 50-kilogram bags for storage. In African news, Nigerian billionaire Aliko Dangote has announced that he is helping to fund a new $660 million fuel pipeline between Ethiopia and Djibouti. And Foreign Secretary Ed Miliband has told Iran's Foreign Minister Abbas that the UK will not tolerate intimidation, threats or hostile activity on UK soil. Join Peter Botta with the 13 Hours News. 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
1: So glad to belong to this nation. We are endowed with such amazing diversity, and God has blessed us with a very, very rich country, and our relationships are the best things for us to preserve. And in a day and time like now, as we read the word of God, there's no Jew, no Greek, so there's no Tonga, no Tumbuka, no Bemba, no Lozi, no Kachokwe. We are all one. And we must be able to proudly honor one another and love one another. This is Bishop Joshua Banda. I'm not just a citizen of my country. I am Zambian. Let's stay together.

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there was ever a time that we needed the Lord, it is now. That is Harold right there with Revive featuring Dr. Tumi. Bring us to 12:44. Thank you so much for listening, Mrs. Samisello. Good to know that you tuned in. You also enjoyed listening to today's edition of How We Met. Thank you so much. It's always good to know that you are listening, and we appreciate your feedback, wherever you could be catching us from. 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We have some good news for you. 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Keep on listening to Christian Voice. To you who's just turned on the radio, it's good to know that you're tuned in as well. We're coming to the end of the show, and as we do that, something from Okavango, you can get the Kariba combo at just 290 kwacha, the Mbereshi at 870 kwacha, or 435 for half, loaded with wings, meatballs, Hungarian rosette, spring rolls, cucumber salsa, and golden potato wedges. 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You can also call them on 0973-900-496. Well, it's a wrap. This is where we wind up. Be sure to join me on Sunday for a great edition of Soul to Soul, and I'll be back on Monday with another edition of Lifestyle. I'm Chipo, leaving you with Tasheni saying, Amapalo yin. God bless you and enjoy your day.

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3: Do you sometimes feel like everything is meaningless? 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
1: Sarkod says presidential term limit debate is healthy. FRA urged to address shortage of storage bags at some depots. And Africa's most richest man helps fund $660 million fuel pipeline between Ethiopia and Djibouti. Good afternoon with the main news. I'm Peter Botha. The Southern African Center for the Constructive Resolution of Disputes, SACOD, Executive Director Arthur Muyunda, says the ongoing debate of extending the presidential term limit is healthy and provides an opportunity for citizens to openly discuss the issue and reach consensus. His remarks follows the ongoing debates on social media involving some United Party for National Development, UPND supporters and other stakeholders on whether Zambia's constitutional provisions on presidential tenure should be reconsidered. Mr. Muyunda says the debate should be viewed as part of democratic political dialogue, particularly as different stakeholders continue to express varying views on the matter. Speaking on Radio Christian Voice Chatback program today during a discussion on understanding political dialogue, Mr. Muyunda said many people have thoughts and views on the issue and should be given space to express them. He said political dialogue provides an opportunity for citizens to engage with issues of national importance, listen to differing perspectives, and work towards areas of agreement. Disability Rights Watch has welcomed the nomination of five persons with disabilities as members of parliament under the proportional representation PR electoral system, but says the number remains too low. Five persons with disabilities were nominated as MPs under the PR system, with three from the ruling United Party for National Development, UPND, and two from the National Restoration Party for Unity and Prosperity, NRPUP. Speaking in an interview with RCV News in Lusaka today, organization national coordinator Bruce Choma expressed concern that the number is too low for the nominated MPs to effectively execute their duties. Mr. Choma said the organization had expected persons with disabilities to also be included among the 20 women and 15 youths nominated under the PR system, which would have increased their representation in parliament. We expected that persons with disabilities would also be among 20 women and 15 youths appointed under the PR system so as to increase the numbers, said Mr. Choma. He said the failure to include persons with disabilities among the nominated women and youths demonstrates what he described as a lack of political will towards disability inclusion. Mr. Choma has since called for an increase in the number of persons with disabilities represented in parliament in future. He has also urged all members of parliament to support their colleagues with disabilities to enable them to effectively carry out their parliamentary functions. Agriculture expert Dr. Oliver Bulaya has expressed concern over reports that some Food Reserve Agency FRA depots across the country are experiencing a shortage of empty 50-kilogram bags for storage. Dr. Bulaya has further expressed concern that the shortage is a recurring challenge which FRA has not yet found a lasting solution to. Speaking in an interview with RCV News in Lusaka today, Dr. Bulaya said the shortage is affecting the productivity of farmers who need to start preparing for the next farming season. Though the challenge could be attributed to the agency purchasing more produce than initially projected, there is need to plan for such incidents, said Dr. Bulaya. Dr. Bulaya, however, stressed the need for FRA to plan for unseen circumstances to avoid disrupting farmers' preparations for the next farming season. He has since urged FRA to put measures in place to ensure adequate stocks of storage bags are available at its depots.
2: It's been a trend. And in this case, any delays because of lack of empty bags, you know, for farmers to use, it is affecting the farmers themselves, and not only affecting the farmers, but affecting productivity, because this is the period farmers should do other things, you know, to scale up, you know, production levels, because farming is a process. They're supposed to start preparing land. They're supposed to procure inputs and all that. With farmers every time, you know, waiting for these, for 3 weeks, waiting for packaging materials, it affects them in many aspects.
1: The Prisons Care and Counseling Association, PRISCA, has urged to inmates who escaped from lawful custody while on a working party at Chinsali General Hospital in Muchinga Province to surrender to the Zambia Correctional Service. The two are among five inmates who escaped during the working party, although three were subsequently recaptured. Speaking in an interview with RCV News in Lusaka today, PRISCA Executive Director Godfrey Malembeka has appealed to the two remaining inmates to turn themselves in, saying it would be in their best interest. Dr. Malembeka warned that continuing to evade authorities could negatively affect their community re-entry and reintegration after they complete their sentences. They should go back and finish their sentences to avoid further repercussions, said Dr. Malembeka. He also appealed to relatives of the escaped inmates to encourage them to return to the authorities, emphasizing that escaping from lawful custody is not a solution. Dr. Malembeka said the Zambia Correctional Service has put measures in place to support inmates through rehabilitation and prepare them for the reintegration into society. He further noted that the service has established an extension service designed to help inmates start new lives after completing their sentences.
3: And this is what I mean. You know, the enforcement officers, those security wing, security officers, do work together. They will phone all over. So this now justifies my call. The appeal is let them go back. Let them go back. Zambia Correctional Service has a better way of reintegrating people, because they have even established a full commissioner, extension service. And all of us here, CSOs, are working towards supplementing Zambia Correctional Service to assist those people start their new life.
1: In African news, Nigerian billionaire Aliko Dangote has announced that he is helping to fund a new $660 million fuel pipeline between Ethiopia and Djibouti. The project will include a 120-kilometer, 75-mile pipeline connecting Djibouti's Damejobe port to a distribution facility in Dewele, Ethiopia, as well as storage capacity of about 400 million liters. It is expected to begin operations within 18 months. Ethiopian Prime Minister Abiy Ahmed said the pipeline would reduce the time needed to transport fuel from Djibouti's port to Ethiopian capital Addis Ababa from 5 days to one. The first phase would transport key petroleum products, including jet fuel, diesel, and petrol. Coming up shortly, Miliband tells Iran Minister UK will not tolerate hostile activity on British soil. For this and more, stay tuned.
4: The first case of HIV.

0: And since then, HIV has continued to spread in the country. And today, Zambia is amongst the country's hardest hit by the HIV and AIDS pandemic. HIV and AIDS shortens life, spoils plans, destroys families, kills adults, young people, as well as babies. About 15.6% of Zambians aged between 15 and 49 are infected with HIV. Plan for your future. Avoid HIV infection.
1: War against HIV and AIDS. Everybody should act.
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3: And now the rest of the news. Foreign Secretary E.D. Miliband has told Iran's Foreign Minister Abbas Araghchi that the UK will not tolerate intimidation, threats or hostile activity on UK soil. The ministers met face-to-face at the UN General Assembly in New York City. The Foreign Office said Miliband spoke to his counterpart about the UK's unwavering resolve to combat threats of Iranian-linked groups in UK soil, including attacks on the British Jewish community, and discussed war in the Middle East and a British couple detained in Iran. That's the news to date. Here's another look at the headlines. The Southern African Centre for the Constructive Resolution of Disputes, SACOD Executive Director Arthur Muyunda, says the ongoing debate of extending the presidential term limit is healthy and provides an opportunity for citizens to openly discuss the issue and reach consensus. Agriculture expert Oliver Bulaya has expressed concern over reports that some Food Reserve Agency FRA depots across the country are experiencing a shortage of empty 50-kilogram bags for storage. And Nigerian billionaire Aliko Dangote has announced that he is helping to fund a new $660 million fuel pipeline between Ethiopia and Djibouti. For more news, follow us on our social media platforms. You can find us on Facebook, Instagram, X, and YouTube with the handle RCV News. I'm Peter Bota. Stay tuned.
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0: right, time is 13:34. Thank you so much for choosing Christian Voice. At this point, I'm Chipo. Now, at this point in time, I've been joined by Mildred Nyangulu, underwriting manager Savenda, and Simba Mwewa, business development manager Savenda. Welcome. How are you doing this afternoon? All right. And Mildred?
1: I'm great, Chipo. Thank you so much for having us.
0: All right. Now, we're still in the midst of National Insurance Week, running from 21st to 26th of September 2026. In your view, why is insurance important enough to deserve a dedicated week of awareness and public education?
2: Thank you, Chipo, for that question. Having a National Week of Insurance is very, very key to the economy and to, even to the whole country, because you see that even the 1 week that we have been given is not enough. It's a continual process of consumer education. So the reason we're trying to do this is because we realize that insurance plays a very critical role in the lives of individuals, businesses, and also the economy at large. So when we sensitize the public about what insurance is all about, they'll be able to cushion the risks that come with the businesses that they have, or the kind of losses they'll have as a family or a business. And as such, the family will be able to thrive, the business will be able to thrive, the economy will also be able to thrive, because the people will know how to be able to withstand those shocks because of insurance being a safety net. So the Insurance Week is basically just been brought up by the insurance industry to make sure that people understand that they can transfer the risk that they have to an insurance company, of course, in exchange for a premium, so that in the event of an insured risk happening to them, we can be able to compensate them, and rather than themselves using their own money to try to bring themselves back on their feet. So that's why we are dedicating this week to the public.
0: Okay. Now tell us about the 2026 theme and what it means to the consumer.
2: So the 2026 theme is facing the future with confidence. So what we are telling our would-be insuring public, and also the businesses, and also the economy at large, is once they have insurance in place, they will have a certain confidence that they can face the future. What happens is that if they have policies in place, say, for example, for their motor insurance, for their homes, for their businesses, in the event of any loss happening, they can be able to cushion themselves. And once they do that, it will be able for them to face the next day or the next moment with a lot of confidence, because they know that their business is already covered, and they can face the future with confidence. So it is something that is very critical to their operations. They will be able to have that peace of mind, sleep at night, and know that Savenda is covering them, and they can be able to apply themselves in the business, in their homes, and also apply themselves in the economy.
0: Many people see insurance as an unnecessary expense. What would you say to those who believe they can manage risks without insurance? Mildred.
1: Thank you for that question, Chipo. So one thing that you should know about insurance is that it helps us with the financial protection. I know most people don't think so, because they'll always have a way of saying that insurance is a scam and insurance has not done them well. But for the many people who insurance has actually helped, you'll find that because of the small premiums that you pay, you'll find that you'll be able to be compensated for the different risks that you might have. If it's a motor vehicle insurance policy that you have, you find that because of the little premium that you pay, let's say it's a third-party insurance, that third-party insurance will help you be protected against paying to whoever it is that you have hit into. So in that way, you've protected yourself, because imagine if the claim was 30,000 and you don't have that kind of money right there and then. Insurance then comes and plays that pivotal role.
0: Mm. As we're about to conclude, what are some of the most common risks that Zambian families and businesses face, and how can insurance help protect them?
1: Okay, so in terms of the different risks that the families of Zambia and the different organizations can face. First of all, as I rightly put it earlier, motor insurance, that's one of the compulsory insurance policies which we have in Zambia. And this is compulsory mainly to make sure that the third parties, especially those who are bashed into, are not left without some sort of compensation. That's one of the risks. So we have fire insurance. You can also get theft insurance or what we call burglary insurance. You can have even other policies in terms of life insurance, because we're not only going to talk about general, because we're from a general insurance company, but we'll also want to sensitize the people and know that you're able to also insure your breadwinner, in case your breadwinner can take up insurance for his family and make sure that in case of a death, you can then be covered through funeral insurance as well.
0: All right. And lastly, beyond protecting individuals and businesses, how does a well-developed insurance sector contribute to national economic growth and development?
2: Thanks, Chipo, for that question. You know, when a well-developed insurance platform is in place, you'll find that individuals, businesses, the economy will thrive. Because, say, for example, a business is hit by a fire, and the fire was able to gut their business premises, you'll find that with insurance, they can quickly get back that business back on board by recompensating them, fixing what has been damaged. And when that happens, you'll find that that business will secure the jobs of its employees. You'll find that the business will continue going on. And with that, they'll also be contributing to the larger program or the agenda of the economy. And as such, it gives a lot of confidence to would-be business owners and also would-be investors in the economy. So it makes sure that the economy is running and the businesses are running. So it becomes like a very, very good safety net for individuals, businesses, and the economy at large.
0: Okay. Final word as we conclude.
1: So my final word is today is the last day of our insurance week, but we are having Marsha the Bear at our office premises, which is Zepri Business Park along Ali Kinkata Road. Please come, pop a balloon and win something as we continue to share and sensitize about insurance.
0: Okay. Mr. Samba.
2: Okay. My last word to everyone is that insurance is very key. So come through. You can follow us on our socials. We are on LinkedIn. We are also on Facebook, SGI Insurance. And also just come through to our office, like Mildred said, along Ali Kinkata Road, Zepri Business Park on the ground floor. Very convenient for you. Follow us and then we'll be able to tailor make a policy just for you.
0: All right. I must say thank you so much for coming through, and to you who's just turned on the radio, been having a conversation with Mildred Nyangulu, underwriting manager, as well as Samba Moyowa, who is business development manager. That is Savenda General Insurance Limited. Keep on listening to Christian Voice. I'm Chipo, wishing you a lovely and blessed day, and enjoy your weekend.
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3: And here are your nominees for Artist of the Year, Northwestern Province. Rock Peter Africa. My life is just a morning. I will share Jesus' morning. My life. Reverend Kefa Sengoma. Nakawala Mwewa. Next time, abalwane basalangane. Next time, Jim Africa. Champions. We know who we are. Champions. We know who we are. RK ZM. Denyente panso kana bakali ngongo. Go back up in heaven, you so chaluka wakaba shonongo.
5: Dwaneshi wiyawa chefyongo. Nalishiba yesu wenkonto. 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
6: Banavandi, I called you here so I can share the story of my 25 years of music. 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I've never seen a righteous man forsaken nor his children begging bread. 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Likewise, your grandma would always remind me, Mwana wandileza talekele shawa kwe. 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And I want you to pass on this message to my grandchildren in the generations to come.
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8: My full name is Bernadette Mutinta Rasambala Deka. I say no to violence. I say no to hate speech. I say no to political intolerance. I say no to tribalism. I say yes to a prosperous Zambia. I say yes to a united Zambia. I say yes to a peaceful Zambia. One Zambia, one nation. I choose peace because I am Zambian.

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8: Being bold is actually beyond pressing shift keys. It's beyond shaving machines. It's beyond reversing a cancerous disease. Being bold is coming to the understanding that the harvest is more than plenty, but those willing to put in the work are few. Turn quickly to the book of Matthew, past 28 chapters and come to verses 19 and realize the mandate is to look at the world and all its nations and say to ourselves, therefore, I'll go too. I'll go and love my neighbor enough to want to see them in heaven. I'll go and be compassionate enough to share the gospel with no fear end. I'll remember that persecution must be for his name's sake, because I'm grafted in. To God, we kids are namesakes. The practicality requires me to step into faith. Convos to point to the true source in the Bible to pronounce the gospel. I share my testimony to shame the past and the accusers thereof. I share the message of his goodness, and it is to church I invite ya. I step into prayer and offering daily support to the brethren, being a good example of righteous standing to all my sisters, and then realize that it's time we disciples went out to disciple others, to disciple the world into getting to know the God of the Bible. So go ye into the world and share his word boldly. The call is to engage culture for his glory.
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A very warm welcome to you on this beautiful Friday. It's a Friday and it is time for Share Jesus Boldly. I'm excited. I hope you are as well. And I hope we're going to enjoy today's edition together. Welcome if you're tuning in from Indola and Livingston, Chipata, Kapirimposhi, Kitwe, Lusaka, Solwezi. A hi and hello from here in the studios. And of course, if you're streaming by our website, that is www.rcv.co.zm, you are a star. Thank you so much for tuning in and streaming via the website. And today's edition, you know, is obviously it's a Friday and Fridays are usually relaxed days. So I want to know, how are you doing today? Are you enjoying your Friday so far? And how have you been, you know, sharing the gospel this week at work, at home, in your daily activities? Tell me on 0956-200-490. I'd also love to know where you are listening in from. So you can text that too with your name so I can give you a proper shout out this beautiful afternoon. Mind you, I don't think I introduced myself. My name is Faith Kasolo and we're going to be together for the next few hours as we share Jesus boldly together. As you know, Share Jesus Boldly is meant to equip, empower and encourage you through the conversations that we have, but also good music, but good company, people who are like-minded, reminding us that, look, you need to be an ambassador for Christ that is bold, that is courageous, and that is able to tell somebody about Jesus. And I hope that this show does just that. As per usual, I have a question for you that I'm asking, and this particular one today is, which is more dangerous, no ambition or ambition without purpose, and why? Which is more just dangerous? No ambition or ambition without purpose, and why? What do you think about this question? What would you say in response to it? You can text me on 0956-200-490. You can also voice note us on WhatsApp with that very same number. And you can go onto our Facebook page, that is Radio Christian Voice. And under this post, you can share your thoughts regarding what you think. Do you think no ambition or no ambition without purpose is more dangerous? Between the two, what would you go for and why? Let me know. I'd love to hear from you. But of course, just to give you a breakdown of what is coming up, we will be starting off with some good music. As you know, Friday, and it being the first hour, we keep it heavy with the music. So we're going to get into that in a little bit. But of course, the second hour, we will be getting into a conversation with a guest that will be coming through. And of course, the third hour, we will have a game that we will play and back to some more music. So it's going to be a good one. We're still on the theme of purpose, and I'll unpack a little bit more about today's topic slightly later in the show. But for now, I just want to say hi, hello, how you doing? And let's get straight into the playlist of today. We're going to start off with Teresa Pondo, who has released a new album. So the next two songs are from her album, and this particular one is called Kingdom Energy, and it features Mag 44 as well as Pompey. And the next one is called Brera, and it's by Teresa Pondo and Baraka. And yeah, let's listen to it. And I think it's a pretty good album. So let's check out these two songs. But I'll catch you on the flip side.

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0: All right, that was Warm Embrace by Called Out Music. Indeed, God wraps us in his warm embrace. And that is something to think on. That's something to remember, that his love is everlasting. And just knowing that you're loved by God literally can change your perspective. All right, I just want to shout you out, Mr. West. I'm glad that you are, well, actually Howard West from Soweto City. I love that you're already enjoying the show. And yes, I'm glad. Thank you so much for this text message. I'm still asking you the question though today, which is more dangerous, no ambition or ambition without purpose, and why? Now, we've already got some comments here on Facebook, and I'm going to read like two of them. And as the show goes on, I will read the rest. So we have a comment here from Ruth Chisala Chalwe, who says, ambition without purpose is dangerous, because ambition gives you the drive to do things and purpose gives direction. So drive without direction makes you move in the wrong direction. Yeah, this sounds like a whole rap song. A lot of things in this statement rhymed, but a lot of them were also very true. I love the fact that Ruth mentioned how that purpose gives you direction, and also ambition is what gives you the ability to do those things. However, without direction, you move in the wrong direction. Shout out to you, Ruth, because that is very profound. We also have Lazarus, who says, better ambition without purpose. Yeesh. Are we sure about that? Like, better ambition without purpose. I'd actually think it would be the opposite, in the sense of, you know, maybe better purpose without ambition. Okay, actually, maybe he might be right. Maybe Lazarus is onto something here. But this is a very interesting comment as well. What do you think, though? I want to know. So text me on 0956-200-490 and let me know your thoughts. Which is more dangerous, no ambition or ambition without purpose, and why? I'd love to hear from you. But of course, still coming up, we will be getting into a conversation at the top of the hour. That is at 3 o'clock, or as we say here in Zambia, that is 15 hours. And it's going to be a good one. We will be covering the same topic about purpose, ambition, and yeah, just understanding that as well, including hustle. So it's a whole thing. And I'm excited because I feel like the guest we have today will be able to unpack this in a deeper way. But of course, we also have a game coming up in the third and final hour. And for now, we're going to get back to some good music. And this next song is by Nolly featuring Remaz. And this song is called Wanted. For now, let's take a quick break, but we will be right back.
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1: All right, that was Frank Umo with Hallelujah No Go Finish. And it just reminds us that our hallelujah should be continuous, because there's so much that God is doing in our lives and sometimes we don't even recognize it, but we should continue to say hallelujah anyways. I hope you enjoyed the program thus far. Of course, this is the first hour that we are wrapping up very shortly and swiftly, and we'll be getting into the second hour of the program where we will be having a conversation with our guests for today. But before I get to the guest of the day, I just want you to know that there's good news for you who is sharing Jesus boldly. Now, we've got something special just for you. 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And of course, it's a limited time frame, so get those tickets today. Now, getting back to our conversation for today, we will be getting into a deeper discussion regarding purpose, hustle, as well as ambition. And this is going to be a conversation we will be having with Zambia's sweetheart, Michi, will be joining us very shortly. And I'm excited to see how this conversation will go as she unpacks this a little bit further. So stay tuned for that, because it's going to be a good one. And of course, in the third hour, we will be having a game that we shall be playing. And I'm looking forward to that as well. I just really want to quickly read this text message that just came through from Vic Muller. Good afternoon, good sir. He says, hi, good afternoon. My lady, Vic Malo here. I like the two songs you played by Teresa, especially Buela. I think ambition without purpose is more dangerous, because you might involve yourself into adventures that might lead to a physical death without having an opportunity to give your life to Christ, or feeling frustrated because you keep on failing at what you do, or not feeling satisfied and not having having peace of mind, even though you are successful in what you are doing. Wow, thank you, Vic Malo, firstly, for the text message, and I'm glad that you enjoyed the two songs. Absolutely, Teresa Ponder's new album, amazing. And your comment about ambition versus ambition and ambition without purpose, you know, which one is more dangerous, very insightful. Thank you for sharing that with us this afternoon. And of course, you listening at home that hasn't yet shared your thoughts on today's topic, what are you waiting for? Send those text messages in. I'm still asking you, which is more dangerous, no ambition or ambition without purpose, and why? I'll be reading the comments as we go about the show, but remember, we will be getting into a conversation just now at the top of the hour, that is 15, with Michi, Zambia's sweetheart, and we will be getting into more depth of purpose, ambition, and hustle. What is all this about, and how can we also utilize these avenues as a way of sharing the gospel more boldly and more courageously for the glory of God? For now, we're going to take a quick break, but on the flip side, there's so much more to come, and we're going to listen to the song by Noel Mio, and this is Me and My Jesus. See you on the flip side.

0: you sometimes feel like everything is meaningless? Like every day is just spent in vain?
1: To be honest, that's how I felt before I had a personal relationship with Jesus Christ. So I completely get you.
0: Oh yeah?
1: It's impossible to find true meaning apart from our Creator. You know, God created us for a purpose, but we can only find it when we are in a relationship with Him.
0: That sounds amazing. But where do you even begin to have a relationship with a God you can't see?
1: Listen, God has revealed Himself to us in many ways. You find Him in nature, that's His creation. You find Him in His Word contained in the Bible. And you find Him through Jesus Christ, His Son, that He sent to die for us. You know, God loves you so much and is ready to reveal Himself to you if you let Him in. I'm actually glad that you've asked this question.
0: Wow, that's amazing. How do I let Him in?
2: 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Be that friend who leads someone to Christ. 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
1: To present the news in brief, I'm Patrick Muhau. Disability Rights Watch has welcomed the nomination of five persons with disabilities as members of parliament under the Proportional Representation PRA electoral system, but says the number remains too low. Five persons with disabilities were nominated as MPs under the PRA system, with three from the ruling United Party for National Development, UPND, and two from the National Restoration Party for Unity and Prosperity, NRPUP. Minister of Finance and National Planning, Stumbeko Musokotwane, says Zambia is on a path of progressive growth following the stabilization of the economy in the last 5 years. Dr. Musokotwane said following the stabilization of the economy, President Hakainde Hichilema set out a vision of growing the economy in line with the Grow Zambia agenda. In African news, Ethiopian forces battled overnight to repel an assault by Tigray rebels in the Afar region, a humanitarian source said Friday, with reports of an internet blackout in the north of the country. Rebels in the northern Tigray region seized local airports and launched attacks into the neighboring states of Afar and Amara this week, saying they were once again in a full-blown war with the federal government. In foreign news, Israeli Prime Minister Benjamin Netanyahu has forcibly defended his country's military campaigns in Iran, Gaza, and elsewhere in the Middle East in a speech to the UN General Assembly. After dozens of delegates walked out in the protest as he took to the stage, Netanyahu vowed to continue fighting. "We are going to win. We have no other choice." For more news, follow us on our social media platforms. You can find us on Facebook, Instagram, X, and YouTube with the handle RCV News. My name is Patrick Muhau. Stay tuned.
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6: The real danger in this world isn't killers with guns and bullets, but believers hiding the gospel in their pockets, forgetting that there are people in the streets who are too broken to enter church buildings, too far gone to believe they still belong. They've become physically fit because they've been running from the feeling of being judged. They are the ones who need to know that the parts of their past does not disqualify them. However, Tukia is saying saying the brokenness in these streets is alarming. It's time the church stopped hitting snooze. They've got the cure the people need and they are not keeping it to themselves. So to the ones who have failed to find their way to church, tell your friends and neighbors that church is coming to you. So on the 27th of September, Solwezi is about to witness what happens when church refuses to be confined in one place. They're not bringing a building to the streets. They are bringing the message of Christ Church to the streets festival.

0: Up to the brethren, being a good example of righteous standing to all my sisters, and then realize that it's time we disciples went out to disciple others, to disciple the world into getting to know the God of the Bible. So go ye into the world and share his word boldly. The call is to engage culture for his glory.
1: Our mission is to empower and equip believers for the Great Commission by delivering godly and relevant content that speaks to each member of the family. 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

0: right, welcome to the second hour of Share Jesus Boldly. You're still tuned in with me, Faith Kasolo, and we're still together until the hour of 17. I like to say 5 o'clock, but you know what? I have learned that it is 17, so we'll go with that. But of course, today we are talking about purpose as we're still in the theme of purpose this month. And I mentioned before we went on a little break that I will be having a guest who will be joining us today. And she is here, Zambia's sweetheart.
1: Yay!
0: We have Mitchie joining us today. And that is exciting because I think you're the best person to cover this topic.
1: Is it?
0: Yes.
1: I'm so happy.
0: I say it with all confidence.
1: Really? Mm-hmm. Oh, okay, no pressure. wipes off beads of sweat.
0: But it's lovely to have you here. Welcome.
1: Thank you so much for having me.
0: Thank you.
1: Appreciate
0: showing up. How are you enjoying the Friday first and foremost?
1: Friday has been a lot. Yes. Tried to pack everything in the first half of the day so that I could make it here on time. But grateful. Oh. Grateful. Well, TGIF. Thank God it's Friday.
0: Hallelujah.
1: Yes.
0: That's amazing. Now, one of the things that I'm asking people today is this question. Which is more dangerous? No ambition or ambition without purpose, and why? So I want to throw this question to you and find out your answer.
1: Ooh, that's a tricky one because I feel like one makes the other easier. One feels like it's like your compass for the other. One is directional and the other one is the actual drive.
0: Mm-hmm.
1: So that's a bit difficult. Then I have to pick one?
0: One, yeah.
1: Well, there's no gun to my head. So
0: I know.
1: I can pick both.
0: Would you go with both?
1: I would go with it's important to have both, hey?
0: Okay.
1: But if I had to pick one, I think it's so important.
0: Yeah.
1: It's lucky when you do find and figure out what your purpose is.
0: Mm.
1: So I would pick purpose.
0: Okay.
1: Actually.
0: Okay.
1: Yeah, because you can have ambition and you're climbing the wrong mountain.
0: Yeah,
1: so.
0: That's true. That is so, so true.
1: Yeah.
0: Well, at least you covered that answer for us because we had a couple of people talking about how, you know, ambition without purpose is dangerous.
1: Okay.
0: Because ambition gives you the drive to do things and purpose gives you direction.
1: Mm.
0: So without... So drive without direction makes you move in the wrong direction. I was like, woo, we have a rapper right there.
1: Bars.
0: Because
1: bars.
0: But that's very true.
1: Yeah.
0: And even with your answer, I think that is very, very, very factual.
1: Mm.
0: And love the fact that you have answered that very swiftly and very easily.
1: I try.
0: Please.
1: I try. Also, you're really nice. So.
0: Aww, I appreciate
1: being nice.
0: That.
1: Yeah.
0: But getting to our conversation today, we are talking about purpose versus ambition versus hustle.
1: Mm.
0: All three of these. Because, it's important to unpack what each of these kind of, you know, are all about. And my first question for you is, how would you define purpose, ambition, and hustle in one sentence?
1: In one sentence?
0: Each. In one sentence.
1: Ooh.
0: Each.
1: Yeah. I see why I needed to go through these before, huh?
0: Yeah.
1: I get it, girl. I see it now.
0: I was
1: like, I want to be authentic. I want to just
0: right?
1: come through and ask me whatever question. Purpose, ambition, and hustle in one word.
0: Yeah.
1: One sentence.
0: Mm-hmm.
1: Purpose is what you're here to do, what you're here for.
0: Mm-hmm.
1: The whole reason of your existence is your purpose. And ambition is, like I said before, ambition is then the compass, the direction that guides your purpose.
0: Mm-hmm.

0: Hustle. How does hustle fit into this equation?
1: Yeah.
0: I kind of feel like I'm now looking at it as a formula.

0: purpose?
1: I think you can have purpose without ambition and ambition without purpose. And either one is potentially dangerous.
0: Okay.
1: Because having purpose, and it's interesting that we're having this conversation because purpose is something that me and my mom have spoken about over the years, over and over.
0: Yeah.
1: Because my mom is very corporate, she's an economist, and, you know, that's been her life. Worked for the bank for most of her career.
0: Yeah.
1: And then for me, I studied law, and then I switched to BCom in marketing, and I had a 9-to-5, and then now I'm on radio and TV. Mm-hmm. So then, and she along the journey has sort of like nurtured my talents and what I wanted to do away from the academia and my actual qualifications. She was like, what do you want to do? And we had that conversation because she felt like she pursued this career, but her passions were very different. And there are times when she did question, like, what is my purpose? Mm-hmm. And for me, she pushed me towards all these things because she felt like, you're lucky that you have this conviction. Like, this is what you want to do, even if it's going against the grain, even if it's almost moving away from what society has for you in terms of what their society aligns for individuals.
0: Mm-hmm.
1: So then it's like you've established your purpose within yourself.
0: Right.
1: And it works beautifully when you're ambitious because then I'm going to push for this to achieve this purpose, the reason why I'm here on earth.
0: Mm.
1: But to have either one without the other, because on the flip side, you're an ambitious person, but you're ambitious towards what?
0: Exactly.
1: Ooh. What's your ambition?
0: Right.
1: So one, I think one has to exist before the other. Mm-hmm. It's nice, and it's not, it doesn't happen all the time. And sometimes one thing that I'm realizing is that it happens as you are moving along. It's like you're in a plane and you're building it as you're literally adding the wing and the engine and the propellers or whatever parts of a plane as you are flying. Because sometimes purpose is not as clear.
0: Mm-hmm. That's true.
1: As you're moving along on your journey, and because human beings are naturally malleable and the convictions sometimes may change along the way. So it's being open and understanding where you are at that particular point and what your mission at that particular point is.
0: Yeah.
1: So I think it's cardinal to have one before the other.
0: Hmm.
1: Purpose, if purpose can be established before, that is great.
0: Yeah.
1: And then ambition isn't in vain.
0: Hmm. That's good. Now, I want to quickly divert back to something you mentioned about your mom kind of like guiding you in a way, you know, when it comes to that. I want to know from you, did you discover your purpose early on, or was it something that you discovered as you grew older? Because obviously, those listening that don't know Michi, she wears many hats.
1: I do wear many hats.
0: Yes. And, you know, in the media space, as well as being a wife and a mom and all of that. So it's like, did you discover purpose earlier before, you know, some of these seasons came, or was it a thing of, you know, as you moved on in life, it just happened that you knew what you were supposed to be doing?
1: Mm.
0: Yeah.
1: I think I would say yes and no.
0: Mm-hmm.
1: Yes, in the sense that I established pretty early that my purpose is connected to people.
0: Hmm. Okay.
1: I'm supposed to bring comfort. I'm supposed to bring joy.
0: Mm-hmm.
1: That's what I feel my purpose is.
0: Mm-hmm.
1: Bring hope to people.
0: Yeah.
1: And so that's, for me, that's been like, this is the core purpose.
0: Mm-hmm.
1: Okay.
0: Mm-hmm.
1: But then it has shifted and changed along as as my life has shifted into different seasons and different chapters. The core purpose has been the same, but the way in which I'm still staying in line with that purpose is what has shifted.
0: Yeah.
1: I don't know if that makes sense, because being at school, it's like, okay, you're a student.
0: Yeah.
1: And you've established that your thing is people.
0: Yeah.
1: And bringing joy and healing and whatever. So what? How does that look like in, what does that look like in this particular context?
0: Hmm.
1: So there was that, and then the shift happens.
0: Mm-hmm.
1: You're now an adult out of your parents' home.
0: Yeah.
1: What does your purpose look like here at your job and your work at your workplace? What does your purpose look like in your friend groups?
0: Mm-hmm.

0: So the core I did establish pretty early. The rest of it in the house is what comes after, as the different chapters come along. And being a wife, being a mom, I love to be my husband's safe space. I love to be my daughter's happy place. So still the core of it is I bring joy, I bring peace, I bring hope.
1: Absolutely. I mean, you're Zambia's sweetheart for a reason. What do you mean?
0: There it is.
1: I mean,
0: there it is. Even in the name is the purpose.
1: Exactly.
0: So Zambia's sweetheart.
1: Oh, that's amazing. Like, I love the fact that you kind of knew that what your purpose was in terms of being connected to people. Because many people take time to understand what they're here for. But the fact that you knew that you're a joy bringer. You know, you already knew
0: that's
1: that from
0: me.
1: The get-go.
0: That's
1: you.
0: Me.
1: And so you walked in that and you continue to walk in that. And that is amazing. And I hope somebody listening is inspired by that as well. But now getting to the aspect of hustle, right? I want to understand from you, like, what is the difference between hustle that is driven by purpose and hustle that is just survival?
0: Hustle that is driven by purpose and hustle that is just survival. Well, the difference is hustle driven by purpose, you stay on the path. You stay on the path regardless of what happens, because life will come at you.
1: Yeah.
0: And things will happen. But when you have the conviction in your heart, this is my purpose, you stay on course, you stay on the plan. But when, what was that, the version of the hustle?
1: Hustle that is just survival.
0: Hustle for survival, you're willing to change the plan.
1: Okay.
0: And not always in a good way, because it's nice, change is inevitable at the end of the day. But when you're doing it for survival, there's a lot of compromise that comes in it as well. So you compromise whether it's your person, you as a person, you compromise your values, you compromise your principles because you're trying to survive. So hustle for survival leaves room for compromise, and it might not always be healthy.
1: Yes, absolutely, because you start like settling for less than what you deserve.
0: Exactly.
1: And that's not a good thing at all.
0: No, it's not.
1: Girl, you're preaching. Hallelujah.
0: Amen.
1: But I want to also find out, what does healthy God-honoring ambition look like?
0: Healthy God-honoring ambition,
1: yeah,
0: I think it looks like many different things to different people. If I give you my version, it's it might be unorthodox, and you might look at me like sideways, like,
1: Bombastic side.
0: Okay, girl. What are we talking about here? Let's come back.
1: Yeah.
0: But mine, I would say, is I take a lot of time to be quiet and listen. So like you mentioned, wearing many hats. But again, I wear many hats, but the core purpose is to give life and joy and hope and happiness.
1: Right.
0: So there are times when it's been too noisy, and like, almost like I can't, like, God, I want to hear you. So for me, it means letting God lead the way. And sometimes, a lot of the times actually, it means quiet, making everything quiet. So Patrick, when we were off air, he mentioned, like, how was your leave? So I stepped away from radio and a lot of what I do for like 3 months. Yeah, stepped away from April, only came back like July, August. And for me, it was like I felt like I lost direction. So I was like, God, come back and tell
1: me. Guide me,
0: Show me.
1: Yeah.
0: So for me, it means taking time to be still and just listen and let God lead the way. And that comes with acknowledging that spirituality and having a connection and relationship with God may look different for different people.
1: Right.
0: But for me, that's what that looks like. And sometimes it's like it's such a, the instruction is so clear.
1: Yeah.
0: Like, drop everything. Even if it's illogical to everybody else, but drop everything so that I show you.
1: Right.
0: And I'm the type of person who I don't actively go for certain things, like, almost like I sit and I wait, like, because I want to be directed, like, where am I going? And then, oh, here it is. Mm-hmm. Let's go.
1: Yeah.
0: And that's what that looks like for me. It's just being quiet and trusting God to be the one to direct.
1: Wow. I love the fact that you take time to be still and hear God speaking to you, because that's genuinely what we should be doing. Mm. So I don't think it's unorthodox. I think it's actually logical.
0: Oh, is it?
1: I think it's very logical.
0: Great.
1: Because honestly, we definitely need to slow down sometimes and just pause and hear what God is speaking to us directly and individually. Mm. And that actually leads me to my next question, because we often glorify hustle, right? Saying things like the grind never stops, you know, and things of that nature. But when does hustle become harmful?
0: Hustle becomes harmful, one, when you're compromising on your principles, your morals, your values, things that you've stood on, for things that have made you who you are.
1: Yeah.
0: When you start to compromise on those things, there's a problem. Also, when you start to compromise on rest, rest is super important.
1: Absolutely.
0: So your body can't just be kunji all the time. Your mind is constantly on the hustle. No rest, no stopping.
1: Mm-hmm.
0: When also you stop, what really matters stops being clear. Because sometimes hustle does do that.
1: Yeah.
0: And I'll take you back to a time where I was probably the busiest in my career. I had the most shows on DSTV.
1: Mm.
0: I had my radio show. I had all these things that were happening. And I would go to bed at midnight and have to be awake at 3 in the morning. And that was every day. And from the outside looking in, people were like,
1: amazing.
0: Hustler, she's winning. She's da-da-da-da-da.
1: Yeah.
0: But I got sick in that moment. And sometimes when you don't
1: pause.
0: When you keep pushing yourself even beyond the signs, because the signs will be there. The signs will be there.
1: But yeah,
0: like, what do you mean you're dozing off at the wheel? What's going on?
1: Yeah.
0: And blanking out at work and in front of the camera, and your eyes are always red, and your family hasn't seen you in such a long time. So the signs will always be there.
1: Mm-hmm.
0: And even the feeling.
1: Mm-hmm.
0: I think a lot of the times we get out of ourselves to the extent of where we don't listen to ourselves. We don't listen to what's happening. We don't listen to God even speaking, because you're so focused on, I must hustle and the grind never stops.
1: Yep.
0: Wake up and grind till I close my eyes. Like, when the signs are there and they're telling, and I feel like the signs will come from those closest to you.
1: Mm, okay.
0: Those closest to you will be that mirror. Like, okay,
1: mm-hmm.
0: I haven't seen you. If your mom is calling you and telling you,
1: Where are you?
0: Yeah. What's going on with your life? I feel like I'm so out of touch.
1: Mm-hmm.
0: And then if those are the people that matter to you most, and there's that disconnection,
1: mm-hmm.
0: then you kind of have to go back and look at what does really matter in this life thing.
1: Right.
0: Yeah.
1: Absolutely. Now, going back to the concept of rest, right? You mentioned how you take time and just listen to God, and how also rest is very important. But there are people who actually think rest can be a sign of laziness, right?
0: Mm-hmm.
1: But I want to know, do you think it's more so of it being a sign that you actually understand your purpose? Just resting,
0: ooh,
1: you know?
0: Yes.
1: Yeah.
0: Yes. Yes. Yes. And purpose comes with a lot of trust.
1: Mm-hmm.
0: Purpose comes with trust, because you can have this purpose that you've identified for your life, but what happens in the seasons where it doesn't look like things are aligning?
1: Mm-hmm.
0: So purpose comes with a lot of trust.
1: Yeah.
0: And when that trust is there, you're able to rest,
1: mm-hmm.
0: because you don't have to do everything.
1: Yeah.
0: Because you trust that there's a man.
1: Yeah.
0: There's God doing the bigger work in the background.
1: Absolutely.
0: And the one that's carrying you. So
1: mm-hmm.
0: when you have trust in your purpose, it allows you to have rest, which is very cardinal.
1: Very. Absolutely. Honestly, I 100% agree with that. I want to also find out, what are the warning signs of burnout that young people ignore in the name of hustle?
0: Signs of burnout.
1: Mm.
0: Okay, that's a good one.
1: Yeah.
0: Signs of burnout is losing interest in the things that used to spark your fire.
1: Okay.
0: If Faith loves coming to Radio Christian Voice every day to get on her show, and then all of a sudden Faith is like, another day, I have to do this.
1: Yeah.
0: That's a warning sign, but you love this, and this,
1: yeah,
0: this is part of who you are, part of your story, part of your journey. So when you start to not enjoy the things, the good things that make you you, that is a sign of burnout. Another sign is just not, I think the biggest sign of burnout is not looking forward to anything. You want to
1: do nothing.
0: Yeah. You want to sleep and be away from everything. You don't want to be disturbed. And not in a way where you're using the time, like I said, like I like to just quiet everything around me. But then that also happened because of burnout also, in a different part of the story. But losing interest is a big sign of burnout. There are other health related signs I've come to find out. For me, my vision gets super blurry and headaches, constant headaches, blurry vision, loss of appetite.
1: Yeah.
0: You just lose this zeal to be and do all the things that actually make you you. So those are some cardinal signs of burnout.
1: Interesting. Now, to take you back to what you mentioned earlier about the season in your life where you were working and working and working.
0: Nonstop.
1: Literally. Yeah. Would you say that you were burnt out? And how did you realize that as well?
0: I was burnt out. And I realized when I had a panic attack. I had a very horrible panic attack. So what had happened was I was hosting two shows at the same time. So I was hosting a show called My Kitchen Party, and I was co-hosting a show called Tuvange Lifestyle.
1: Right.
0: And because I was on two productions with two different production companies, what had happened is they had to figure out a schedule for me that allowed me to go shoot for My Kitchen Party and go shoot for Tuvange. But there's this one day where, for some reason, communication was just warped. And I had to be in two very different places at the same time. And so I was doing a shoot for Tuvange Lifestyle photo shoot. And I had to do an interview for My Kitchen Party with a bride. And then, so production on My Kitchen Party are calling me. And set of Tuvange photo shoot are like, you need to be here. And then I calculated, I was like, okay, by the time Esther takes her pictures, Mutale, Natasha, I'll be back. So let me just quickly go and come back. Because I was trying to do both things. And then I got there. I was in the cab heading to this other location to film. And then I started getting calls from the photo shoot. Where are you? It's time. And then this other side, where are you? We're waiting for you. And I just went into a panic. And it was so bad that I couldn't see. Like, I went temporarily blind because of that attack. And I couldn't breathe. And the cab driver was scared. And so for me, that was such a huge sign. And I said, I don't think I can do this. And when I told my mom this story, she said, I have you. You're my daughter. I just have you. To everybody else, you're replaceable. So what are you working yourself sick for? Because if you work yourself to whatever, they'll lose you, but they'll replace you. But I would have lost you. And I can't replace you. So then it helped put things into perspective. And it's like, I can't work myself to this kind of burnout. So it took a lot of putting my foot down and just being like, you know what? If this doesn't work this way, then I'm out. I'm out.
1: The fact that she even had the courage to say that, because many would still stay, you know, and still just enjoy and keep going and keep going. But the fact that she realized, no, this is not healthy. And made changes in that regard so that you could actually balance things even better says a lot.
0: And also faith, just on that, because then it also went back to the trust. Because I knew this is what I'm supposed to do. It's a little bit hard right now. But if this is happening and I need to make this decision for my well-being, trusting that even in me making this decision, I'm still in alignment because I'm still going to, even if this doesn't work, something is still going to come that will allow me to still walk in my purpose.
1: You
0: So it's the trust.
1: It is.
0: It is the trust.
1: Absolutely. Wow, thank you for sharing that, because I believe that, you know, a lot of young people and people in general, it's all about the hustle, this or that. And it's like, no, pause, wait a minute. Just like, you don't have to overwhelm yourself and overburden yourself just because you're trying to get things done. Like, you can pause, rest, like, things will continue once you do that. It's okay, you know. Yeah. So thank you for definitely sharing that. I think that was an encouraging story as well. Mm. But I want to also know, what role do mentors and community play in keeping ambition in check?
0: They play a very huge role.
1: Yeah.
0: A very, very huge role. I'll start with community.
1: Mm-hmm.
0: I'll start with community because I am blessed to have built a community in real life, in on my online community as well. People that are encouraging, and people that are honest enough to say what's true.
1: Mm.
0: Like, okay, maybe you're losing your way a little bit.
1: Yeah.
0: Come back. Yeah. People that are there.
1: Yeah.
0: Yes. Mm. There to give it to you as they should and be honest in that moment.
1: Mm-hmm.
0: And this is all for your growth and your betterment. And as far as mentors go, I have so many mentors that I've had along the way.
1: Mm-hmm.
0: And I keep talking about my mom, because my mom is my mom. Yes, she's my mother.
1: Mm-hmm.
0: But she's also played the mentor role because obviously she's been here longer than I have. She knows this life thing.
1: Yeah.
0: But also because she knows me and she knows, she's come to understand my passion and the industry and everything. So she's been there to be like, okay, move this way. And because of her corporate background and being business minded, she's like, okay, at the end of the day, it is a business as well. Right. So move this way, do this.
1: Mm-hmm.
0: And also just having people that have done what I'm doing and have been there longer than I have. So every part of what I do, I almost have a mentor for every part. For voiceovers, for example, I have Chilu Lemba. That is one of my biggest mentors in that area. For TV, I have Lulu, for example, and she's done it for a while, and I have that blueprint of someone to look up to.
1: Right.
0: So mentorship is super important because it's you don't have to experience everything firsthand.
1: True.
0: That's what mentorship is.
1: Absolutely.
0: You don't have to experience the same hardships when somebody can show you and say, instead of going left, why don't you try going right?
1: Mm-hmm.
0: Because left didn't work for me and it doesn't work if you do it this way.
1: Mm-hmm.
0: So it's very important to have your mentors and community.
1: Absolutely. I think mentorship is a very great way to even grow as a person, as an individual, because you have accountability.
0: Yes.
1: You have people who have been there before and understand the journey.
0: Mm.
1: So you're not alone. You have people who are there to encourage you and that type of thing. I hear what you're saying.
0: Yeah.
1: I hear what you're saying, girl. Now, you know, in the Bible, we know that Solomon, he had ambition, right? He had wealth, he had women, he had wisdom. And still, he said it was all meaningless, right? So I want to know from you, what does this teach us about ambition without God?
0: Well, whew.
1: Yeah.
0: Ambition without God. It's, and I'm losing the word that I want to use here. Ambition without God is, it's dangerous. It's dangerous. It can land us in situations that we would have otherwise avoided.
1: Yeah.
0: And it's such a comforting, amazing feeling when you have an unshakable anchor.
1: Right.
0: Because you know that come what may, I have God. And God is always good.
1: Absolutely.
0: Regardless of what comes my way.
1: Mm-hmm.
0: Yeah. Everything else is fleeting. Everything else can come and go.
1: Mm-hmm.
0: Everything else can be just noise and climbing or barking at the wrong tree.
1: Mm-hmm.
0: But ambition with God, you get the proper direction, you get the trust in something bigger than yourself, but also trust in yourself because you know whose you are.
1: Right. Yeah.
0: You're not just a person without. And Solomon was an interesting character.
1: Very.
0: Very interesting character. can create stories for many days and an amazing movie to watch.
1: Honestly.
0: But, all in all, mm-hmm. a lot of the things that we may put importance on mm-hmm. in the long run and in the story and journey of life mm-hmm. aren't that important at the end of the day. And you need God to kind of show you what actually is.
1: That's good.
0: Is
1: wow.
0: it?
1: Can you write the book already?
0: Can I write the book already? Are you going to read it?
1: Yes, absolutely. Because that is actually wisdom right there. Like sometimes we need God to show us what actually matters. Because the things that we are prioritizing and thinking that this is like top priority is actually maybe at the bottom of the list according to God. And it takes like really knowing him and spending time with him to understand these things that are worth our time and that type of thing. So honestly, like you said, ambition without God is quite dangerous because he's the one who knows our lives and he knows which way we should be going. So if we don't have him in the midst of it, that's dangerous. That is dangerous. But as we wrap up this particular part of the conversation, I have one more question I want to ask you. And that is, for somebody listening who is tired of the hustle, they feel empty, and they just don't know what to do, what would you say is the first step for them to get back to God, first and foremost?
0: First step to get back to God is to know God for you. Be curious about developing a relationship just for you. And again, I'll come back to my own life because that's my best example because that's the life that I have lived. Earlier on, living life where you're Christian, yes, but you're Christian because mommy says, it's Sunday, wake up, let's go to church. We pray before eating, we do this. So it was very kind of like
1: routine?
0: Commanded. Like, do this. And it was never really like from the heart. But the moment that I cultivated a relationship for myself with God, and this happened when I lost my dad. And that loss was, again, for me, in hindsight, I see it now. Like, my dad had to die. For me to understand God's power and God's vision for my life. Because before it was like, no one's greater than my father. What do you mean? But then he was just a man. And I needed to learn to lean on something bigger and greater. So then I got curious. I'm like, okay, who is God? And I want to get to know God for myself. Not because that's what I must do when it's Sunday. But if I'm feeling this type of way, I open my Bible. What scripture? Oh, okay. This is what I'm leaning on. Oh, this is who he is. And this is who I am in him. And understanding the relationship and making it make sense in a way that is ours and may not be uniform or look like the next person's relationship. And being okay with that. Like, oh, but I can't speak in tongues. So does that mean... But being okay with, okay, that relationship with God is different and mine is different, but it's still valid and it's still a relationship. And I do get to understand myself and I can see my reflection through God's mirror.
1: Right.
0: So first step is definitely get to know God for you. Not because mommy said it, not because daddy said it, not because your auntie said it, not because your teacher said it, not because that's what you grew up doing and it's routine. But get to know God from your spirit and be still. Quiet. Be quiet. Away from your phone, away from TV, away from... Just be comfortable in the quietness. Be still and know that he is God at the end of the day.
1: Absolutely.
0: Yeah.
1: Oh, that is some great advice. But now I'm curious. I want to ask this question. Because you're in the media space and more of a circular media space, right? So I want to know from you, how do you express your faith in such environments? Whether you're on screen, whether you're behind the scenes, whether you're on air, how do you represent Christ in these spaces?
0: How do I represent Christ in these spaces is through everything that is demanded of us to be as Christians. Like, I don't have to be saying Jesus, Jesus, Jesus from 6 a.m. to 6 p.m. for you to see God in me.
1: Right.
0: I can be kind to you. Mm-hmm. I can share a word with you. People know I pray before my shows. Mm. I have my check-ins with people, again, because people are a huge part of my purpose.
1: Right.
0: So it's finding ways and avenues to still show God, even in all of the stuff that I do.
1: Mm-hmm.
0: And everybody does know. It's like, okay, yeah, Richie, good time.
1: Yeah.
0: Everyone knows that,
1: yeah.
0: Yeah, this girl loves
1: it's
0: God.
1: Not hidden.
0: And
1: has a,
0: no, it's not hidden. We're not trying to hide it.
1: Mm-hmm.
0: And it's not compromising in situations where I feel uncomfortable. Even, for example, I have a beauty pageant that's coming up.
1: Mm-hmm.
0: I feel it could have gone to anybody. But again, in understanding purpose and letting God lead, it's like, I'm taking you here.
1: Yeah.
0: And I will take you here.
1: Yeah.
0: And it is for this reason.
1: Mm-hmm.
0: But if you shun yourself from going into certain places, then what are you ultimately doing? You're not letting your light shine as bright as it should.
1: You're hiding your light, literally.
0: Yes,
1: yeah.
0: You're hiding your light.
1: Yeah.
0: And it's just, I'm just grateful to be in spaces where
1: mm-hmm.
0: I can do what I do and love what I do, but still show that there's a bigger hand that is on my life and there's a bigger purpose beyond all of this. So, that's how I choose to look at it.
1: Yeah.
0: That's still amazing. It's still ministry to me.
1: It's all ministry to me.
0: I
1: love the fact that for you, that is how you reflect Christ in these spaces. And people can see that, especially since we've established you're the joy bringer.
0: I am the joy bringer.
1: Uh-huh. So how can the joy bringer not bring the joy of the Lord, right?
0: Right.
1: Exactly.
0: Right. And just to speak more into that,
1: yes.
0: And as I mentioned earlier, this is where my season of life is now. Mm-hmm. It doesn't mean that it will stay here forever.
1: Right.
0: This is just the now context. So when that shifts, that purpose will be delivered in the context that will fit that phase
1: season,
0: of life.
1: Yeah.
0: So it's just, this is where I am now.
1: Right.
0: But
1: And we love that you're here now and you are, you know, really doing what God has called you to do in this season. And I'd like to say it looks effortless.
0: Does it?
1: Mm-hmm.
0: It's God.
1: Trust
0: in God.
1: Come on, somebody. That's good advice. Trust in God. You see? But that is amazing. And it's been such a wonderful conversation, Michie, just getting to understand you better, but also what you think about this conversation of purpose, hustle, ambition. I've really learned. I've learned quite a bit, and I'm sure many listening have as well. But we're not done. We have a game we're going to play.
0: Do we?
1: In the third hour, which is coming up just now.
0: Okay.
1: So don't be nervous. I think it's an easy game, easy-ish.
0: Okay. Okay.
1: I trust you'll do well.
0: Okay. Okay. Trust.
1: I trust you'll do
0: trust
1: well.
0: Trust is the word of the day.
1: Absolutely. Absolutely. But of course, you listening at home, stay tuned because there's still so much more to come. And I am looking forward to the game we're about to play with Michie. And of course, I'm going to be reading more of your comments as the show progresses. Remember, I'm asking you the question. What is the question? I'm asking you the question, which is more dangerous? No ambition or ambition without purpose and why? You can text in on 0956-200-490. Let me know what you think. And we'll take the conversation from there. But stay tuned. There's still so much more to come. But now we're going to go on a quick break. And I'm going to play the song by Vic Lucas. That's his name. Mm-hmm. And the song is called Joy Is Coming. And
0: Joy.
1: I hope you enjoy it, right? So stay tuned. We'll be right back.
2: Weeping men go for the night. Joy is coming.

0: Hey, I just sent you something.
1: Oh my God, another meme?
0: Nope, better. I sent you a devotion that really spoke to me today. I found it very encouraging and challenging.
1: Thanks, bro. Very thoughtful of you. I will check it out.
2: 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They share the good news too. 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

0: Hey, I just sent you something.
1: Oh my God, another meme?
0: Nope, better. I sent you a devotion that really spoke to me today. I found it very encouraging and challenging.
1: Thanks, bro. Very thoughtful of you. I will check it out.
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12: Hi, my name is Nathan Samona. I say no to violence. I say no to hate speech. I say no to political intolerance. I say no to tribalism. I say yes to a prosperous Zambia. I say yes to a united Zambia. I say yes to a peaceful Zambia. One Zambia, one nation. I choose peace because I'm a

0: I enjoyed that conversation. I think it gave more perspective to that particular topic, which is a great thing.
1: I enjoyed it too. Thank you so much for bringing it up.
0: Absolutely. Yeah. But now it is time for a game, which I think you got this, girl.
1: Okay.
0: Why are you looking nervous?
1: I'm worried, but okay. Okay.
0: But this game is called Truth or Trap. Like I mentioned before we went on air, it's been a while since I've played this particular one, but I'm excited for it nonetheless. And with this one, I'm going to be basically bringing statements from what we spoke about. Okay. And you're going to tell me, is it true? Is it a trap? And some of them are linked to scripture in some way or another.
1: Okay.
0: So that's the task you have.
1: Okay. Mm-hmm. Okay.
0: And of course, you listening at home can be a part of this by texting in your answers on 0956-200-490. And of course, I will be reading them as we play this game together with Mitchie. Mm-hmm. But are you ready?
1: Yes, we are. Let's play.
0: All right, let's get to it. So the first question, your purpose is something you invent for yourself. But before you answer that, I just remembered you also can explain your answer. So okay. Feel free to expand on why you say it's a truth or a trap.
1: Okay.
0: Yeah. Okay. Now back to the question. Uh-huh. Your purpose is something you invent for yourself. Truth? Trap?
1: Trap.
0: Trap.
1: I don't think you invent your purpose for yourself. Mm-hmm. You play a part in establishing what that is, but I don't think it's on you.
0: Okay.
1: Yeah.
0: Hmm. Fair enough. I agree. I don't think we invent it. I think it's already embedded in us. Mm. And that's how we now discover it as time goes on. Okay. Mm. Number two, if you hustle hard enough, you'll eventually feel fulfilled. Truth or trap?
1: Hustle with God, sure.
0: Okay,
1: truth.
0: Okay, fair enough. But on your own?
1: No.
0: No.
1: No.
0: Okay.
1: No.
0: I agree. Number three, your gifts are proof that God has a purpose for your life.
1: Yes. Truth. 100%. 100% truth.
0: 100%.
1: Your gifts, I will extend that further and say your gifts and even... And these gifts sometimes can be packaged as something that's different. Because you can use something that makes you different can be your gift.
0: Yeah.
1: Because for a long time I didn't like being tall. I didn't like, you know, all these things. But then it's like, oh wait, but everything aligns with your gift and then aligns with your purpose.
0: Right.
1: So,
0: I think you've been called to be a preacher. I'm just saying.
1: Never know what next season will look like. Never know what next season will look like.
0: Never know, but we can see the gift is there, okay, to preach the anointing. But that's a great way to explain it, honestly. But my next question for you is, this is number four. Mm-hmm. You need to find yourself before you find God. Truth or trap?
1: You need to find yourself before you find God. Right. I'll say trap. Okay. I'll say trap because sometimes it does happen that way sometimes. Mm-hmm. But who are you at the end of the day? Mm-hmm. So if you're trying to find yourself, that is linked to trying to find your identity. Mm-hmm. And God has defined who you are. Mm-hmm. So your identity is embedded in God. So God, you need God to know yourself or to find yourself.
0: Yeah.
1: If we're talking in this context, because again.
0: Yes, yes.
1: But yeah.
0: Absolutely. Yeah. I get that 100%. Number five, you can be very busy and still be outside the will of God.
1: Truth. Goes back to the... ambition without purpose conversation. Mm-hmm. And which one being more dangerous than the other.
0: Right.
1: Because you can be climbing the wrong mountain, but you're climbing with all your will and might. And
0: Have you heard that statement that says you're going, people like they go nowhere fast, they're going nowhere fast.
1: Mm.
0: Yeah.
1: Yes.
0: You're rushing somewhere, but you're not going anywhere.
1: You're not going anywhere.
0: Exactly.
1: Yeah. Mm. Yeah.
0: That's one that I feel like that's linked to this particular question in a way. Yeah. All right. Number six, ambition says, look at me. Purpose says, look at God.

0: But I feel like, yeah, purpose is can't be seen. Isn't always seen.
1: Not always seen.
0: It's somewhere. It's there. Mm-hmm. Like,
1: okay,
0: there.
1: It's there, but it's yeah.
0: It's there, but it's not it's there. It's not there. Mm-hmm. It's there.
1: We get that. All right. Number 7. God can still use your painful past as part of your purpose.
0: Yes. Hmm. Truth.
1: Truth.
0: Truth.
1: Yeah. No season is wasted with God.
0: No season is wasted with God. And this brings me, I didn't want to bring this up on air, but there was a message that did come through from somebody that's having very negative thoughts right now. And I want to quantify that feeling. I don't want to say your feelings don't matter. Mm. You may be in that negative part of your life, and I've been there.
1: Yeah.
0: I guess that's a story I'll one day share. Mm-hmm. Some way, somehow.
1: Somehow, yeah.
0: But I've been there, and a lot of the things you understand in hindsight. It's like that had to happen for this to come into place. So my takeaway is something that I've heard over the years. One of the people I've followed over the years is Oprah Winfrey. We share the same birthday, by the way.
1: Oh, really?
0: Yeah.
1: Nice.
0: She's like my media mama.
1: Yeah.
0: So Oprah Winfrey once said something that stemmed from a conversation that she had from, I can't remember who she was talking to, but basically the teaching from that conversation, the takeaway was trust that everything happens for you, not to you. So when that mindset shifts, you understand that even as hard as it is to wrap your head around it, but even in the worst of the worst, that is happening for you. There is light that's coming out. There is something positive that's coming out of this season. And for you, your job is to stay and trust.
1: Mm-hmm.
0: Stay and trust. And again, I'm speaking, I hope you're still watching. The gentleman that sent the message, I hope you're still watching. And I hope you can find it in your heart to trust that there's something bigger. There's a greater mission on your life. Just stay here. Stay here.
1: Yeah.
0: Yeah.
1: Oh, thank you for encouraging that individual as well. But like you mentioned, I do think that the answer is truth, right?
0: Yes. Truth.
1: God can use that as well.
0: Truth.
1: He can use everything and anything.
0: Truth.
1: Even if it's difficult, painful, discouraging. He can use it all. Romans, I think it's 8:28, somewhere there, tells us that all things work together for our good, right?
0: Yes.
1: So we know that there's nothing that's wasted with God.
0: Nothing
1: and that
0: at
1: should
0: all.
1: Encourage us, definitely. Number 8, you must be famous for your purpose to matter.
0: No.
1: Trap.
0: Everybody's trap. Everybody's purpose is different.
1: Right.
0: Yeah.
1: So true.
0: Yeah.
1: Number 9, you need to clean up your life before you can come to God to find purpose.
0: No. Trap.
1: Trap.
0: Okay.
1: Trap. Is there a particular reason you say trap?
0: I say trap because of who I know I was on my path and who I know I have been on my path and who I know I am on my path to knowing God and trusting God. I have my moments. I have my days. I've been through things.
1: Mm-hmm.
0: And I was a mess. Like I said, like for me, my journey and my relationship with God became solidified after my dad's death. So imagine losing your bestest friend in the whole wide world and nothing matters, nothing makes sense. I was the mess of the mess of the mess in that period.
1: Yeah.
0: But going back to God is what the mess started being cleared. It's like, oh, okay, today the clothes are folded almost literally, like, because I was living in it was the worst of the worst. But knowing God and getting to know God started clearing up a lot of things.
1: Wow.
0: Physically, mentally, spiritually,
1: right?
0: The load became lighter. That's why I say trap on that one.
1: Okay. Love the explanation, honestly. And, you know, it reminds me of the fact that the Word of God tells us, come as you are. So there's no need for us to try and fix ourselves and become a particular individual before we come to God. Like, we can come as we are and let Him do the work.
0: True.
1: Mm-hmm.
0: True.
1: All right, the last question. God will never call you to something that requires faith.
0: God will never call you to something... Will never...
1: Mm.

0: God will never call you to something that requires faith.
1: Yeah.
0: Trap.
1: Trap.
0: Yeah.
1: Yeah.
0: God will never call you to something that requires faith.
1: Yeah.
0: Well, not faith, not
1: yeah,
0: you,
1: not
0: faith.
1: Me, but
0: not,
1: like,
0: not your faith. Yeah.
1: Literal, like, walking by faith. Yeah.
0: I think purpose and faith go hand in hand.
1: Absolutely, yeah. Because sometimes yeah. you can't see what's next, but
0: no,
1: you still
0: can.
1: Walk, you still go.
0: You still walk, and you still, and that's faith.
1: That is
0: That's faith. You, baby girl.
1: Come on. That is true.
0: Yeah.
1: But that's true as well. Like, we walk by faith and not by sight. So
0: true.
1: God will call us to things that, you know, need us to have faith. Because,
0: yes.
1: like, he'll be like, take this job, go for this, do this. And in your mind, you're like, can I actually do this?
0: Mm.
1: But you end up going because you have faith in who's calling you and who's leading you to that place. So.
0: Exactly.
1: Yeah.
0: Exactly.
1: Woo!
0: That's a good one.
1: That's a good reminder. Yes, absolutely.
0: Yeah.
1: But that's all we have. And you know what? You deserve an applause because you did a great job. Well done, well done, well done. You did awesome in that game, Truth or Trap, and I love how you expanded on your answers and just, you know, made us understand a little bit better regarding the particular questions that I was asking.
0: Mm.
1: But we're not done. We're almost
0: okay.
1: done. But
0: okay.
1: I wanted to read some text messages that came in. So Vikmalo is following with the game, and he said number 4 is trap, number 9 is trap, and he said it's God who cleans us with the blood of Jesus.
0: Ooh,
1: absolutely,
0: yes.
1: Vikmalo, that's so true.
0: Yes.
1: He also had a comment here. He said, hi, Vikmalo here. Hi, Michi.
0: Hi.
1: On Sweetheart Radio. You make people sit on the sweet and...
0: On the sweet seat.
1: Yes.

0: time with you this afternoon.
1: I love spending time with you. Aww, I've been loved fun. It.
0: I think you need to adopt me as your younger sister.
1: I do. Hi, sis. I do. You need to come to the sweet scene.
0: Please.
1: You need to come.
0: Looking forward to that. Yeah. That'll be fun.
1: Yeah. Yeah.
0: But before we go, I just want you to encourage somebody on how they can share Jesus boldly this weekend.
1: How you can share Jesus boldly this weekend. Present yourself as who God has called you to be.
0: Ooh, okay.
1: And it sounds big. Even when I'm saying it, I'm like, wait, girl, what are you saying? But we can show it in the simplest of ways. Mm-hmm. It's kindness. It's thoughtfulness. Mm-hmm. It's intentionality in what we do, and not just doing things just because. It's standing on business and standing on principle and on your values, and not being compromised and staying and not conforming also is another one. So it looks different to different people, but yeah, just be in that alignment. Like, mm-hmm. if you can share kindness, if you can share God's love, whatever that means to you, just find ways to do that. Yeah. Mm,
0: that's good. Wow. That's a good thing to do this weekend. Indeed, like you mentioned, just being still also and listening to what God is saying to you, and go out there and share Jesus boldly, just like Mitchie has said. Like, yeah. Please, just go and do the right thing.
1: Do it.
0: But once again, Mitchie, thank you so much for spending time with us this afternoon on Share Jesus Boldly. I've been encouraged, and I'm sure those listening in have as well. And this is where we say goodbye, but... we hope to have you back here.
1: I hope to be back. Please. But you're definitely coming to the sweet seat.
0: Hallelujah.
1: Yes.
0: Stay tuned for that. Looking forward to that. But for now, we're going to take a quick break and we're going to listen to some music. And this song is by Marizu featuring Lima Blaze, All That I Need. Catch you on the flip side.
1: Oh, love Lima Blaze.

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1: It's your boy, Microphone 7M7 Nusan. Pizza Laula. Give me that.

No ambition makes you empty. Ambition without purpose makes you destructive. A person with no ambition goes nowhere. A person with ambition but no purpose destroys everything on the way. No ambition is like a car with no fuel. Ambition without purpose is like a car with fuel, but no brakes and no direction. One wastes your life, the other can waste other people's lives too. Where there's no vision, the people perish. And he quotes Proverbs 29 verse 18. Many are the plans in a person's heart, but it is the Lord's purpose that prevails. And that is Proverbs 19 verse 21. Thank you, Banda Gospel, for that comment. We also have Jonathan who says all of them. So Jonathan basically says, listen, no ambition is bad. And also ambition without purpose is bad. And I understand why he says that. But keep your comments coming in on 0956200490, and let's continue the conversation in the chats, in the comments, in the voice notes, yeah, and all the above. But of course, it is a Friday, so I am encouraging you to go out there and share Jesus boldly by praying for somebody. Ask someone how they need prayer or how you can particularly pray for them in whatever area they need that prayer or that assistance. Maybe they need prayer for their health. Maybe they need prayer for, you know, their salvation. They want to know Jesus Christ for themselves. So definitely ask somebody, how can you pray for them? And that could be a door that opens up more to them receiving Christ and understanding who God is. But remember, you can always catch Share Jesus Boldly every Monday, Wednesday, and Friday from 2 till 5. That is 14 till 17. I'm looking forward to next week's edition on Monday, and obviously throughout the week, it's going to be a good one. So stay tuned for that and the conversations that are also yet to come. We're all about sharing Jesus boldly. I'm doing that, and I hope that you are too. You can send your testimonies in as well on 0956200490. And of course, my name is Faith Kasolo. It has been lovely spending time with you this afternoon. I look forward to the next edition, but for now, I have to say goodbye and have a lovely weekend, and go and share Jesus boldly. Because here at Radio Christian Voice, we're all about sharing Jesus boldly. The question is, are you?

Bro, have you ever noticed how everything in nature runs like clockwork? The seasons, the tides, even how our own bodies heal.

0: Yeah, it's like the whole universe is ticking in sync, like some kind of giant clock.
1: Exactly. I believe that kind of order points to a creator, God. Nothing that precise is random.
0: Makes you wonder, if there's a clock, maybe there's a clockmaker.
1: And if there's a design to all this, maybe there's a reason behind your existence too.
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1: To present the news in brief, I'm Patrick Muhau. Disability Rights Watch has welcomed the nomination of five persons with disabilities as members of parliament under the Proportional Representation PRR electoral system, but says the number remains too low. Five persons with disabilities were nominated as MPs under the PRR system, with three from the ruling United Party for National Development, UPND, and two from the National Restoration Party for Unity and Prosperity, NRPUP. Minister of Finance and National Planning, Stombeko Mosokotwane, says Zambia is on a path of progressive growth following the stabilization of the economy in the last 5 years. Dr. Mosokotwane said following the stabilization of the economy, President Hakainde Hichilema set out a vision of growing the economy in line with the Grow Zambia agenda. In African news, Ethiopian forces battled overnight to repel an assault by Tigray rebels in the Afar region, a humanitarian source said Friday, with reports of an internet blackout in the north of the country. Rebels in the northern Tigray region seized local airports and launched attacks into the neighboring states of Afar and Amara this week, saying they were once again in a full-blown war with the federal government. In foreign news, Israeli Prime Minister Benjamin Netanyahu has forcibly defended his country's military campaigns in Iran, Gaza, and elsewhere in the Middle East in a speech to the UN General Assembly. After dozens of delegates walked out in the protest as he took to the stage, Netanyahu vowed to continue fighting. "We are going to win. We have no other choice." For more news, follow us on our social media platforms. You can find us on Facebook, Instagram, X, and YouTube with the handle RCV News. My name is Patrick Muhau. Stay tuned.
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1: Hi, my name is Moshi Salamba. I say no to violence. I say no to hate speech. I say no to political intolerance. I say no to tribalism. 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I say yes to a united Zambia. I say yes to a peaceful Zambia. One Zambia, one nation. I choose peace because I am Zambian.

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4: Good afternoon. This is FNB On the Move. I'm Sanga Tembo, and with me in studio, I have Caroline Mundemba, FNB Zambia Bank Assurance Manager, as well as Sophie Tembo, Chief Corporate Services Officer at Prudential Life Assurance. Good afternoon, ladies. How are you?
5: Good afternoon, Sanga.
6: Hi, Sanga.
5: Good afternoon, Sanga. How are you doing?
4: Good afternoon. I'm good. Today, we are debunking some common myths about insurance and sharing the facts that can help you make informed decisions about protecting yourself, your family, and your business. Now, there's myths out there that insurance, that insurance companies hide important terms and conditions. Is that true?
6: Sophie, why don't you take that?
5: Let me take that. So thanks, Sanga. That's a very interesting and very common myth out there. Well, the fact is, as a customer, when you buy a policy, every policy that you buy comes with terms and conditions. In these terms and conditions, you find clearly explained terms on what you're being covered for, what is not going to be covered, and the responsibilities of both you as well as the insurer. Mm-hmm. Now, most of the time, if people do not take time to read these terms and conditions and quickly sign up for a policy and even pay the premium, they may not be aware of some of the exclusions contained in there. So the truth is, as long as you are covered and you have read the terms and conditions, insurance companies will definitely make these available to you. It's part of the package that we're selling. So it's definitely not correct that insurance companies will hide these away. It's part of what we're selling. So when we describe the benefits of the policy, it comes with what are the terms and conditions that you need to be aware of. What I would encourage customers to do, and that is extremely important, is at the point of sale, please ensure that you ask the right questions. Whoever is selling this policy to you, interact and ask them. Find out. Read those terms and conditions, and whatever you don't understand, get clarity so that when you get to a point where you're deciding to purchase this policy, you should be clear that you know what you're buying. So that's the fact around that myth.
4: Another myth is, once I pay my premium, I should not pay any excess.
6: I'll take that, Chisanga.
4: Thank you.
6: And I did say Chisanga again. I can't help it. So if you think about it, an excess is a standard contribution made by the policyholder when a claim occurs. It helps keep the insurance premiums affordable. If I can give you an example, right? Mm-hmm. If you have repair costs of, say, 20,000 and your policy excess is 2,000, you contribute to 2,000 and the insurer pays 18,000. You literally have to separate yourself. You have to separate the premium payment from that excess amount. The excess amount essentially just helps keep the premium even cheaper on the one hand. Mm-hmm. On the second bit is that it also helps to just create a sense of responsibility in the numerous claims that may come in. So it creates a bit of responsibilities on both parties, but you still have to pay your premium and there might be an excess that is applicable in some instances. It's not in all instances that you'll have that excess applicable. So again, it comes back to, have you read your terms and conditions? Have you read your policy documents just to make sure that you are clear on what is covered, what your contributions or excesses are, and what your premiums are?
4: Thanks, Carol. Here's another one. Mm-hmm. Insurance companies don't pay claims.
5: That's an interesting one. That one's a common one.
4: Yes,
5: and I think it's heavily misunderstood as well. Mm. Maybe we should unpack that a little, right?
4: Please.
5: So it's important to firstly indicate that insurance companies are heavily regulated. We have an authority that oversees operations of all insurance companies. That's the starting point, right? So now when a customer buys a policy, remember they have a need and there's a risk that we're covering. That's the exchange that we're making with the premium that they're paying us. We have an obligation as an insurance company to ensure that we honor that should that event occur. So it's an obligation. Remember, we're entering into a contract. Now, where is this myth coming from where people believe that insurance companies do not pay claims? There are possible sources, and mostly it comes from, we've discussed the terms and conditions, not having read them clearly and understanding them. That on its own can be the beginning of some of the problems people might experience when they have a claim. I'll give you some more examples, right? So most disputes around claims will occur because people did not understand what they bought.
6: Yeah.
5: They did not clearly understand that the cover you have purchased does not cover XYZ. For example, if you take a life cover and then you commit suicide, that's clearly an exclusion. If you did not read that, your beneficiaries will come to us and will say this is not payable. Mm. So there are those exclusions where a claim will no longer be payable because it falls in the exclusion category. Another example is incomplete documentation. So yes, you have a claim, you submit it through, but the documents are not adequate. Insurance companies will specify a list of documents that must be submitted for it to be a valid claim. Mm. If that is incomplete, some claims may not be paid. Mm. Sometimes customers do not disclose all the information that they need to. And that also can lead to claims not being paid. Or the common one is also unpaid premiums. Mm. So you've not paid your premiums. Remember, it's a contract. And when you have the event occur, the insurance company will look into the contract and look at your payment history. If you did not honor the premiums, you did not fulfill your end of the contract.
4: Yes.
5: So there are many reasons. I think we can go the whole day discussing some of these. But I think the important thing to note and to really understand is that it's important to have those conversations at the point of sale. Those questions and let's ask so that at the time when we are covered and we do experience a claim, we do not have such issues arising.
4: That is true.
5: Yeah.
4: Do that due diligence.
5: Exactly. Yeah.
4: Here's one I've always heard. Mm. I don't need insurance because I'll probably never use it.
6: That's a good one. That's exactly what I thought a couple of years back until someone rummaged into the back of my car.
4: Wow.
6: And that was a painful time. But as with everything else, Sangha, if you think about it, insurance is not about expecting bad things to happen, but rather it's about being prepared in the moment that something bad happens, being able to handle expenses that pop up as a result of

0: better. So that's the one thing that I think about. The second thing is that this week as well, this insurance week, I think it's important to take time to learn about the insurance solutions that can help protect your family, your business, your property, and your future. We have been talking about the myths that you've highlighted, Sangha, and I'm sure that you're not the only one. So it's important for everybody, like Sophie said, to go through what the options are. But even at the point that you decide to purchase a cover, make sure that you read the detail. The devil's in the detail,
1: Exactly.
0: right?
2: Your closing remarks, Sophie.
1: I'll go straight to the theme that we've had this week, which
2: Yes.
1: is facing the future with confidence. It's really, really an exciting theme if you think about it. And what does that mean? For us to face the future with confidence, it means that we need to plan. We need to take the right decisions today, make the right steps today. So it starts today, really. And as much as we've had all these activities that Caroline has mentioned through the week, it doesn't end here for us. We are always available to provide that professional support and advice to customers. So the key word and closing from my end is life will always happen. And we cannot protect and prevent it from happening. And losses will happen as well, right? But what is really key is let's plan ahead. Let's take insurance. It's the umbrella that's going to protect us on that rainy day. So if anyone would like to reach out, like I mentioned, feel free to reach any of the Prudential branches near you. You can call us on 752, and you can also reach FNB at any nearest branch. You can call FNB on 362. We'll be more than happy to give you professional advice and help you plan your future so that you can face it with confidence. That's how I'll close.
2: I like that. Think of insurance like an umbrella.
1: Exactly.
2: That's FNB on the move for this week. I've had Caroline Muntemba, FNB Zambia Bank Assurance Manager, as well as Sophie Tembo, Chief Corporate Services Officer, Prudential Life Assurance. Until next week, FNB Zambia and Prudential Insurance Week is protecting what matters and planning for tomorrow. Thank you for listening.
1: Thank you.
3: You have been listening to On the Move with FNB. 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
4: Being bold is actually beyond pressing shift keys. It's beyond shaving machines. It's beyond reversing a cancerous disease. Being bold is coming to the understanding that the harvest is more than plenty, but those willing to put in the work are few. Turn quickly to the book of Matthew, past 28 chapters and come to verses 19 and realize the mandate is to look at the world and all its nations and say to ourselves, therefore, I'll go too. I'll go and love my neighbor enough to want to see them in heaven. I'll go and be compassionate enough to share the gospel with no fear end. I'll remember that persecution must be for his name's sake, because I'm grafted in. To God, we kids are namesakes. The practicality requires me to step into faith. Convos to point to the true source in the Bible to pronounce the gospel. I share my testimony to shame the past and the accusers thereof. I share the message of his goodness and it is to church I invite ya. I step into prayer and offering daily support to the brethren, being a good example of righteous standing to all my sisters, and then realize that it's time we disciples went out to disciple others, to disciple the world into getting to know the God of the Bible. So go ye into the world and share his word boldly. The call is to engage culture for his glory.
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good call back to the Ngosa brothers there from Medorin Vesa Mwalilinga 2025 music. She's also been nominated in this year's High Praise Song of the Year.

0: Congratulations, Joseph, on your nomination at this year's RCVMAs in the High Praise Song of the Year category, alongside Medorinve Samwalilinga and Amalaila Kumwine Wabubumbo by Janet Mwandu that we are about to play next. Uwunte yandabwisha sana, because this man is the most chill person I have ever met. Really humble. I am so shocked. He's high energy on this tune. He came here not too long ago premiering, is it a song featuring Christine Wamakosa, I believe, not too long ago. And when you're in his presence, you're just like, this is an artist, right? He goes on stage and he actually sounds like that, like with what we just played right there, Ubunde, which of course was produced under Odia Nation Productions in November 17th, that's 17th of November 2025. You can stream it on Spotify, stream it wherever you stream your music, and go vote for your favorite nominees. Go vote for your favorite nominees, man. Do not miss out. The RCVMAs are, of course, taking place on the 28th of November. This year, we're going to be celebrating Christian excellence. Here's how you vote: www.rcvmusicawards.zino.com/votes/2. Let's now play Amalaila Kumwine Wabubumbo from Janet Mwandu as we wait on the news at 6. Stay tuned.
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0: There was a time when life felt like an uphill climb. 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Let me tell you how Jesus transformed my life.
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9: The issue around power generation is an issue that we all went through in 2015. And in that time, we must have learned our lessons as to what we needed to do to be able to resolve this battle.
10: Go to City Market even today. Mm. The cadres are still there. If the cadres are not existing, why did the president at the press conference talk about them?
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1: SACOD says presidential term limit debate is healthy. FRA aims to address shortage of storage bags at some depots. And Senegalese first criminal charges over political unrest between 2021 and 2024. Good evening. To present the main news, I am Chimba Chilopa. The Southern African Center for the Constructive Resolution of Disputes, SACOD, Executive Director Arthur Muyunda, says the ongoing debate over extending the presidential term limit is healthy and provides an opportunity for citizens to openly discuss the issue and reach a consensus. His remarks follows the ongoing debates on social media involving some United Party for National Development, UPND supporters, and other stakeholders on whether Zambia's constitutional provisions on presidential tenure should be reconsidered. Mr. Muyunda says the debate should be viewed as part of democratic political dialogue, particularly as different stakeholders continue to express varying views on the matter. Speaking on the Christian Voice Chatback program today, during a discussion on understanding political dialogue, Mr. Muyunda said many people have thoughts and views on the issue and should be given space to express them. He said political dialogue provides an opportunity for citizens to engage with issues of national importance, listen to differing perspectives, and work towards areas of agreement.
2: I don't see it as bad, the debate around the extending term limits. For me, I see it as health and as an opportunity for people to discuss and agree. Because we have a lot of people who have thoughts about term limits. But and most of those who argue, they argue from a point of view of China. But let's understand how the Chinese model works.
1: Disability Rights Watch has welcomed the nomination of 5 persons with disabilities as members of parliament under the proportional representation PR electoral system, but says the number remains too low. 5 persons with disabilities were nominated as MPs under the PR system, with 3 from the ruling United Party for National Development, UPND, and 2 from the National Reconciliation Party for Unity and Prosperity, NRPUP. Speaking in an interview with RSVN News in Lusaka today, Organization National Coordinator Bruce Choma expressed concern that the number is too low for the nominated MPs to effectively execute their duties. Mr. Choma said the organization had expected persons with disabilities to also be included among the 20 women and 15 youths nominated under the PR system, which would have increased their representation in parliament. We expected that persons with disabilities would also be among the 20 women and 15 youths appointed under the PR system so as to increase the numbers, said Mr. Choma. He said the failure to include persons with disabilities among the nominated women and youths demonstrates what he described as lack of political will towards disability inclusion. Mr. Choma has since called for an increase in the number of persons with disabilities represented in parliament in future. He has also urged all members of parliament to support their colleagues with disabilities to enable them to effectively carry out their parliamentary functions. Agriculture expert Oliver Mulaya has expressed concern over reports that some Food Reserve Agency FRA depots across the country are experiencing a shortage of empty 50-kilogram bags for storage. Dr. Mulaya has further expressed concern that the shortage is a recurring challenge, which FRA has not yet found a lasting solution to. Speaking in an interview with RSVN News in Lusaka today, Dr. Mulaya said the shortage is affecting the productiveness of farmers who need to start preparing for the next farming season. Though the challenge could be attributed to the agency purchasing more produce than initially projected, there is need to plan for such incidents, said Dr. Mulaya. Dr. Mulaya, however, stressed the need for FRA to plan for unforeseen circumstances to avoid disrupting farmers' preparations for the next farming season. He has since urged FRA to put measures in place to ensure adequate stocks of storage bags are available at its depots.
3: It's been a trend. And in this case, any delays because of lack of empty bags, you know, for farmers to use, it is affecting the farmers themselves, and not only affecting the farmers, but affecting productivity, because this is the period farmers should do other things, you know, to scale up, you know, production levels, because farming is a process. They're supposed to start preparing land. They're supposed to procure inputs and all that. With farmers every time, you know, waiting for these for 3 weeks, waiting for packaging materials, it affects them in many aspects.
1: The Prisons Care and Counseling Association, PRISCA, has urged two inmates who escaped from lawful custody while on a working party at Chinsali General Hospital in Muchinga Province to surrender to the Zambia Correctional Service. The two are among five inmates who escaped during the working party, although three were subsequently recaptured. Speaking in an interview with RSV News in Lusaka today, PRISCA Executive Director Godfrey Malimbeka has appealed to the two remaining inmates to turn themselves in, saying it would be in their best interest. Dr. Malimbeka warned that continuing to evade authorities could negatively affect their community re-entry and reintegration after they complete their sentences. They should go back and finish their sentences to avoid further repercussions, said Dr. Malimbeka. He also appealed to relatives of the escaped inmates to encourage them to return to the authorities, emphasizing that escaping from lawful custody is not a solution. Dr. Malimbeka said the Zambia Correctional Service has put measures in place to support inmates through rehabilitation and prepare them for reintegration into society. He further noted that the service has established an extension service designed to help inmates start new lives after completing their sentences.
4: And this is what I mean. You know, the enforcement officers, those security wing, security officers, do work together. They will phone all over. So justifies my call. The appeal is let them go back. Let them go back. Zambia Correctional Service has a better way of reintegrating people, because they have even established a full commissioner, extension service. And all of us here, CSOs, are working towards supplementing Zambia Correctional Service to assist those people start their new life.
1: In African news, four people have become the first to face charges related to the deadly political unrest in Senegal between 2021 and 2024, their lawyer said. The charges stem from violent demonstrations during former President Macky Sall's tenure, which left dozens dead and injured. Protests were triggered by concerns that Sall was trying to muzzle his opponents and cling to power past the end of his mandate, which he denied. Coming up shortly, Netanyahu defends Israeli military action as delegates walk out before UN speech. This and more, stay tuned.
5: Did you know that you can pray with someone to accept Jesus right where they are, and that will change their life forever? 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
1: And now the rest of the news. Israeli Prime Minister Benjamin Netanyahu has fiercely defended his country's military campaigns in Iran, Gaza, and elsewhere in the Middle East in a speech to the UN General Assembly. After dozens of delegates walked out in protest as he took to the stage, Netanyahu vowed to continue fighting. "We are going to win. We have no other choice." In response to the walkout, he said, "If there are any other moral cowards who haven't left the hall, please do so now." That's the news to date. Here's another look at the headlines.

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3: Being bold is actually beyond pressing shift keys. It's beyond shaving machines. It's beyond reversing a cancerous disease. Being bold is coming to the understanding that the harvest is more than plenty.

0: report to the brethren, being a good example of righteous standing to all my sisters, and then realize that it's time we disciples went out to disciple others, to disciple the world into getting to know the God of the Bible. 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The call is to engage culture for his glory.
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RCV is where you at. Your home since 94. Man, what a Friday. Graham GT is already in the house. We'll be speaking to him in a moment, as well as my takeover guest in the next hour. Thank you so much for staying tuned. Amalaila is coming up next from Frank and Joshua Nankwe Nankwe. Stay tuned to RCV, and I hope you're voting for your nominees right now, as the nomination list came out just a few days ago. The full nomination list is on YouTube, and this is how you vote. Just go to www.rcvmusicawards.zino.com/votes/2. And if you love your artist, if you think, okay, this song really did well, this song is something that I love, I want to see my favorite artist walk away with that trophy on that night. Of course, there's no competition in the kingdom, Bonse tu imbira Yesu. But just to honor your favorite artist, go to that site. Let's go through just a few categories right now. Afro Pop Song of the Year, Muliabena Tio Nason with Wish You Well, Ubunte from Chileshebo Alia, Upendo Overdose from Pompey, Sinikela from VOH, that's Vessels of Honor, Mukulu No Malanga Judy. Acapella Song of the Year has Noah by the Consecrated Music Group, Happy Day by the Bars Quartet, Kondivua by Assurance Acapella, as well as Udumo by Just Harmony Music Zambia. For the full list, visit our YouTube page. That's Radio Christian Voice. And you'll see that nomination video up and waiting for you to decide. Stay tuned. Here's Amalaila from Frank and Joshua Nankwe Nankwe.

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0: amazing DMK there helping us groove through Friday on RCV, your home since 94. I'm Sanga, and this is the upbeat edition of Zambian Beats. I was just listening to Graham GT, aka God's Tabernacle, singing along. Do you know these guys?
1: Yes, I know. I know them.
0: My industry friends, ka?
1: Yeah, not really. Yeah, to la bomb for you, patari.
0: They've been around for a while. Welcome.
1: Exactly.
0: Is this your first time on Christian Voice?
1: Yes, it is.
0: Thank you so much for coming through, fam. Thank you so much for coming through.
1: Thank you.
0: You have a new track with Ephraim, the son of Africa.
1: Yes, sir.
0: Titled Mwarishila.
1: Mwebashila
0: ni mwe. Sorry about that.
1: Yeah, no problem, sir.
0: How's it been working with such a giant? I know he doesn't consider himself that.
1: Yeah.
0: But he's been here for 25 years.
1: Yes.
0: How did you get locked in with him?
1: Well, it's been quite a journey. Mm-hmm. And I can say I've learned a lot through that man. He's someone that I celebrate and honor very much. When it comes to the level of humbleness he has on him, just like you said, he doesn't consider himself a giant. Yeah, he just considers himself as a vessel that is leading people to the Lord. And working with him has been so amazing. I've learned a lot through him when it comes to ministry, just being a worshiper, and just putting the Lord first before everything.
0: Mm-hmm.
1: Yeah, so it's been quite a good journey with him.
0: That is wonderful. Takwariat, no, I'll send my verse later.
1: No. Everything happened. You know, when I tell you the story of how the song was written,

0: Yes.
1: And how I had him on, it's very amazing. It wasn't even a forcing matter. He just said, "No, you are, because he is my father in the Lord." I should mention that.
0: That's wonderful.
1: He's my father in the Lord, and I honor him very much. Yeah. So having him on the song was a great privilege. Yeah, it was a great privilege. I used to listen to him way back when I was in Sunday school. You can imagine.
0: Mm.
1: But listening to him on the song and just what he has contributed to the song is very humbling.
0: That's a full circle moment.
1: Yes. I mean, we used to dance to his songs way back in Sunday school.
0: Mm.
1: But having him on a song, that's just the goodness of God, I would say.
0: That's amazing.
1: Sure, so.
0: What would you like the listeners to really take away from this? Because I listened to it.
1: Mm.
0: And it was really catchy. And
1: yeah.
0: I was thinking, this man must have been worshiping for a while. It gripped me like in the first few minutes of listening.
1: Yes, sir.
0: I think I'm able to tell, having listened to music for a while,
1: okay,
0: what I think a track is going to be.
1: Mm.
0: Just predictions.
1: Wow.
0: Because certain tracks are not really catchy.
1: Yes.
0: At like first listen, yes. Then they grow on you.
1: Mm.
0: But for this one, it like hit me, like when you go to the chorus, I felt like, okay, now it's time to worship.
1: Wow.
0: How long have you been like writing songs?
1: So the writing skill, I think it's been growing progressively. I can say I started receiving songs. Okay, the songs, you know, they are not simply yours. Yeah, they just come from a certain realm.
0: The Holy Spirit.
1: Yes. You can't really claim that you are the sole owner of a sound. Yeah.
0: Yes.
1: These sounds, I think they come from heaven above. Yeah. So I've been privileged to have certain sounds that I just tap into. This has been happening, I think, for the past 5 years.
0: Wow.
1: Yeah. 5 years in the background. I've been writing songs. Yeah. There are quite a number. Yeah, but this will be the first song I'll be releasing.
0: And, first song ever to the
1: first
0: public.
1: First song to the public, and I've been privileged to feature the Lord's vessel, Ephraim, the son of Africa himself.
0: Mm.
1: Yeah,
0: mm.
1: Yeah.
0: What has been the reception with those other songs that you have maybe packed away for now? Like, when did you get that confirmation to say, okay, I need to go public now? Have people been coming to you with, oh, you're really good at this? Like, oh, what has been happening?
1: Well, there's been a little bit of that, I would say. But I think me pushing the agenda for this song just came from a place of conviction. Mm-hmm. And just believing that this is the season where the Lord has commissioned that we should release this sound,
0: mm-hmm,
1: and be a blessing to the world out there. Yeah, so people should look out for the song, and it is more than a song. It is a sound. It is a reminder of the holiness of God. I mean, we get so carried away with the happenings of life. Yeah, people go through so many things, but sometimes we just go back to the Lord and forget the prayer points,
0: mm,
1: and just acknowledge His holiness,
0: mm-hmm,
1: telling Him, Mwalishila. So I think when you acknowledge the Lord, He will definitely show Himself
0: That's
1: in
0: amazing.
1: Your life. Yes.
0: Who produced this?
1: So the producer on this song is a very good sir of mine, Mr. Easy Isaac.
0: Okay.
1: Yes, Mr. Easy Isaac. Actually, we have been working on something in the background from 2024.
0: Mm-hmm.
1: Yeah, but, you know, life happened. But we got back together again and in studio together. And mm-hmm, I was like, I know we have a different song, I think, that is right for this season.
0: Mm-hmm.
1: But we have so many songs coming up.
0: That's a producer who's in demand right now.
1: Yes.
0: He's
1: doing a really good job.
0: Really?
1: Yes.
0: I had him here not too long ago.
1: Okay.
0: How are you ensuring that the sound you get from him is actually unique to you?
1: Yeah.
0: Because as he is in demand right now,
1: yes,
0: there's a possibility of people going to him to say, Nifuna ija beat yauja, because it was a hit.
1: Yeah.
0: I want exactly how you produced, maybe, for lack of a better name or for lack of another name.
1: Yes.
0: But Ruben Katio, I like how you produced. You know, how are you making sure your sound is like when you go to him?
1: Well, I think it is just knowing the sound that you want, for that sound that you heard, that sound that you want to be interpreted. I think you just have to clearly tell him to say, no, this is the direction I want us to take. For us to even reach to this point where the song is going to be played today, I think we have worked on a number of things. I remember the time that it was just being mixed. He would send it to me and I'll be like, I know, I want this and this to be changed.
0: Mm-hmm.
1: Because there's a certain sound, a certain melody, a certain rhythm that I want to, I liken my sound to.
0: Oh, yeah.
1: Yes, sir.
0: So it has to be personal like that.
1: Yes. I think he can testify as well if you ask him to say, no. Yes.
0: That is amazing. In closing, what would you like for that listener you had in mind while writing this song to feel as they listen to it for the first time?
1: Yeah, well, I want the listeners out there to just simply spare a moment of worship and engage with the Lord. Forget about their life situations, whatsoever they are going through. Let them just reflect on the Lord, the Lord's holiness, and he will show himself in their lives.
0: Amen.
1: Amen.
0: Amen. Where can people find this track?
1: So the song is coming out on Sunday. It's coming out on Sunday, and it will be available on all streaming platforms. Yeah. So,
0: that's amazing.
1: Yeah. That's all about it, sir.
0: Go play, go stream it.
1: Sure,
0: New
1: sure.
0: Graham.
1: Mweba Shilani Mwe.
0: Mweba Shilani Mwe.
1: Featuring Ephraim, the son of Africa.
0: The son of Africa.
1: Sure.
0: Would you be at the 25th anniversary show?
1: Of course.
0: Of course.
1: Of course. That is a must.
0: I was going to be shocked. Like, ni mwana wa bwanji in the Lord.
1: We, if you check some of the videos and the photos of his ministry in the past 3 years, I think I'm a face that you will see. Yeah, I'm in the background, just, you know, backing him, learning from him. But yeah, we are celebrating 25 years of ministry with him, I think, on the 17th of October. It will be happening at Piazza.
0: Mm-hmm.
1: Yeah, Piazza East Park. Yeah, the standard tickets are going at 250. Then the VIP tickets are going at 1,000. If he's been a blessing to you, I think you just extend the support. Yeah, and just see that you support the Lord's work.
0: That is amazing.
1: Sure, sir.
0: Well, here's Graham GT. That is God's Tabernacle with Mweba Shilani Mwe featuring Ephraim, the son of Africa.
1: Amazing.
0: Remember where you heard it first.
1: Sure, sir.

0: Hello?
1: Mana, you paged me 3 times today. Why don't you just go?
0: I'm waiting for you to make the smart move, Mana.
1: What move?
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1: Then what?
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3: Being bold is actually beyond pressing shift keys. It's beyond shaving machines. It's beyond reversing a cancerous disease. Being bold is coming to the understanding that the harvest is more than plenty, but those willing to put in the work are few. Turn quickly to the book of Matthew, past 28 chapters and come to verses 19 and realize the mandate is to look at the world and all its nations and say to ourselves, therefore, I'll go too. I'll go and love my neighbor enough to want to see them in heaven. I'll go and be compassionate enough to share the gospel with no fear end. I'll remember that persecution must be for his name's sake, because I'm grafted in. To God, we kids are namesakes. The practicality requires me to step into faith. Convos to point to the true source in the Bible to pronounce the gospel. I share my testimony to shame the past and the accusers thereof. I share the message of his goodness and it is to church I invite ya. I step into prayer and offering daily support to the brethren, being a good example of righteous standing to all my sisters, and then realize that it's time we disciples went out to disciple others, to disciple the world into getting to know the God of the Bible. So go ye into the world and share his word boldly. The call is to engage culture for his glory.
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0: The ever energetic Pastor Washi there with Praise Ziggy on RCV, your home since 94. Amazing brother, amazing pastor, energetic as always, as this show is on a Friday like this. This is the upbeat edition of Zambian Beats with me, Sanga Tembo, and it's takeover time. We have Mr. Denny Chileka in studio, who is the author of the Vessel of Hope book, An Inmate's Best Companion. Good evening, sir. How are you?
1: I'm fine, thank you. Good evening, and good evening to our dear listeners.
0: Thank you so much for honoring this interview. We've been trying to get you here for a while now. I am deeply honored.
1: I am also honored. It hasn't been easy, mm-hmm. but with the, you know, the mercies of the Lord, He always provides, He always makes a way, and here we are today.
0: Here we are today.
1: Here we are today.
0: Kindly tell me about where you grew up and your journey with the Lord Jesus.
1: I grew up in a small area called Nampundwe. Mm-hmm. It's a mine east of Nampundwe, a small village called Kasumpula. Born there in a village, schooled at the same primary school, Nampundwe, mm-hmm. when we used to walk bare feet, those days when shoes were a luxury. Mm. In a class of 40, maybe one will only have shoes. And from that time, I started doing Bible correspondence way back in grade 5. Mm-hmm. I did over 11 Bible correspondence courses. And so I started my Christian journey way before I actually identified which church I should go to. I was just super excited, you know, reading the Bible, you know, knowing the story of Jesus Christ. I did Bible Alive. I did Every Home Crusade. I did The Voice of Prophecy and many others. And to my name, I have more than 11 certificates. And we're talking about 1975, 76, 77. That's how I started, you know, identifying myself with a life of walking with Christ. It started all way back that time. And I have lived on up to this age. Now I'm 61.
0: Wow.
1: And I've not left the Lord. And that's why I have these books, which are social religious books. But whatever I write, there's more, you know, like leaning on the Bible. Mm-hmm. We draw lessons from the Bible so that we can actually apply these lessons that are in the Bible to our social life. That is my journey so far.
0: Mm-hmm. Now, when I really look at this book, The Vessel of Hope, An Inmate's Best Companion, it brings to mind the scripture that tells us, I was in prison and you visited me. The words of Jesus.
1: Absolutely.
0: When did your passion for inmates begin? Because these are members of society that are rarely looked upon, especially by us who are on the outside. We rarely think of them. It's almost like they're in a community of their own.
1: But correct.
0: You are such a rare person to come across. How did that passion come up in you?
1: It started as a church assignment. Way back in 2008, that's Kitwe, yes. I was serving as Adventist main organization leader, which we call AMO. And because of that, I was exposed to inmates, warfare, so frequently. And that's when I realized we don't do much as we actually claim we do. You know, each time I went to prison, I learned a lot. There are things we never saw. Excuse me. There are things we never saw. There are things we never realized that our friends actually go through. And from there, as we have already cited, I came to this scripture, Matthew 25, yes. from 35 about to 36. It goes up to 41 or 42. How do we apply our practical religion, the Christian values and the duties when it is written, I was in prison. Now, look at the language. Jesus does not say they were
0: in prison.
1: They were in prison. He identifies himself with a prisoner. So he says, I was in prison. And that's why it puzzles even the two groups, those that did and those that didn't, both ask the same question. When did we see you in prison? And then he says, as long as you did not do this to the least of my brethren, you did not do it to me. So Christ puts himself in the shoes of a sufferer, in the shoes of a man who is naked. And that's why when he came, his mission was simple, to save that which was lost. And his mission was to become sin, him who knew no sin, so that a sinner can be redeemed and be saved. So when we see these people that are vulnerable, we must see Jesus. That's the direct language there. Without having interpretations of whether it's Hebrew or Greek, that's the direct speech. As long as you did not do this to me, you didn't do it to the brother who is naked, the brother who is hungry, the brother who has no home.
0: It's almost like he's asking us to be as empathetic as he's always been.
1: Absolutely. A man who leaves heaven, the best place we all desire to be, and comes here be born in a manger. And then he walks bare feet and he mingles with the people that are called sinners. Those that are rejected, those that are set in adultery traps, like the woman caught in the very act of adultery. And what does he say? Neither do I condemn you. Yes. But the caution is, go and sin no more. Now, I have to say that every blessing we receive, there is a caution attached to it. If we receive a blessing of money, the caution is, do not money prick your life so that you get wasted because you are blessed with money. That's why she was told, neither do I condemn you, but go and sin no more.

0: what we search. But ultimately, who we need to search for is Jesus. Because in Jesus, I want to say, where Jesus is, there's peace. That's why we should not look for blessings. We must look for the presence. Because in his presence, all things consist. And as the song reminds us that we cannot find peace anywhere apart from in Jesus.
1: Apart from in Jesus. Yes. Let's play that right now. When we come back, we'll find out more about Mr. Chideka taking over the show tonight on RCV, your home since 94.

0: Nifumani Tuso there from the Angeline Singers. That's number 5 by Mr. Denny Chileka, an author. He authored this book, The Vessel of Hope, An Inmate's Best Companion, and we have him in studio with us, taking over Zambian Beats on RCV. Now, sir, kindly tell us about the condition of our friends inside there and prison ministry like we've never really seen it.
1: Thank you. Prison ministry, many of us, we do it the way we have seen it done. That is taking what is needed

0: responsibility of us, the citizen, who go there with the mission, who go there with the passion, to see beyond the obvious that this brother, since his children have dropped out of school, or since his wife is being pressed against economical demands, what can we do? Because once we do the best out for the brother who is inside, we have lightened the burden.
1: It lessens that worry.
0: The worry. Because he may accept that he committed crime and he is serving. He will say, okay, fine. If he murdered, okay, I murdered. Let me serve my sentence. But how about the family? That's what we don't see. And that's how this book was written, as feedback. That is not obvious. As I spoke with them, I started learning a lot that there are inmates whose wives have moved on. Now, when you have a wonderful wife, the economy does not recognize good faces. The economy does not know who is beautiful. The economy simply presses, and the woman is pressed beyond. Relatives are not there. Friends are not there. And these things happen. What does she do? Out of pressure to save a family, to feed the children, she's tempted to start a relationship. It was just a relationship. The baby may come.
1: And it goes further.
0: An accident that happens, not because it was intentional, it's because the circumstance she was left in are too dire for her to manage. And us, we are focused on just visit the brother. But the brother will not tell us that the wife is having issues, because they feel we may not give them an attention, because we'll go there with a program. And in our program, they don't see themselves fitting in. Not until you actually move out of the program we make to begin to talk to people, to begin to talk to individuals and find out. You may not talk to everyone, but single out one, two, three brothers, and it will give you a window to see that we don't do much. Right now, as I'm speaking, we have a brother, I'll not mention the name. He is serving Mukobeko. We are helping him. There's a group of Christians that have decided to support the twins he left. The very young ones. The time he got in, they were about just a year. Now they're about 3 years. That's what certain people need there. They need their lives to continue outside by way of us supporting the family.
1: That's true.
0: So when we take bread, they will say, how I wish they would have taken this bread to my family.
1: Oh, yeah.
0: You get that?
1: That care for the family,
0: yes,
1: outside.
0: Outside. So whatever we take, because we will take bread there. Another set of people will take food.
1: So they'll have it in abundance.
0: Yes, they'll have it in abundance. And that abundance they have, a brother sits and he knows home
1: is not
0: there
1: good.
0: Is nothing. How I wish they knew. How I wish one of these would just take one of these 5, 10, 15 loaves they have brought here to my family in Chimwemwe, to my family in Kanyama.
1: And we never get to know because
0: no,
1: we do not ask.
0: We do not ask, because what we do is what we call the obvious stereotype. We have grown with a tradition. Prisoners, you go visit, sing with them, pray, preach, leave sort. Whatever it is, go back. But then the brothers, the sisters are saying, how I wish, how I just wish this man or that woman or that group of people would actually ask. There are those that just need you to go talk to somebody. Go and talk to my young brother for him to do one or two things, because I left this and that. That information flow can only be given when we have the time to speak to the brothers in the right way. Otherwise, we do what we do, but it's not holistic. And that's how I decided, let me freeze the word of encouragement on paper called the book. Inmates read it, and they are getting revived. Now, it's also a good read for people that are not yet in prison. Here is the point. We are all potential inmates. Anything can happen.
1: Anything can happen.
0: Anything can just happen. Sometimes we don't mean to commit crime, but out of ignorance or out of goodwill, you can actually find yourself wrapped up in a crime scene.

0: and you are mopped up with those that committed crime. And if you don't have a lawyer, you may go in. Now, I've also discovered those people that have not committed crime in a sense that they were just implicated in unfortunate circumstance. They are more bitter than those that committed. Mm-hmm. Because those that committed, they will still say, oh, I stole. Let me save. But here is me or you. You're trying to give somebody a lift out of innocence. Could be a stranger, could be somebody you know. You don't know this brother is a criminal. He is being pursued. Mm-hmm. And you park maybe somewhere. He tells you, oh, let me just go to the convenience room. He leaves a small bag. 2-3 minutes, you see officers knocking on your window. Open, come out, open the bag. Maybe there is cocaine. And you know what happens? All they will say is, okay, let's go to the police station so that you can go and explain this. And when you get there, the way the language changes, they will say, we caught him in possession of these drugs. So you try to argue because the actual culprit escapes because they know. Now, in the course of law, with the evidence of what you are found with, it becomes very difficult to make an argument. Unfortunately, sometimes people are saving because of such instances.
1: Unfortunately.
0: And these are the people that are bitter. Your life is disrupted. Basically because somebody didn't care. Because somebody wanted to be clever. So you are bitter. Then you begin now to develop what I call the prison of the mind, which we can't see. As we go to preach, somebody's brewing up hatred, is brewing up revenge, is brewing up a lot of stuff in his head or her head.
1: Which is not healthy.
0: Which is not healthy. And because we don't know, we will say things that either will offend them, because we don't know. Mm-hmm. We are taking this brother as a criminal. Hey, stop criminality. You repent. Yes. That's fine. But the brother says, no, you don't understand. You should have heard my case. And how do you hear the case? You must get to their level and begin to discuss with them. They will tell you details which will shock you. So that next time you go to preach, you say, I have faced to go there and find out what are the actual needs spiritually, emotionally, and everything else.
1: Getting to the
0: then
1: root.
0: You can come back.
1: Yes.
0: And prepare a message befitting
1: of the situation. That's true. We have Mr. Denny Chileka, author of The Vessel of Hope, An Inmate's Best Companion. Let's get to our number four right now. When we come back, we're talking about reintegration into society of inmates. Stay tuned to RCV, your home since 94.
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0: the golden voices there, a favorite of Mr. Denny Chileka, who authored the book, The Vessel of Hope, An Inmate's Best Companion. He's taking over Zambian Beats tonight. Now, sir, what really is the importance of reintegration of inmates into society?
1: We have to realize that these are our brothers, these are our sisters, these are our relatives. So prison does not alienate them, does not make them stop being human. Mm-hmm. However, there's a challenge when we come to the issue of reintegration. Why do I say that? Because usually society has a certain perception over certain people that are in prison. So when they come out, they will still not believe this gentleman or this lady has reformed. So say, for example, the crime they committed is rape or murder. That community may not accept that person that easily, because they will still feel he is still a danger to them. So reintegration requires all of us to participate. We can do simple assignments, such as those that have farms, they can employ these people, because one of the things they struggle with is to reconnect with the life they lost, the jobs they lost, the opportunities they lost. So when they come out, they have to start afresh. Now, let's look at a man who spent 10 years and he's out. How do we deal with his reintegration into society when there's a stigma pushing against him? Now, because of lack of reintegration programs that are properly outlined and that are existing currently, I decided to form an organization. We are only remaining with one or two steps to actually finalize it. It will be called the Sanctuary of Hope Transit Home. Mm. Now, a sanctuary is a place of refuge. So when these people are released, in collaboration with the correctional and ourselves as an organization, we'll be receiving certain of these inmates that will be recommended to come to the Sanctuary of Hope Transit Home. It's transit in a sense that will not stay with them forever. So give them a period of 6 to 12 months, within which we need to find out what is it we need to do for this brother or sister.
0: Is there a set plan for the transit home to help employers better accept them into the system?
1: Exactly. We do job linkages. For those that are professionals, they are released. Probably they don't have a beginning. And so we act like we are a collateral organization to say, okay, this one, we have sat with him and he's changed. But here's the way to work. Mm-hmm. When these people come, we'll do an assessment, especially mental health assessment. We want to make sure that they are real or right.
0: Trustworthy.
1: Yes. So what we'll do is we'll look at their mental health. We'll look at everything else that constitutes a normal human being to say, okay, we can work with this individual. If we find that they are not yet, we have to ask and lobby for other partners to come in to help us, you know, continue with the therapy, to continue with counseling. Now, here's what we'll do, basically. When they're out, they come. We'll ask them if they have any skill they either went in with prison or they learned something, because Taveta offers practical skills, they have vocational training. So if they have a skill, say bricklaying, mechanics, we leverage on the skill they have so that we can create an empowerment platform for them. If it's mechanics, all we need to do is we need to buy tools for this gentleman. We'll not give them money, cash, so that we don't tempt them to get excited and misappropriate the man that was meant to buy tools for them to get started. Mm. So we'll buy the tools, or we'll find the project, or we'll find the program they have actually identified through leveraging of from what they have. Then we'll monitor them maybe for 6 months and see if truly they are diligent in what they have said they can do. If they prove so, then we'll make them mentors. So that if there's an inmate who come, who has become now an ex-inmate or former inmate, we can attach this new gentleman to this other one who proved that he's a mechanic or he is a plumber, whatever he is, but he has proven beyond reasonable doubt he can actually start his life again.
0: Kind of like each one teach one.
1: Absolutely correct. That's what we are working on now, to just help the government of the day, because the reintegration is the hardest, is one of the things we don't do well. Because once these people are released, you know what happens? They roam. They have nowhere to go.
0: So what can we as communities, as well as the church, do to reduce this stigma attached to these former inmates?
1: Especially churches. Let's have, programs for them. Let's say, for example, I belong maybe to a Seventh-day Adventist church. I would say, when we go to prison, let's say Mkobeko, wherever, whether it's Mwembeshi, we say, when you release certain of these people, we want 10, so that we can sit with them. We begin to make a program with them. We begin to say, what are the individual needs and what are their collective needs? Do they need to form a cooperative? Do we need to find them a certain place? Or do we need now to start talking to their relatives? By the way, we should start talking to the communities way before these people are released. But we can only do that if you understand who came from where and what are the needs, of that particular individual. So that by the time they're coming out, we would have prepared the ground. It's fatal for them to go back. But certain people may not go back where they actually came from, because stigma will still be a problem. That's why I want to say to the community out there, when a person comes out, let's not judge them again. Let's give them an opportunity. Let them prove themselves that they have actually changed. But we need players to be mediators in between churches, individuals, and organizations that can help, to make sure that an inmate who is now an ex-inmate, who is released, finds passage back to his community. They lobby for peace. They lobby for reintegration with that community through civic leaders, through our area members of parliament, through our headmen, wherever they are. We begin to talk. We go there and speak to the community leaders. Here is John. He's out of prison. We were with him the 3-4 years he was in prison. We were visiting him. We prayed, and he is now a baptized member of this particular church. Please find space for this gentleman so that he can begin life again. So the community out there, let's not push people away, because once we do that, we are actually pushing these people back to crime. And so it's a vicious cycle which will never end, because they say, now, where will I go? The community where I'm supposed to go has rejected me. So what do I need to do? Commit another crime, not for the love of it, but as a safeguard for them to just get back to prison, because they know at least there I'll still find some friends.
0: The environment they're used to.
1: Yeah, so there'll be beans, there'll be something to eat, there'll be something called shelter. Mm-hmm. So we as communities, we actually are a cause to reoffending, because we always perceive every person who comes out of prison is still a danger to that society. Not everyone. Yes, some. Not everyone. So the duty of every responsible citizen with a social responsibility spirit is to ensure that you can get one person, work with them, and find a way of connecting with that particular community. Though organizations are better placed to handle that. And that's why we're forming the organization, the Transit Home. We'll lobby for all the support we need from other partners, as well as communities, to make sure that we become the bridge between the released and that community.
0: Do you have a timeline with regards to when you form this Transit Home?
1: We should be done by the course of next week or so. We are almost done. We are almost there.
0: That is amazing. Final words to would be interested parties who would like to assist with this cause?
1: The final word is that people can come through, get this book. When they get this book, they can get it for an inmate who is serving. Mm-hmm. So that we begin to talk to them through the book, begin to soften their hearts so that they can qualify to come to the transit home where we can give these people a new beginning. This book can be bought in batches of 10 at only 1,300, which translates to 130 kwacha per copy. But if one is getting just a single copy, it's 150. What I encourage people is to get them in batches of 10. Now, when they get them in batches of 10, they can go to any prison and distribute them. They are already in circulation in most of these prisons. By the way, I can proudly say that this same book, a copy was given to the Commissioner General, Mr. Chirukutu, has a copy. And the Chaplain General, Mr. Zulu, has a copy. Mm-hmm. So there is no fear to take this book to any prison.
0: Yes.
1: Where people still doubt, is it accepted in prison? It is. Mukobeko, we took copies.
0: Mm-hmm.
1: Mwembeshi, we took copies. Kamwara Remand, we took copies. Chimbokaila, we took copies. So people can come through, get them in batches of 10 for 1-3. They can get a set of 10. Another set of 10 and take to any prison of their choice. People are free. So the way they can get this book, it's not yet in the bookshop. We are trying to get it into Bookword very soon.
0: Mm-hmm.
1: They can only get it from me on the number I can share.
0: Please do.
1: Okay. The number is 0977-473815. I'll repeat, 0977-473815.
0: Thank you so much for coming through, sir.
1: It's my pleasure.
0: That's Mr. Denny Chideka, author of the book, The Vessel of Hope, An Inmate's Best Companion. Get yourself a copy and do deliver to your loved ones in or outside prison. He's been taking over Zambian Beats tonight. And we play out with Davis Mulaya's Ndemyeba, Ndemyeba Yesu. Back next week. Have a good one. Thank you for listening. May God bless you and keep you. Stay tuned.
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1: To present the news in brief, I'm Patrick Muhau. Disability Rights Watch has welcomed the nomination of five persons with disabilities as members of parliament under the Proportional Representation PRR electoral system, but says the number remains too low. Five persons with disabilities were nominated as MPs under the PRR system, with three from the ruling United Party for National Development, UPND, and two from the National Restoration Party for Unity and Prosperity, NRPUP. Minister of Finance and National Planning, Stombeko Mosokotwane, says Zambia is on a path of progressive growth following the stabilization of the economy in the last 5 years. Dr. Mosokotwane said following the stabilization of the economy, President Hakainde Hichilema set out a vision of growing the economy in line with the Grow Zambia agenda. In African news, Ethiopian forces battled overnight to repel an assault by Tigray rebels in the Afar region, a humanitarian source said Friday, with reports of an internet blackout in the north of the country. Rebels in the northern Tigray region seized local airports and launched attacks into the neighboring states of Afar and Amara this week, saying they were once again in a full-blown war with the federal government. In foreign news, Israeli Prime Minister Benjamin Netanyahu has forcibly defended his country's military campaigns in Iran, Gaza, and elsewhere in the Middle East in a speech to the UN General Assembly. After dozens of delegates walked out in the protest as he took to the stage, Netanyahu vowed to continue fighting. "We are going to win. We have no other choice." For more news, follow us on our social media platforms. You can find us on Facebook, Instagram, X, and YouTube with the handle RSTV News. My name is Patrick Muhau. Stay tuned.
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13: Being bold is actually beyond pressing shift keys. It's beyond shaving machines. It's beyond reversing a cancerous disease. Being bold is coming to the understanding that the harvest is more than plenty, but those willing to put in the work are few. Turn quickly to the book of Matthew, past 28 chapters and come to verses 19 and realize the mandate is to look at the world and all its nations and say to ourselves, therefore, I'll go too. I'll go and love my neighbor enough to want to see them in heaven. I'll go and be compassionate enough to share the gospel with no fear end. I'll remember that persecution must be for his name's sake, because I'm grafted in. To God, we kids are namesakes. The practicality requires me to step into faith. Convos to point to the true source in the Bible to pronounce the gospel. I share my testimony to shame the past and the accusers thereof. I share the message of his goodness, and it is to church I invite ya. I step into prayer and offering daily support to the brethren, being a good example of righteous standing to all my sisters, and then realize that it's time we disciples went out to disciple others, to disciple the world into getting to know the God of the Bible. So go ye into the world and share his word boldly. The call is to engage culture for his glory.
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16: Dear friends, wherever you are listening from today, may the grace and peace of our Lord Jesus Christ be with you. Our scripture reading today comes from the book of 2 Kings, chapter number 2, verse 19, right through to verse number 22. Kindly turn with me to the Bible, and let's turn the pages together as we read through scripture. Then the men of the city said to Elisha, behold, now the situation of this city is pleasant, as my Lord sees, but the water is bad and the land is unfruitful. He said, bring me a new jar and put salt in it. So they brought it to him. He went to the spring of water and threw salt in it and said, Thus saith the Lord, I have purified these waters. There shall no longer be death or barrenness any longer. And so the waters have been purified to this day, according to the word of Elisha, which he spoke. Shall we pray? Heavenly Father, we thank you for the reading of the word today. We pray, Jehovah God, that you minister to us. Let your word come alive. Let it come with power. Let your word bring life and healing to those, dear listeners, that are tuned in, are in need of an answer from on high. We thank you, Yahweh, that you watch over your word to perform it. May your word bring with it fruit in every way. By your spirit, we pray in Jesus' name. Amen. I want to share today on a subject I have entitled, Go to the Source. Go to the Source. You know, this is one of the most remarkable miracles in the life and ministry of Prophet Elisha. And it happened in the city of Jericho. You and I will recall that in Deuteronomy chapter number 34, verse 3, Jericho is described as the city of palm trees. This city, by biblical standards, was attractive. This city was well situated. It appeared to all that cared, flourishing in every way and in every sense. And yet, going by the description of the elders of the city, beneath this beauty was a hidden crisis. We are told in scripture the elders came to Elisha, the elders of the city. And this is what King James says in verse number 19. The situation of this city is pleasant, as my Lord seeth, but the water is not, and the ground is barren. Other translations render the effects of the waters in Jericho as causing barrenness, causing crop failure, and as it were, even miscarriages. You and I cannot doubt that. The point is as clear here. The source of life had become the source of death. You may be asking, wondering, what do you mean the source of life? Is it not said water is life? What do you do then when what should be the source of life takes on a characteristic of death? Such was the case in Jericho. How many lives look beautiful today on the outside, as Jericho was then, and yet are silently bleeding on the inside? I want to speak to somebody today. God has sent me to minister to somebody who cares to listen in the name of Jesus Christ. Oh, the Son of the Living God, I know there are many families out there that put out smiles in public and yet are carrying pain in private. That I know there are many people that out there who may have the economic ability, they have the economic prowess, yet devoid of peace. They appear successful in what they do. Their endeavors look like they are well defined, yet they lack joy. I came tonight to announce to somebody there is good news. There is good news. Even if you have religion without a relationship with God, there is good news. And the good news is that despite the waters being bitter and being a source of miscarriages and death, the waters of Jericho were healed and are still healed to this very day. May you find purpose through the reading of God's word today and through the ministry of his word. Point number one, the first step to healing is honest openness. The men of the city came to Elisha. Notice something remarkable. The Bible does not say they came and pretended. The Bible says that they did not hide their situation. They had nothing to hide. They did not have to protect their reputation as elders. They admitted the truth, and the truth was the waters were bad. In spite of the city being so pleasant, there is a lesson here for every one of us. Many people tend to hide what God chooses to heal. We tend to hide undercover what God is desirous of healing. You should watch how people cover pain with laughter, how the tendency out there is to hide addictions with excuses. Or sometimes we tend to hide broken marriages with public appearances, people holding hands, nothing wrong. Oh, people calling each other, sweetie, honey, my sugar pie, only in public. Yet, there is no relationship, no love whatsoever, no honesty in their public disposition. I came today to declare openly whatever we tend to hide. And as long as we hide it, friends, the healing becomes a far-fetched thing. Until we become honest, until we become honest with God, until we open up and point, rather calling things as they were, we are far from winning. What comes to mind is the account of David, the king. My Bible tells me for months, David hid his sin. He covered up that adultery. He covered up the murder of that great man. Yes, Uriah. Yes, until the prophet Nathan confronted David, then only did David confess, "I have sinned against the Lord," he says in 2 Samuel chapter 2, chapter 12, verse number 13. 2 Samuel 12, verse number 13. Are you surprised that Psalm 51 is written in the Bible? That was a prayer of repentance and restoration, coming from a life that originally and intentionally had something to hide. And I pray and challenge

far from receiving the healing already promised and secured by the living Savior Jesus Christ. Proverbs 28, verse number 13. He that covereth his sins shall not prosper, but whosoever confesses and forsakes them shall have mercy. Look at the progression in that verse. Oh, cover, delay, destroy, oh, but confess and forsake shall receive mercy. You and I are candidates of God's mercy. Nobody is excluded from the mercies of God. However, first things first, and that is, if we are to receive mercy, we are never to cover up again. Achan had hidden stolen items from the city of Jericho in Joshua chapter number 7. The rest is history. Ananias and Sapphira pretended generosity while secretly lying to God in Acts chapter number 5. Oh, hypocrisy is always judged. Sin also grows in secrecy, but grace flourishes in light. I want to speak to somebody today. Listen, my friend, is there something you are hiding? Is there a secret addiction you are covering up? Is your life lived in bitterness, pride, fear, and forgiveness? Listen, child of God. It is pointless to try and hide, because the truth is this: God already knows. My Bible tells me there is nothing hidden before the very eyes of my God. My Bible also tells me He sees even in the darkest of darkness. May I declare today in the name of Jesus, oh, that there is mercy. Oh, hallelujah to those who seek the intervention of their God. Divine intervention is there for those who seek God early. 1 John chapter 1, verse number 9 assures us, but if we confess our sins, He is faithful and He is just to forgive us our sins and to cleanse us from all unrighteousness. The point being, the first step to healing is openness. The first step to healing is honest openness. Point number 2, God does not merely treat symptoms. He goes to the source. God does not merely treat symptoms. He goes to the source. Elisha's response to the appeal from the elders of the city is clear. Bring me a new bowl and put salt therein. Then something very important happened. I want you to join me. Analyze this spiritually. Oh, and with the eyes of the Spirit to delve into the happening then. I ask you to relive this account. The Bible says that he went to the source. He went forth unto the spring of the waters, to the very source, 2 Kings 2, verse number 21. He did not sprinkle salt across the city, even though the land was foul. Neither did the prophet Elisha go to the farms or looked for the most prominent or famous farm in Jericho. No, he chooses rather to go to the source, because when the source changes, everything downstream changes. This is God's way. For that matter, God always deals with roots before fruit. Hallelujah. God causes. He looks at the cause before the consequences. God weighs the hearts of men before the resultant habits. Do you know what? Jeremiah.

0: Jeremiah was key in addressing issues of the heart. Jeremiah 17, verses number 9 to 10. He brings out the issues that are deep-seated in the hearts of men. Speaking concerning the hearts of men in Matthew 15, verse number 19, the Lord said, evil actions proceed straight from the heart. Do you know what our greatest problem is? It is neither political or economic a challenge. No, man's greatest malady is not necessarily social or spiritual. I'll tell you what man's problem really is. Scripture calls it sin. In Romans chapter number 3, verse 23, for all have sinned and have fallen short of the glory of God. Chapter number 6, verse 23, the wages of sin is death. Unless the source is healed, symptoms are likely to continue. Oh, many people try to change their lives, try to live according to their, New Year's resolutions, while others tend to change jobs, change cities, abandon relationships, looking for new ones. Some even leave good churches, looking for churches they hope, denominations or churches they hope would cure their maladies. Friends, that is an action in futility. I am here to announce it is neither your city or the job you are doing currently. Because if your heart is right, you will stand right in the presence of God. I am here to announce, unless the heart is transformed, and that by Christ, and until you encounter the true God, you are far from winning. And I pray in Jesus' name, may Christ bring changes on the inside of you. May he bring you lasting peace when you get to the very source. Point number 3, when God heals the source, he brings life where there was death. When God heals the source, point number 3, he brings life where there was death. After Elisha cast salt in the spring, he declared, thus saith the Lord, I have healed these waters. 2 Kings 2, verse 21. Notice carefully, Elisha did not say, I healed the waters. He said, thus says the Lord, meaning it is the Lord that healed the waters. What happens next? Barrenness ended. Death stopped. The waters became whole. Life returned to normal. Hope returned in the city of Jericho. Fruitfulness was the end result. I am here to announce there is a comprehensive healing that is coming your way when you connect with God. I came to point you to Calvary. I am sent to help somebody understand the deepest source of human's calamity, sin, and separation from God can be healed, can be corrected the moment we call to God. We turn to God and seek his intervention. Calvary opens the way to forgiveness. Calvary ushers us into a place of God's reconciliation and a new life. If anyone is in Christ Jesus, he is a new creation. The old is gone, the new has come. A new heart also I will give you Ezekiel 36, verse 26. God promises to heal you. Dear listener, Jericho teaches us three life-changing truths. First, healing comes with honesty. Second, God always goes to the source. Third, when God heals the source, life begins again. May you find life in Him. May God bring you to a place of beauty. For the ashes you currently are known for, may God give you beauty for your ashes. I came to announce, in Him all things can be made new. Dear friend, wherever you are listening from, perhaps your life resembles Jericho. Maybe outwardly everything appears pleasant, yet you know it, and you know it truly. Inwardly, there is brokenness. There may be shame. Sin still lingers on the inside. You may have tried many answers, but yet there is a sense of emptiness. I came to announce Jesus is a way to salvation. Please pray this prayer with me. Lord Jesus, I come to you today. I acknowledge I'm a sinner. Have mercy on me. I confess all my sins. My heart is open. Please come in and make me brand new. I thank you for saving my soul. In Jesus' name, amen. Thank you, friend, if you prayed that prayer. Remember, through God, you can do valiantly. According to Psalm chapter 60 and verse number 12. For prayer and counseling, here is the number to call. 0977-799900. I will repeat that number. 0977-799900. God richly bless you. Shalom, shalom.
1: 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Tune in next week at the same time. Zambia, are you ready? The biggest celebration of Zambian gospel music is back. On the 28th of November, make your way to the beautiful Siela Bonanza for an unforgettable night of celebrating Christian excellence. And listen, the red carpet starts at 17 hours. Then, at 19 hours, it's showtime. Get ready for incredible performances from some of Zambia's finest gospel artists, including Chileshe Bwalya. Karen.

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My name is Mayenza Nation. I say no to violence. I say no to hate speech. I say no to political intolerance. I say no to tribalism. I say yes to a prosperous Zambia. I say yes to a united Zambia. I say yes to a peaceful Zambia. One Zambia, one nation. I choose peace because I am Zambian.

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0: sometimes feel like everything is meaningless? Like every day is just spent in vain?
1: To be honest, that's how I felt before I had a personal relationship with Jesus Christ. So I completely get you.
0: Oh yeah?
1: It's impossible to find true meaning apart from our Creator. You know, God created us for a purpose, but we can only find it when we are in a relationship with Him.
0: That sounds amazing. But where do you even begin to have a relationship with a God you can't see?
1: Listen, God has revealed Himself to us in many ways. You find Him in nature, that's His creation. You find Him in His Word contained in the Bible. And you find Him through Jesus Christ, His Son, that He sent to die for us. You know, God loves you so much and is ready to reveal Himself to you if you let Him in. I'm actually glad that you've asked these questions.
0: Wow, that's amazing. How do I let Him in?
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1: Banavandi, I called you here so I can share the story of my 25 years of music. Many years ago, your grandfather would always tell me I was young and now I'm old. I've never seen a righteous man forsaken nor his children begging bread. That was the inspiration behind the song Ndeme Kabila. Likewise, your grandma would always remind me, Mwana wandile zatalekele shabako.

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8: See you there.

thieves and killers with bombs and bullets, but believers, hiding the gospel in their pockets, forgetting that there are people in the streets who are too broken to enter church buildings, too far gone to believe they still belong. They've become physically fit because they've been running from the feeling of being judged. They are the ones who need to know that the parts of their past does not disqualify them. However, to hear is saying the brokenness in these streets is alarming. It's time the church stopped hitting snooze. They've got the cure the people need and they are not keeping it to themselves. So to the ones who have failed to find their way to church, tell your friends and neighbors that church is coming to you. So on the 27th of September, Solwezi is about to witness what happens when church refuses to be confined in one place. They're not bringing a building to the streets, they are bringing the message of Christ, church, to the streets, festival.

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4: Being bold is actually beyond pressing shift keys. It's beyond shaving machines. It's beyond reversing a cancerous disease. Being bold is coming to the understanding that the harvest is more than plenty, but those willing to put in the work are few. Turn quickly to the book of Matthew, past 28 chapters and come to verses 19 and realize the mandate is to look at the world and all its nations and say to ourselves, therefore, I'll go too. I'll go and love my neighbor enough to want to see them in heaven. I'll go and be compassionate enough to share the gospel with no fear end. I'll remember that persecution must be for his name's sake, because I'm grafted in. To God, we kids are namesakes. The practicality requires me to step into

0: God of the Bible, so go ye into the world and share his word boldly. The call is to engage culture for his glory.
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2: We are team praising God in the good and the bad.
3: We are team praising God in the good and the bad.

A lovely evening. Welcome to Nightlight. It's a Friday edition. And beautiful piece of music right there. And what a great way to start the program. I hope and pray that you are doing well. I hope and pray that you've had a lovely day and that your week has been amazing. My name is Kunda, and I will keep you company from now up to midnight. We're going to spend some time together just praising and worshiping the word of God, God, and just getting into his word as well. And it's going to be an awesome time this evening. It is team praising God in the good and in the bad. In all situations, we get to praise the name of the Lord. And today being a Friday, I get to bring the concert in your comfort zone. And so this evening, that is in the second hour of the program, we are going to have a guest. And our guest this evening is Juby. So we're going to have Juby. That's in the second hour of the program. And he's going to be with us as we get to bring the concert in your comfort zone.

comfort zone. So tell somebody to tune in to RCV, and tell somebody as well to keep it RCV this evening. If somebody has never listened to RCV, you know, introduce them to RCV and tell them, look, tune in to this program. Just get to listen and be blessed. As we get to more music, this one is coming from Marvin Sapp. And in the song, he's simply saying, there is none like you.

There is none like you, Marvin Sapp. And I have searched all eternity, and there is none that is like you. I have looked everywhere. There's none that is like you. You're the one who is faithful. And the Bible says that God is not like man. He doesn't lie, nor a son of man that he should repent. And so, indeed, there is none that is like him. And today we can believe, we can trust in him, we can look to him, because he is faithful. And there is none that is like him. Nobody deserves the praise. Nobody deserves the worship. It is only God, because there is none that is like him. We can't compare him to anyone or anything. He's in a class of his own, and he has proven that through our generations. He's come through. He's remained faithful. He's remained almighty. There is none that is like him, and that's why your life is safer in his hands, because there is none that is like God. Your life is safer in

A beautiful medley right there from Joseph Zulu and West Music. It is 21:55 Central African Time. This is a Friday edition of Nightlight, and we get to bring the concert in your comfort zone. That is every Friday. To talk to me this evening, send me a message on 0956-200490. And let's get talking. And so I want to hear from you this evening on 0956-200490. Send in a text message or a WhatsApp message and let's interact. And as it says here, Kunda, play me Ika by Mr. Tamwani, Mwalishta by Medrin Vesaka, for one by Pastor Gift Kaptula, Tamunshanega, Pastor Gift Kaptula, and Without God by Pastor Washi and E. Daniels. Now that's a mixed of concert in our homes, wrapped in an aroma of praise. Thank you, Winnie, tuned in from Kapiri. Thank you so much, Winnie, for coming through. It is good to know that you are listening to the program. And so we're going to be crossing over to the second hour of the program at 22. We'll have the main news, so get to the news desk. And then I'll be back in the second hour. This evening, we have Juby in the studio, and we're going to be bringing the concert in your comfort zone. And Juby has a brand new song, in case you're wondering, and you've never heard of his music. But he has a brand new song entitled Dumbonako. So I'm going to play it as we cross over to the second hour.

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1: SACOD says presidential term limit debate is healthy. FRA aims to address shortage of storage bags at some depots. And Senegalese face criminal charges over political unrest between 2021 and 2024. Good evening. To present the main news, I am Chimba Chilopa. The Southern African Center for the Constructive Resolution of Disputes, SACOD, Executive Director Arthur Muyunda, says the ongoing debate over extending the presidential term limit is healthy and provides an opportunity for citizens to openly discuss the issue and reach a consensus. His remarks follows the ongoing debates on social media involving some United Party for National Development, UPND supporters, and other stakeholders on whether Zambia's constitutional provisions on presidential tenure should be reconsidered. Mr. Muyunda says the debate should be viewed as part of democratic political dialogue, particularly as different stakeholders continue to express varying views on the matter. Speaking on the Christian Voice Chatback program today, during a discussion on understanding political dialogue, Mr. Muyunda said many people have thoughts and views on the issue and should be given space to express them. He said political dialogue provides an opportunity for citizens to engage with issues of national importance, listen to differing perspectives, and work towards areas of agreement.
2: I don't see it as bad, the debate around the extending term limits. For me, I see it as health and as an opportunity for people to discuss and agree. Because we have a lot of people who have thoughts about term limits. But most of those who argue, they argue from a point of view of China. But let's understand how the Chinese model works.
1: Disability Rights Watch has welcomed the nomination of 5 persons with disabilities as members of parliament under the proportional representation PR electoral system, but says the number remains too low. 5 persons with disabilities were nominated as MPs under the PR system, with 3 from the ruling United Party for National Development, UPND, and 2 from the National Reconciliation Party for Unity and Prosperity, NRPUP. Speaking in an interview with RSV News in Lusaka today, Organization National Coordinator Bruce Choma expressed concern that the number is too low for the nominated MPs to effectively execute their duties. Mr. Choma said the organization had expected persons with disabilities to also be included among the 20 women and 15 youths nominated under the PR system, which would have increased their representation in parliament. We expected that persons with disabilities would also be among the 20 women and 15 youths appointed under the PR system so as to increase the numbers, said Mr. Choma. He said the failure to include persons with disabilities among the nominated women and youths demonstrates what he described as lack of political will towards disability inclusion. Mr. Choma has since called for an increase in the number of persons with disabilities represented in parliament in future. He has also urged all members of parliament to support their colleagues with disabilities to enable them to effectively carry out their parliamentary functions. Agriculture expert Oliver Mulaya has expressed concern over reports that some Food Reserve Agency FRA depots across the country are experiencing a shortage of empty 50-kilogram bags for storage. Dr. Mulaya has further expressed concern that the shortage is a recurring challenge, which FRA has not yet found a lasting solution to. Speaking in an interview with RSV News in Lusaka today, Dr. Mulaya said the shortage is affecting the productiveness of farmers who need to start preparing for the next farming season. Though the challenge could be attributed to the agency purchasing more produce than initially projected, there is need to plan for such incidents, said Dr. Mulaya. Dr. Mulaya, however, stressed the need for FRA to plan for unforeseen circumstances to avoid disrupting farmers' preparations for the next farming season. He has since urged FRA to put measures in place to ensure adequate stocks of storage bags are available at its depots.
3: It's been a trend. And in this case, any delays because of lack of empty bags, you know, for farmers to use, it is affecting the farmers themselves, and not only affecting the farmers, but affecting productivity, because this is the period farmers should do other things, you know, to scale up, you know, production levels, because farming is a process. They're supposed to start preparing land. They're supposed to procure inputs and all that. With farmers every time, you know, waiting for these for 3 weeks, waiting for packaging materials, it affects them in many aspects.
1: The Prisons Care and Counseling Association, PRISCA, has urged two inmates who escaped from lawful custody while on a working party at Chinsali General Hospital in Muchinga Province to surrender to the Zambia Correctional Service. The two are among five inmates who escaped during the working party, although three were subsequently recaptured. Speaking in an interview with RSV News in Lusaka today, PRISCA Executive Director Godfrey Malimbeka has appealed to the two remaining inmates to turn themselves in, saying it would be in their best interest. Dr. Malimbeka warned that continuing to evade authorities could negatively affect their community re-entry and reintegration after they complete their sentences. They should go back and finish their sentences to avoid further repercussions, said Dr. Malimbeka. He also appealed to relatives of the escaped inmates to encourage them to return to the authorities, emphasizing that escaping from lawful custody is not a solution. Dr. Malimbeka said the Zambia Correctional Service has put measures in place to support inmates through rehabilitation and prepare them for reintegration into society. He further noted that the service has established an extension service designed to help inmates start new lives after completing their sentences.
4: And this is what I mean. You know, the enforcement officers, the security wing, security officers do work together. They will phone all over. So this now justifies my call. The appeal is let them go back. Let them go back. Zambia Correctional Service has a better way of reintegrating people, because they have even established a full commissioner, extension service. And all of us here, CSOs, are working towards supplementing Zambia Correctional Service to assist those people start their new life.
1: In African news, four people have become the first to face charges related to the deadly political unrest in Senegal between 2021 and 2024, their lawyer said. The charges stem from violent demonstrations during former President Macky Sall's tenure, which left dozens dead and injured. Protests were triggered by concerns that Sall was trying to muzzle his opponents and cling to power past the end of his mandate, which he denied. Coming up shortly, Netanyahu defends Israeli military action as delegates walk out before UN speech. This and more, stay tuned.
5: Did you know that you can pray with someone to accept Jesus right where they are, and that will change their life forever? Share Jesus boldly today.
1: And now the rest of the news. Israeli Prime Minister Benjamin Netanyahu has fiercely defended his country's military campaigns in Iran, Gaza, and elsewhere in the Middle East in a speech to the UN General Assembly. After dozens of delegates walked out in protest as he took to the stage, Netanyahu vowed to continue fighting. "We are going to win. We have no other choice." In response to the walkout, he said, "If there are any other moral cowards who haven't left the hall, please do so now." That's the news to date. Here's another look at the headlines.

0: The Southern African Center for the Constructive Resolution of Disputes, SACOD, Executive Director Arthur Muyunda says the ongoing debate over extending the presidential term limit is healthy and provides an opportunity for citizens to openly discuss the issue and reach a consensus. Agriculture expert Oliver Mulaya has expressed concern over reports that some Food Reserve Agency FRA depots across the country are experiencing a shortage of empty 50-kilogram bags for storage. And four people have become the first to face charges related to the deadly political unrest in Senegal between 2021 and 2024, their lawyer said. For more news, follow us on our social media platforms. You can find us on Facebook, Instagram, X, and YouTube. With the handle RSM News, my name is Chimba Chilopa. Stay tuned.
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2: 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Danny TSG Humane. If we ban a back one, let's not be getting the ban. If you connected to the true vine, boom, come on. If we ban a back one, let's not be. Minister David Psalmist.
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3: My name is Lombe Shekinah Chiti, Dream Zambia Season 4 winner. I say no to violence. I say no to hate speech. I say no to political intolerance. I say no to tribalism. But I say yes to a prosperous Zambia. I say yes to a united Zambia. And I say yes to a peaceful Zambia. 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I choose peace because I am Zambian.
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13: Being bold is actually beyond pressing shift keys. It's beyond shaving machines. It's beyond reversing a cancerous disease. Being bold is coming to the understanding that the harvest is more than plenty, but those willing to put in the work are few. Turn quickly to the book of Matthew, past 28 chapters and come to verses 19 and realize the mandate is to look at the world and all its nations and say to ourselves, therefore, I'll go too. I'll go and and love my neighbor enough to want to see them in heaven. I'll go and be compassionate enough to share the gospel with no fear end. I'll remember that persecution must be for his name's sake, because I'm grafted in. To God, we kids are namesakes. The practicality requires me to step into faith. Convos to point to the true source in the Bible to pronounce the gospel. I share my testimony to shame the past and the accusers thereof. I share the message of his goodness, and it is to church I invite ya. I step into prayer and offering daily support to the brethren, being a good example of righteous standing to all my sisters, and then realize that it's time we disciples went out to disciple others, to disciple the world into getting to know the God of the Bible. So go ye into the world and share his word boldly. The call is to engage culture for his glory.
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18: So, who are we in concert with?

0: And welcome back to the second hour of the program. And this is what we do on Fridays as I get to usher you into the weekend. We always spend some time together and we bring the concert in your comfort zone. And this evening, I'd love to encourage you to simply join us wherever you are. And let's praise and worship the name of God. And so in the first hour, I did mention that this evening, I am featuring Juby, and we have Juby in the studio right now. Oh, your camera was actually on you. Good evening. How are you doing?
1: I'm good. How are you, sir?
0: I'm good. And it's good to have you.
1: Thank you. Thank you so much for having me.
0: Yeah, and earlier on, I just played your brand new song, Monaco. Wow. You already have a song and a video to it, and I must say, yeah, it's a good video.
1: Thank you.
0: Yeah.
1: Thank you so much, sir. That means a lot.
0: Yeah. And for you who's listening, you're wondering, Juby. So I've known Juby for a number of years now, and I knew him from a group called The Triumphant. And so I think as he's gonna explain a little bit about that, obviously, and where he is now and his music ministry. So obviously, the time I used to see him as a group, and they were singing together as a group. And most of the music by The Triumphant, I've been playing that you know their music on Nightlight for a number of years now. And so, but yeah, for those that are wondering, who's this person? Maybe you can just give a brief introduction, who you are. I know you've been in the music industry for a while, but in a group, and now you're doing music on your own as a solo artist. So you can just maybe give some brief of introduction, some background on that as well, so that people can just know. Yeah.
1: Okay. So my full name is Jubilant. Jubilant Zulu. Used to sing in a group called The Triumphant, like you said. I was with the guys for some years. And now I have gone solo. I'm from Ndola, came to Lusaka, and yeah, I've been in Lusaka. Yeah.
0: For some time now.
1: For some time now.
0: Okay.
1: For some years, yeah.
0: So Mbonako is like your debut single, right? It's like
1: yep.
0: Your first single as a solo artist.
1: Yeah.
0: All right. Amazing.
1: Yeah.
0: And so we're going to be getting into his music ministry, and we are live on Facebook. So if you want to interact with us, get to the Facebook Live and leave your thoughts, leave your comments. Let us know where you are and how you're going to be finding the program. You can also send in a text or a WhatsApp message. The number is 0956. 200-490-0956-200-490. That is the number. And so you can simply, you know, talk to us on that number by sending in a text message or a WhatsApp message as we get interacting. All right. So we're going to get to your music ministry, Juby. And so maybe you can just share with us the first song you're going to give to us, and what's the message behind the song as well?
1: Okay, so also in the studio, I'm not alone. I came with Lumono, who's helping me with the keys. We go to the same church. Yeah, he's one of the keyboardists at church. So the first song that I'm going to minister is titled Mumulopa Ifilaso. Nah.

0: on, I find healing in the same things that I used to feel, like I used to think that what's happening, you know, I used to feel bad about it and all of that, not realizing that that he did all for me. So yeah, basically that's the message behind the song.
1: Amen. Let's get to it.
0: Sure.

0: beautiful right there. And in case you've just tuned in, we have Juby in the studio. And feel free to talk to us on 0956-200-490. And let's interact this evening. So it says, good evening, Radio Christian Voice. Since 94, nice gospel music. Salute you. This is what HPD listening from Ndola. Thank you so much for coming through. And Clara Likokot. Thank you so much as well. Saying, watching you from Namibia. Thank you so much. Good to know Namibia is watching us this evening. And Juliet Chalo as well. Thank you for coming through. Saying, watching you from Mufulira. And so do let us know where you are and how you're finding the concert this evening. And this other message is coming from Robson and simply saying, that is a very nice song. Thank you so much. And so is that that's your song, right? But yeah, it's not yet out. Okay. Yeah. Right. So we believe it's in the studio.
1: It's done.
0: Oh, it's done.
1: Yeah, it's done.
0: All right. But not just done. Not just released.
1: Released. Yes. Yeah. Yes.
0: All right. So that's one of your songs as well. It's done, but not just released.
1: Yeah.
0: All right. And which other song are you going to give to us?
1: So there's a song done by Marvin, titled Mwali Wama.
0: Mm.
1: Yeah, it's just one of the songs that really, really blesses me, and I just would love to share it. Yeah.
0: Beautiful. Let's get it.
2: Just

0: in case you've just tuned in, this is In Concert, and it is In Concert with Juby. And feel free to talk to us. 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Send in a WhatsApp message or a text message, and do tell us that you are listening to the program this evening, but also live on our Facebook page, which is Radio Christian Voice. Get there right now. And Jackson Nesiuwa saying, watching within Lusaka. Thank you so much. And Martin Hanzuki Malimba is saying, you are in Livingston. Thank you so much for coming through. Oliver Musonda, you're saying, watching from Kasempa, Northwestern Province. And Moses Blessed Mulenga, saying, watching within Lusaka. Thank you so much as well for coming through. And there was somebody here who was asking a question. Is it Joseph Pizulu, who was asking a question, where can they find your music?
1: Okay, so Facebook is Juby, J-U-B-I-I. I think on all the platforms is Juby. Just search for Juby. On YouTube is Juby, J-U-B-I-I. Yeah, and you find my music there.
0: Yeah, so he has a song entitled Mbonako. You can simply stream it online on YouTube. There's a video as well. You can get there right there. And then if you want to follow him up for more of his music or his socials, Juby, that is J-U-B-I-I. So it says, good evening, Kunda, enjoying the concert. Precious, thank you so much, Precious, for coming through. And it says, good evening, watching from Ndola. Thank you so much. No name right there, but good that you're listening. Saying, good evening, listening from Zagamenu, from Lucky. Thank you so much. Saying, I like the song. Touched my heart. Thank you so much for coming through this evening. So Jemima as well from Ndola. Thank you so much for coming through. Good to know that you're listening and that you're keeping it Radio Christian Voice. Blessings of Lusaka. Thank you so much for coming through as well. And so do feel free to talk to us as we continue bringing the concert in your comfort zone. And Priska Charlie, you're saying, praise the Lord. That's Bana Tony from Kitwe. Thank you so much for coming. So do let us know how you're finding the program this evening. Which other song are we going to get to?
1: So I want to do the same song, Mbonako. Yeah, Mbonako. That's the next song that I want to do. Yeah.
0: All right. So that's the new song that is out, Mbonako. Yeah. What's the message in the song, Mbonako?
1: So Mbonako is Mbonako is a song from my heart. It's a cry to God, you know. I think last year we went through a phase with my wife where we lost our firstborn daughter 3 days after her birth, which really hurt me so much, and it broke our hearts, my wife's heart and mine. And so in that process, after I went to the studio to express myself, you know, to pour my heart out to God, because He's the creator. He's the one who gives life. He's the one who gave our daughter life, and, you know, He took her. So Mbonako really is like just me telling God how I felt in the moment and how now I saw God come through for us, you know, because now he blessed us with another daughter. We got to celebrate her third month. She's 3 months old now, you know. So really, so in the song, really, I did tell God how I was feeling and just how grateful I am for what He has done for us, me and my family. So that's really the inspiration of to the song. Yeah.
0: Man, let's get to it. Mbonako by Juby.

0: right there, and Psalm 147, verse 3, the Bible says he heals the brokenhearted and binds up their wounds. And God heals the brokenhearted and he binds up those wounds of those hearts that are broken. And today we can come to God, we can run to him and tell him how we feel and say, Lord, this is how I feel, you know, visit my situation, change things. Sometimes we think that God is afraid of how we feel. And so let's tell him how we feel. Let's pour hearts to him because he heals the brokenhearted. And today, if your heart is broken, God is able to heal it. And that song is done by Juby. That's his debut single. It's entitled Dembonako, and it has a video to it as well. So you can run to YouTube and go and stream the video, go and stream the music as well, and get to listen to Mbonako done by Juby. I watched the video earlier on. It's a beautiful video, so I'd really encourage you to go and see it and just be blessed. Fatuma, thank you so much for coming through. Good to know that you are listening this evening. And John Ngunga, senior, saying good evening, Kinda. I'm listening from Lusaka Ibex. And then Gift Piri saying I'm in Indola town. Margaret Yangailo saying watching from Livingston. Jackson Zimba saying watching from Indola Pomozi. I'm enjoying the worship atmosphere. I'm also transformed and encouraged with my current situation. And then Moses Mulea saying watching from Indola Masala. Sinkala Ephraim, thank you for coming through as well. You're saying awesome. And then Injelama Mwengwe, thank you for coming through as well. Mwengwe is saying God is so faithful. Esna Tembo saying connected from Chaama Lusaka. And Madidadi, thank you so much for coming through, saying one Zulu powerful ministry man of God. Thank you so much for coming through. 0956200490. Send through a text message or a WhatsApp message. Let's interact and tell us how you're finding the program. We brought the concert in your comfort zone this evening. And Naomi as well, thank you so much for simply coming through. Says good evening, watching from Indola. That's Jamira Yusuf. Thank you so much, Jamira Yusuf, for coming through. All right. So for those that would love to get in touch with you, Juby, how can they get in touch you? How can they find you?
1: So it's Juby. Just J-U-B-I-I. Yeah. On Facebook, on TikTok, on YouTube. Yeah, it's just Juby, J-U-B-I-I.
0: All right, so if you'd love to get in touch with him, follow him on his socials, Juby, J-U-B-I-I, and do get in touch with him from there. If you want to learn more about his ministry, if you want to invite him for ministry, you can simply do that on his socials. As we move on with the concert, which other song are you giving to us?
1: A song titled Pupa. Yeah, so this one of my songs as well. It's just an invitation, like allowing the Holy Spirit to do what he can do.
0: Mm-hmm.
1: Yeah, so it basically just talks about me inviting the Holy Spirit to reign, me inviting the Holy Spirit to move, me inviting the Holy Spirit in everything that I'm doing. Yeah.
0: Amen. Let's get to it.

One more time, come on, declare it. Say, I love you. I love you, Lord. I love you, Lord. I love you, Lord. Then you just say,

0: what I'm in you and you are in me. I am nothing without you. And the Bible says, you know, we must be connected to the Father all the time. You know, we must be connected to Him all the time. In order for us to produce fruit, we must be connected to Him all the time. In case you've just tuned in this evening, we have Juby in the studio, and we are bringing the concert In Your Comfort Zone. And Madaliso Piri, thank you so much, saying Luansha is connected, the team praising God in the good and in the bad. Nyambenjikana as well, thank you so much for coming through, saying powerful. Really appreciate. Kachingwe Kalasa saying, I'm also enjoying your show. I'm watching from Indola. Thank you for coming through right there. And then Penlop Chanda saying, watching from Kitwe. Thank you so much for coming through. One Big Bright Ngosa saying, powerful. Gift Pier saying, I was just trying to text that you can see I'm in Indola town at Misundu Checkpoint. Thank you so much for coming through. Okay, so the number to text or WhatsApp is 0956-200-490. You can just simply get there. It says, Oliver Msonda Mwango JR, you're saying, I need you, Lord. I love you, Lord. We need you, Lord. Amen. Thank you so much for coming through. Indeed, we need you, Lord. And so it says, good evening, Favor, listening from Ndeke. I love the worship. It's really encouraging. It says, indeed, God is good. At His own time, He works wonders. Mambwe Mwanga, listening from Luansha Masaiti. Thank you so much. And so wherever you are, you're in Kapiri, you are in Luansha, you're in Kitwe, you're in Indola, you are in Livingston, you are in Solwezi, do come through, you're in Chipata, do come through within Lusaka, do let us know how you're finding the program this evening. We brought the concert In Your Comfort Zone, and we have Juby, in the studio. All right. And so, Juby, which other song are you going to give to us?
1: A song by, is it Dunsin? How do you pronounce that name?
0: I call him Dunsin.
1: Yeah. there's one song that really done by the man of God that really, really blesses me. And, I would just love to minister that song.
0: Okay.
1: Yeah.
0: Beautiful. Let's get to it.

0: Chilolo by Joseph Zulu. So the official song of Chilolo, there's Jubi on that song as well. So he features there with Joseph Zulu. And so Aubrey said we watch Mpasho, I'm sure he's already sang Mpasho, I'm sure you're late, Aubrey. Aubrey, you're late. All right, so I don't know. Are you gonna, you can do that one before
1: sure.
0: And then any of your songs you're supposed to do, did you finish all of them?
1: Yes, I have. Today. I have, okay, but I don't want to sing all of them.
0: All right. So Aubrey saying that, okay, oh yes, Chilolo, so it's fine. So we can get to Chilolo. But I know there's a story also behind Chilolo. You can share a little bit of that as well. All right, so feel free to talk to us on 0956-200-490. That is for WhatsApp, or send in a text message, and let's interact. All right.
1: So the song, the story behind Chilolo, I think that I remember that was in 2019. So we were at home. There was Kunda. We were at his house, actually. There was me, there was Pastor Mikael and Joseph. So we were rehearsing to go to the studio to record one of the triumphant song titled Mweba Sungusha. And so after we rehearsed, we were writing my verse, a verse for the same song, which like everyone contributed until we came up with a beautiful verse. And so there, Joseph was with a guitar in his hands, and he received that song because that song was birthed like direct. It was given to him, and he just like, he played just once. It was like, Chilolo, Waba Chilolo. And we found ourselves, like every one of us, we started singing that song. We worshipped up until we went to the studio. Also the day, the night that we were recording the song, like the presence of God was just evident. It was like amazing. I have recorded a number of songs, but when we were recording Chilolo, like it was just a different experience. It was really, really an amazing song. It was really birthed from a pure heart. And
0: Amen. I remember that time, you know, it was just like throughout just worshiping God. Yeah. And we had a good time, you know, just praising the Lord with a particular song. Yeah. All right. So let's get to Chilolo.

0: Beautiful right there. And Shadi Kizi, thank you so much for coming through as well. And so, Juby, for those that missed out, how can they get in touch with you? How can they stream your music? You can give those details.
1: Okay, so the name is Juby, J-U-B-I-I. Yeah, and like on Facebook is the same, Juby. I wanted to say on WhatsApp. On YouTube, it's Juby. On TikTok, it's Juby. So yeah. Mukamona film rumendo feso ne mishishish tati.

0: We get back to some more music. I'm still here up to midnight. And so do stick with me and feel free to talk to me on 0956-200-490. My name is Kunda, and it is Team Praising God in the good and in the bad.
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3: My name is Kafala. I say no to violence. I say no to hate speech. I say no to political intolerance. I say no to tribalism. And I say yes to a prosperous Zambia. I say yes to a united Zambia. And yes to a peaceful Zambia. One Zambia, one nation. I choose peace because I am Zambian.

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Be a watchman. 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
3: Being bold is actually beyond pressing shift keys. It's beyond shaving machines.

0: words, it's beyond reversing a cancerous disease. Being bold is coming to the understanding that the harvest is more than plenty, but those willing to put in the work are few. Turn quickly to the book of Matthew, past 28 chapters and come to verses 19 and realize the mandate is to look at the world and all its nations and say to ourselves, therefore, I'll go too. I'll go and love my neighbor enough to want to see them in heaven. I'll go and be compassionate enough to share the gospel with no fear end. I'll remember that persecution must be for his name's sake, because I'm grafted in. To God, we kids are namesakes. The practicality requires me to step into faith. Convos to point to the true source in the Bible to pronounce the gospel. I share my testimony to shame the past and the accusers thereof. I share the message of his goodness, and it is to church I invite you. I step into prayer and offering daily support to the brethren, being a good example of righteous standing to all my sisters, and then realize that it's time we disciples went out to disciple others, to disciple the world into getting to know the God of the Bible. So go ye into the world and share his word boldly. The call is to engage culture for his glory.
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see, church, it may seem easy to get down in your spirit when you feel these cycles and you feel the heaviness of this message. But today I didn't come to make you feel heavy. I came to let you know that there is a God that's bigger than anything in this world, and that he's here to break the cycle. And if we would learn to just lean on him and to want to be more like him, he can do incredible things. His name is Sovereign, Holy, Majestic, Powerful, Awesome, Great, Excellent, Awesome, Great, Sovereign, Matchless. There's nobody like him. And so when you sing his name like this, things happen. Say, death could not hold him.

And it is 23:53 Central African Time. And if you are listening, this evening is still up. You're still with me. Thank you so very much for keeping the RCV and for sticking around up to this time. I hope and pray that you've been blessed. I hope and pray that you enjoy the program, you enjoy the concert that we had earlier on. And if you're not also born again, I'd love to give you an opportunity to give your life to the Lord. Accept Jesus Christ as your Lord and personal Savior and believe that He came to this world to die for you. And so we can pray together as you surrender to Him. Repeat after me. Say, Heavenly Father, thank you for your love. Thank you for your mercy. Thank you for who you are today. Jesus, I invite you, come into my heart. Be my Lord and my Savior. I'll follow you all the days of my life. In Jesus' mighty name, amen. And so if you made that prayer, you've done well to make that prayer. Congratulations. Feel free to talk to us on 0956-200-490 and tell us that you're born again. Find a Bible-believing church and start going to church from today. Spend time praying and also reading the Word of God. I have to go now. Enjoy the rest of your weekend and make sure that you do things that honor and praise God.

God. It's been Team Praising God in the good and in the bad. My name is Kunda Malama, and at midnight, we'll have the watchman as we get to spend some time just praying for Zambia. So until then, it is remember to be still and know that He's God. He's fighting your battles. Bye-bye for now.

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1: 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I declare today that I submit myself as president to the Lordship of Jesus Christ. 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I further declare that Zambia is a Christian nation.

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0: 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Welcome to The Watchman, a time of prayer for Zambia. 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

from your head. Welcome to today's Watchman program. I'm your fellow Watchman, Reverend Joyce Mwanza, welcoming you to pray with me as we bring this great nation of Zambia before God. Zambia, which is in covenant with God. Zambia is a Christian nation. The Lord Jesus is Lord over this nation. And we thank God, thus far has the Lord brought us. Through sunshine or rain, we'll still love him the same, because he deserves all the honor, he deserves all the praise, he deserves all the adoration. And as I invite you today to pray with me, I have been praying with you that the Lord may forgive us, that we may humble ourselves before God and confess our sins, confess our unrighteousness. Remember, when I'm talking to believers, I'm talking to the body of Christ, I'm talking to the church. Even as we pray for the nation of Zambia, why do I look at the body of Christ? It's because the ecclesia, the called out ones, are the ones God looks at. Even when judgment comes, it starts with the house of the Lord. When God looks on a nation, he first looks on his house, his children, how they are living. And they are the ones that I address, because it is you that God is looking at. If Zambia has to

prosper, the body of Christ, the called out ones, the ecclesia, need to live that life that is pleasing before you. Now we embark on a journey of taking off evil garments. Many times we're easily beset by, you know, the heavy burdens, the heavy things that we put on ourselves. And we fail to operate properly because of those things that easily beset us. From today, I want us to acknowledge the evil garments that we've put on ourselves, that have beset us, that have hindered us, that have hindered progress in our lives, that have hindered progress in this nation of Zambia. Remember that you are called to priesthood. As long as you are a believer, you are a priest. 1 Peter chapter 2, verse 9. I'll read 1 Peter chapter 2, verse 9 to confirm that you are a priest. As a believer, you are a priest. 1 Peter chapter 2, verse 9 reads, "But you are a chosen people, a royal priesthood, a holy nation, God's special possession, that you may declare the praises of him who called you out of darkness into his wonderful light. Once you were not a people, but now you are the people of God. Once you had not received mercy, but now you have received mercy." So, you as a priest, you are called. We are a royal priesthood. Just listen to the word royal. Royal. Royalty shows even by the garments that you wear. You won't say that you are royalty when your garments are something else. Let's give an example of the royalty that we have in our nation, traditional royalty. Ngawafuma kubufumu. If you are a descendant of those chiefs, or let's just look at the chiefs, those chiefs have got garments. Can you imagine the entire chief? Let me give my chief, Mwata Kazembe. Will you recognize him if he just puts on clothes anyhow? Jeans and, you know, those casual clothes, coming out of the palace with a vest and all those things. You say, what has happened to our chief? That is not like him. Why would you say that? It's because of the dress. The dressing shows who you are, royalty. Even us, as the royal priesthood, we must have garments that will show that we are a royal priesthood. And when I'm talking about garments, these are spiritual garments. I'm not necessarily talking about what we wear outside. Of course, as a believer, what you wear also will tell other people who you are. But let's talk of these spiritual garments that we put on. Do they show royalty, that you are the royal priesthood? Do they show that you belong to the royal nation, the kingdom of God? These are the garments that we put on as the royal priesthood must be taken off. Yes, they must be taken off. And this is a journey that we are taking in the first few days to remove those garments that are not ours. They must be taken away. The priests had their own garments. Let's look at let's have an example of a priest that had priestly garments, but they were dirty. You can call yourself a believer, you can call yourself a royal priesthood, but your garments are dirty. God wants to remove those dirty garments and replace them with
proper, clean garments, because God wants us to live in righteousness. God wants us to live in righteousness. There was a high priest in the book of Zechariah, in Zechariah chapter 3. Let me read the story. Then he showed me Joshua, the high priest, standing before the angel of the Lord, and Satan standing at his right side to accuse him. The Lord said to Satan, "The Lord rebuke you, Satan. The Lord who has chosen Jerusalem rebuke you. Is not this man a burning stick snatched from the fire?" Now, Joshua was dressed in filthy clothes as he stood before the angel. The angel said to those who were standing before him, "Take off his filthy clothes." Then he said to Joshua, "See, I have taken away your sin. I will put fine garments on you." Then I said, "Put a clean turban on his head." And they put a clean turban on his head and clothed him while the angel of the Lord stood by. And the angel of the Lord gave this charge to Joshua. "This is what the Lord Almighty says. If you will walk in obedience to me and keep my requirements, then you will govern my house and have charge of my courts, and I will give you a place among these standing here." You can read the rest. So the high priest Joshua was standing before the angel, but his garment was stained. It was stained, and the Lord removed the stained garment and put on the clean garments. You as a priest are required to be in your garments. Now,

You are a royal priesthood that is supposed to represent God. Today, I want you to have a sincere self-introspection. Look in your life. What are some of those evil garments that you've put on yourself? You know, it's you who puts it on. Nobody puts it on you. It's you yourself. You entertain them. You allow them. So today, let's put off all these evil garments. They are not ours. We are supposed to put on the garment of righteousness. The garment of righteousness. So today, let us ask God to forgive us for all the evil garments that we have put on ourselves as the royal priesthood. We are not representing him well. As I'm speaking, the Holy Spirit is speaking to you. You even know the garments that you've put on yourself. Every day you put on that garment. Even when the Lord removes it from you, you take it back. And you're moving so heavily, you're failing to minister as a royal priesthood. You are a holy nation, a royal priesthood. And God wants you to do the service freely, not being burdened with those things. I want you to know that the garment can be taken away from you, but you can choose to say, okay, I'll put it on myself again. Many garments that I've mentioned. You know it yourself. You know the garments that you've worn. Let us repent before God and ask God that, Lord, I have put on these evil garments. I've entertained them and I'm moving them every day. And as a result, I have failed to minister to you. Let me read the 1 Peter chapter 2 again, verse 9, so that we go into prayer. But you are a chosen people, a royal priesthood, not just a priesthood, but a royal priesthood, a holy nation, God's special possession, that you may declare the praises of him who called you out of darkness into his wonderful light. Once you were not a people, but now you are the people of God. Once you had not received mercy, but now you have received mercy. Let us pray. We give you thanks and praise, our Heavenly Father, our Father who loves us, our Daddy. Thank you for the privilege that you've given us to call you our Daddy. Yes, you love us. You care for us. Yes, Almighty Father, we thank you for the work that you've done in our lives. Lord, you have called us out of darkness into your wonderful light, into your marvelous light. We were not a people at one time, but now we are the people of God. Once, at one time, we didn't receive mercy, but Lord, you have given us mercy. We have received mercy from you, a royal priesthood. But Lord, many times, oh God, we have put on us evil garments, garments that have even, Almighty Father, camouflaged us, that the world is not seeing the light in us, that the world is not seeing that we are the royal priesthood. Oh Lord, forgive us. Oh Lord, wash us. Oh Lord, cleanse us. Wash us and purify us, oh God, in the mighty name of Jesus. We confess our sins, oh God. We confess our disobedience. We confess our stubbornness, oh God. We have put on us, oh God, garments that have misrepresented you, oh God. The world has failed to see the light in us because of what has camouflaged us, oh God, the evil garments. Lord, we confess to you in the mighty name of Jesus. You have said there's no more condemnation to those who are in Christ. Yes, Almighty Father. We have condemned ourselves time and again, every morning, even when we have received mercy, we go back, oh God, to those things that we did and condemn ourselves. And the enemy has taken advantage of us because we have put on, oh God, this garment of condemnation. Lord, have mercy on us. Have mercy on us. Lord, when you called the blind man, Lord, he was

wearing a garment of blindness because he was blind. But Lord, you asked him, what do you want me to do for you? And he said, I want to see again. And he cast off that garment of blindness. Today, oh God, we take off, oh Lord, the garment of blindness that has blinded us, oh God, not to see your light, not to walk in your light, in the mighty name of Jesus. Oh Lord, remove this garment, Almighty Father, of blindness, oh God, the garments of deception, oh God, that we have, oh God, on us. Clothe us, oh God, as you clothed, oh God, the high priest Joshua in Zechariah. Lord, you instructed that that garment be removed from him because it was stained. Father, the royal priesthood is supposed to have garments that are clean, that are washed, because we have received mercy from you. Forgive us, O God, for wearing the garment of condemnation, O Lord, in the name of Jesus Christ. We have put on the garment of falsehood, even when we know who we are, yet we behave like people of the world. We are in the world, but we are not of the world. We have behaved so much like the world, O Lord, and that hurts you, O Lord, because that's not our identity. You have given us the garment of righteousness. Lord, we ask, O God, that you may forgive us. We ask for your mercies, O God, for standing the garment of righteousness, O God, that you gave us. O Lord, remove the evil garments from us in the name of Jesus, and clothe us, O God, with a garment of righteousness, that we will represent you, O God, in righteousness, that what we'll do is right, that what we'll speak is right. O God, anything that we do, O God, should be in righteousness, in the mighty name of Jesus Christ. Lord God Almighty, we laugh at the mad people that keep on taking the debris that they find on the way, and they load them, oh God, and they move so heavy, they are not free. But Lord, we have been doing the same, like mad people, picking whatever we find on the way, picking lust, picking, oh God, immorality, picking lies, oh God, and we keep on putting them on us, oh God, and our garments are stained. Lord, have mercy, oh God, on the priesthood, oh Lord, in this nation of Zambia. Oh, have mercy, oh God, in the body of Christ in Zambia, oh Lord, for putting on, Almighty Father, evil garments. Take away the evil garments, we pray. Oh, we repent, oh God. We confess to you that we have done it, oh God, and we repent. We come back to you, oh God, in the name of Jesus. Even as that prodigal son who came back to the father commanded him, commanded the servants, take away those garments. Those garments of poverty, those garments that he wore, all those garments of shame. He said, take them away from him. Put on the best robe.

0: We ask that Jehovah God, help us, oh God, to stop picking garbage that we find on the way as we navigate in this world. These things, they easily beset us. But Lord, you've given us a solution. You've given us, oh God, mercy. And we pray that may we walk in your mercies. May we not walk in condemnation. You have forgiven us. And when you take away, oh God, evil garments, Jehovah, you clothe us with a garment of righteousness. May you help us, Almighty Father, to walk in righteousness, to speak righteousness, to do righteousness, to represent you, O God, even in this nation of Zambia. We have dined, O God, with the wicked. We have dined in corruptible ways. We have dined in many things, O God, in bribery. Oh, we have dined, O God, with sorcerers. We have dined, Almighty Father, with evildoers. And because of that, our garments are stained. Have mercy on us, O God. We pray that, Lord, may you restore the garment of righteousness on the body of Christ in this nation of Zambia. Restore the garment of righteousness. Clothe us with the garment of righteousness in the mighty name of Jesus. That people around us will see the light of God in the name of Jesus. That they will see the light that you have put in us, O Lord, in the name of Jesus. You said you are the light of the world. You are the sword of the earth. But Jehovah God, the sword has lost its flavor. We have lied. We have said abominable things. Oh Lord, forgive. Lord, have mercy on us. Teach us, Almighty Father, to maintain, O God, a clean garment, even the garment of righteousness. In the mighty name of Jesus Christ, we pray. Oh, thank you for your mercies. Thank you for your mercies. We receive your mercies, O God. Yes, we receive your mercies. Once we were not a people, but now we are the people of God. Once, O Lord, we never received mercy, but we have received mercy from you. May you make us to walk in mercy, O God, as children that are forgiven, as a priesthood that is forgiven, as a priesthood that is washed in the blood of Jesus Christ. Thank you, Lord, for forgiving us. In the mighty name of Jesus Christ, we pray. Amen and amen. We'll end here today, but let's have this introspection every day. Check what garment you have put on that God never put on you. Take it off and put on the garment of righteousness. Let the world see the light in you. Wherever you are, whatsoever thing you're doing, let the world see the light in you. Let the world taste the salt in you. Well, we have come to the end of our program. Until tomorrow morning, this is your fellow watchman, Reverend Joyce Mwanza. Shalom, shalom.
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1: We honor your presence in this house.

without a doubt, we know that we have been revived. Anybody need to be revived?

You ought to make it personal and say, cause without a doubt, I know. Without a doubt, I know. Without a doubt.

Why don't you thank the Lord for his sweet presence today? Why don't you thank the Lord for his sweet presence today? His own sweet presence that comes to cheer and to guide. Why don't you thank him? That presence that keeps you. That presence that walks right by you. That presence that will never leave you. Come on and thank

0: sometimes feel like everything is meaningless, like every day is just spent in vain?
1: To be honest, that's how I felt before I had a personal relationship with Jesus Christ. So I completely get you.
0: Oh yeah?
1: It's impossible to find true meaning apart from our Creator. You know, God created us for a purpose, but we can only find it when we are in a relationship with Him.
0: That sounds amazing. But where do you even begin to have a relationship with a God you can't see?
1: Listen, God has revealed Himself to us in many ways. You find Him in nature, that's His creation. You find Him in His Word contained in the Bible. And you find Him through Jesus Christ, His Son, that He sent to die for us. You know, God loves you so much and is ready to reveal Himself to you if you let Him in. I'm actually glad that you've asked this question.
0: Wow, that's amazing. How do I let Him in?
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2: Let the kings worship the Lord. Let me hear your words of worship. Let me hear your words of worship. Come on, y'all, talk to him. Say, come.
3: You come from the royalty.
2: It's an aristocratic.

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1: there is a king.
0: Let the kings worship him today. Let the kings worship him. Come on, y'all, let's say it one more time.
1: Royalty.
0: It's an aristocratic dynasty. The number one goal of the enemy is to keep you from knowing who you are. But I came to tell you that there's power.

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But the king in me, the ruler in me came to speak to the ruler in you. You were born to rule, and you need to know that there is a king in you.

0: you look the part. I know that you don't think you got the skills, but I came to tell you that there is a king in you. If there's a king in you, I want you to stand up and let me know you're out there. Where are the kings tonight? Where are the kings? Forget about what you've been through. You are a king.
1: Hey,
0: let the kings rejoice. Let the kings rejoice. You are successful. The king is living in you. The word is in you. Praise him because
1: there is a king.
0: You will make it. You are forever a lender, never a borrower. You are forever above, never beneath. You are forever the head, never the tail.
1: A king is in you.
0: Let the past go. Look toward the future. The best is still yet to come for you. There is a king in you. Let the ruler rule. I know you've been through. I know you've been through. But there is a king. Embrace your king and
1: there.

0: I know that life has made you feel bad about yourself. I know that some of the things you've been through has made you feel bad about yourself. But you need to know that there is a ruler in you. There is what has happened. The enemy has tricked you and made you feel like that you are beneath. He's tricked you and made you feel like that you are a borrower and never will be a lender. But Donald Lawrence came to tell you that there is a king in you. There is a king in you. There is a king in you. I can't stress it enough. There is a king living in you. Rule, ruler, rule. Speak, king, speak. Stand, king, stand. Take control, king. Take control. Rule, rule, rule. You have dominion. There's a king living in you.
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mutende mutende mwewe kalachalo ishinali antine James Sakala mle umfokumulabasa wa Christian Voice pa 101.1 FM kapiri mponshi muisela yo.

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